This is Huntsville's Rock Station, 106.1 WTAK. Another one bites the dust. That's Queen. I'm Dr. John. Sunday night. It's been a good weekend so far. How about some great rock to wrap it up? Stone Temple Pilots.

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1: There's a band that will be back in Vegas this fall and right into 2027. 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
1: limited edition Van Halen book is coming out with an added bonus, a previously unreleased demo of Van Halen dating back to 1974. Alex Van Halen's memoir will come with a song called

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This is Huntsville's Rock Station, 106.1 WTAK. Paradise City from Guns N' Roses. I'm Dr. John. This is just a beautiful song. John Lennon's Imagine.

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1: Twisted Sisters, I Want to Rock, and John Lennon did Imagine. And get you thinking about 9/11, which we just passed the 25th anniversary on Friday. And that's just incredible to think that 25 years have gone by so fast. But here's a list of some things that actually are more recent than 9/11. And it might surprise you. Like the iPod, it's literally younger than 9/11. It debuted in November of 2001. How about LinkedIn? It launched in 2003. Gmail, it began in 2004. Google Maps, in 2005. And even podcasts, which you can hear, of course, on the iHeartRadio app. The term came into common use around 2004. And podcast was Oxford's Word of the Year in 2005. And lastly, the iPhone, it debuted in 2007.
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Huntsville's Rock Station, 106.1 WTAK. My father-like daughter, Eddie Vedder's oldest daughter, Olivia, is launching her music career this fall. She's got a debut single called Show Me the Truth coming out on October 9th.

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1: 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Options include a 24-day murder mystery, an 80s horror movie calendar, and a 31-day building block set, and even a light-up haunted mansion that reveals more windows as October days pass on. So get yourself one of those Halloween advent calendars.
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1: Blue Oyster Cult, burning for you. Hey there, I'm Dr. John. Next weekend is our 2026 iHeartRadio Music Festival in Vegas. Weezer's going to be there, Smashing Pumpkins too. It's over two nights at the T-Mobile Arena, presented by Capital One. You want to see it? You can't be there, of course, and you do want to see it. Disney Plus and Hulu is going to be streaming it next weekend.
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Huntsville's Rock Station, 106.1 WTAK. Unfortunately for AC/DC, their September 16th show in Toronto has been officially canceled. Rogers Stadium suffered a lot of damage after some storms. 100-year storm event. So no AC/DC show in Toronto. And their North American tour is wrapping up pretty soon. Here's the

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1: Motley Crue, I'm Dr. John. Spent a lot of time this weekend watching football, college, and the NFL. The NFL Week 1 wraps up tomorrow. Started last Wednesday, wraps up with Monday Night Football and a good matchup tomorrow night. Going to watch the Broncos and the Chiefs. Let's
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This is Huntsville's Rock Station, 106.1 WTAK. It'll be part of the class of 2026 in the Rock and Roll Hall of Fame when they do the induction later this year. And this band was inducted last year, Bad Company.

0: 1061 WTAK. I'm Dr. John. That's the police. Every breath you take, I'll be watching you. Been to the movie theaters to watch a film. Maybe one of the big films that you watched this summer, or maybe you went to both of them, The Odyssey and Spider-Man Brand New Day. According to calculations, movie theaters across the U.S. had their best summer in more than a decade, pulling in $4.61 billion in ticket sales. But a surprising thing, theaters are making money from people who aren't even going to the movies. Now, how does that work? AMC says its food delivery sales are up nearly 50% compared to last year. And they use like DoorDash and Uber Eats and Grubhub. And what's the main thing that those delivery services deliver to homes to see movies for like maybe a movie night? It's a thing called a mega bag, which movie fans are ordering for home movie nights and gatherings. It's a huge bag of popcorn.
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1: 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Ozzy Osbourne's No More Tears, and a band that never gets tired of touring, Def Leppard.

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1: If you've ever seen the Stones live or watched a video, you know when that song comes on, the crowd goes nuts, singing along right with Sympathy for the Devil. A little Southern blast for you. 38 Special and Caught Up in You.

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1: Skid Row's I Remember You. We all remember when we saw Star Wars for the first time, right? And Star Wars fans, if you're one of them, you're going to get a chance to celebrate the franchise's 50th anniversary on the biggest movie screens possible. IMAX announced both Star Wars Episode IV, A New Hope, and the new film, Starfighter, starring Ryan Gosling, will get 70mm releases next year. The 70mm format seen a real surge in popularity following Christopher Nolan's The Odyssey. The re-release of the original Star Wars film will hit theaters on February 19th of next year, and Starfighter will premiere on May 28th, 50 years to the day after Star Wars debuted.
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1: Skinner's Simple Man, I'm Dr. John. There are studies about just about everything, and it's just crazy, this one. A new study set out to find the loudest and quietest states in America. And what they analyzed was the U.S. National Transportation Noise data to determine which states were the loudest in terms of the number of cars, trains, and planes. They also reviewed average noise levels by postal codes, not just traffic. That includes everything like fireworks, entertainment, sports, or construction. Who do you think came out on top? They found the loudest, noisiest state in the country to be Texas, averaging more than 80 decibels. Nevada was the next loudest, followed by California. And how about the quietest? I would say, you know, if I had to guess, I'd say like Vermont or New Hampshire. Well, they were some of the quietest, but the quietest state, according to this research, Connecticut was the quietest at 54.85 decibels, whatever that means.
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1: John Bon Jovi said, I ain't done yet. And he's scheduling some dates for Bon Jovi for 2027. A tour is in store.

This is Huntsville's Rock Station, 106.1 WTAK. Hope your weekend's been a good one. We've been having a great time playing some great rock over the course of the weekend. Here's a band that gave us songs like Cisco Kid and Why Can't We Be Friends, but this was one of their best. Low Rider, War.

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1: Here's a collectible for you. The British Royal Mint released a Pink Floyd collection inspired by the Dark Side of the Moon. 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The Royal Mint previously released coins from The Who, Elton John, and Queen.
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Your new home of the Rick Burgess Show, mornings on 106.1 WTAK. It's technically Monday whenever I take over. You can hang on to the weekend as long as you need to. Billy Idol was just in Cleveland. His tour's still going on.

0: Huntsville's Classic Rock, 106.1 WTAK, Cage the Elephant. It's Stacy and Ears to Fall, where, you know, you can jump in the leaves, but all I can think about are the bugs inside of the big old pot. No way. Here's to buggy genocide, though. With fall brings falling temperatures and the first frost, which will kill all the bugs. And here's to buggy genocide.
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0: It's 106.1 WTAK, Cage the Elephant. Thanks for hanging out. It's Stacy with you, and heading closer to fall, and Practical Magic 2 is in theaters. Pumpkin Spice Lattes are out. It's all well with the world. Sandra Bullock and Nicole Kidman in this new one, of course. And also in theaters, Owen Wilson starring in The Runner, and Andrew Garfield starring in The Uprising, which is like a period piece. But also doing really well is Onslaught. That's that A24, genetically engineered soldiers type movie, and another post-apocalyptic soldier movie, because it wouldn't be 2026 without these. It's The Dog Stars, which is doing really well.
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Huntsville's Classic Rock, 106.1 WTAK. Gage the Elephant. It's Stacy, and I do hope you're having a good day today. Enjoying life's little joys, like a perfect balance of creamer to coffee after you brewed a K-cup. That's hard to strike. Or someone handing you a coupon for something that you were already buying.

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Mornings on 106.1 WTAK. It's Stacey. Creed doing their big Creed cruise, but Alter Bridge, they got a second leg of their What Lies Within tour set for November and December. A bunch of different cities in the U.S. Taking along with them Big Wreck and Tim Montana on a lot of it.

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1: Thanks for hanging out. It's Stacey with you. And hey, Joan Jett, she really does have the coolest song.

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1: Thanks for hanging out. It's Stacy with you. And if you're a Pearl Jam fan, you know this. From the album 10, the four singles were Alive, Even Flow, Jeremy, and actually Oceans. The, you know, Garden, certainly not. Once wasn't even a single. Black wasn't even a single. And so here, Black is now seeing quite the resurgence, and rightly so. And it's because of the TikToks.

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Conan O'Brien Needs a Friend. The premise, after 25 years on late night TV, Conan O'Brien realized he never really became friends with any of the celebrity guests. 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It's good. 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

Your new home of the Rick Burgess Show, mornings on 106.1 WTAK. It's Stacey and Jack White touring a little bit later this year. I mean, he did SNL earlier in April, and always really impressive live. Jack White doing his solo stuff, of course, but he'll do White Stripes tunes. He'll do stuff from Dead Weather, even.

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Def Leppard actually working on their newest album, calling it their most diverse album to date. 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

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Mornings on 106.1 WTAK. Stacey hanging out with you. We'll keep the rock going. It's Billy Joe Armstrong and company. Some Green Day.

0: Your new home of the Rick Burgess Show, mornings on 106.1 WTAK. Stacy with you, gonna go brew another K-cup, but you're in good hands. It's time for the Beastie Boys.
1: Yeah!

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Stacy with you. The pumpkin spice latte has returned to Starbucks here for the fall. It kind of looks like baby poop, but if you're into it, head to your local Six Bucks.

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1: That's us. Thanks for being with us today. As we work our way through another show, final hour on the live auction. If you missed the first 4 hours, go back and catch it on the Daily Archive. We remember 9/11 25 years ago today. We've done that. We of course, had a Burgess Ball battle. We've met the box seats. We've talked about the tour coming up. It's been a wild 4 hours. Thank you for being with us as we start this hour. We will let get phone calls in 888, the number 6, Big Vox, 888-624-4869. If you are coming to the Are You Ready Tour tonight, which will start in Montgomery, the land of I-92, WLWI, we will be at the Performing Arts Center. There are some tickets still available if you want to grab those. Prior to the show starting, you can do that all the way up to the show starting at the box office, or go ahead and do that online. Use the code RBS20. Now, that is an advantage of doing it online because you can save 20%. There's still some pretty good seats there in the middle there on that second tier. So you can grab those. So I do want to tell all of you that you may not be local, because there's people here in the studio coming from Indiana. I've seen somebody from South Carolina. And all of that. So you really need to allow for 65 issues. I-65, check your GPS. If you're thinking, well, I'm in my hotel, looks like, it's 40 minutes to the venue, check it. If you got to come down 65, check it, or come up 65. I'm just telling you, 65 is crazy unpredictable. With all the construction and weekend traffic and all that, so allow for that. Yeah, because we do not want you to be late, because if you're late, you're really going to miss key stuff. You need to be seated and ready to go about 10 minutes before we start, so you don't miss anything. Starts at 7. Somebody, did you see that? Scroll back, the ones above it.
2: Well, you couldn't take that bobcat right there.
1: No issue
2: at all. Ain't no way. Yeah,
1: look at that. That's like a little person.
2: Ain't no way.
1: I mean, I could take that bobcat.
3: I'm going to be scratched up.
1: I put that thing in the hammer. It scratches me a few times. I break its neck. We're done.
2: Yeah. Well, I'm just saying, once you finally get your hands on it, but till then, you're going to be a mess. What you need?
1: I got to be able to get my hands on it, because I mean, it's going to be on me. Right here. Must see tonight, which one of these is most likely to happen? Okay. Greg pops a bass string.
3: Oh, wow.
1: Speedy poops his pants.
2: Well, I hope not.
3: Well, that's possible.
1: Adler gets upset with the band and has a meltdown.
2: Always a possibility.
3: I'm pulling for that.
2: Always a possibility.
1: Rick throws out his hip trying to dance to the beat.
3: That's definitely possible.
2: I'm going to say one or four.
3: Well, don't say one.
1: I'm going to say two, definite.
2: What?
3: Yeah, that's
4: 100%.
3: I'm going with three.
4: 50%.
2: Right. Definitely one.
3: I'm going for three because I missed it the first time.
1: Guys,
3: what if one guy was Greg Pritchard, two people sitting next to each other? Now, that right there is worth the price of the ticket.
1: That did it.
3: And we all missed it the first time.
2: Right. That's it. Do you have a backup base in case that happens? That, like, somebody can run out to you and go, here's another one?
3: It's something.
1: Right.
2: I'm just wondering.
3: Everything's good.
1: Bring him strings up.
4: Yeah,
2: oh, bring some strings. And if you hurt your hip, are you going to be like Phil Collins and sit down?
1: No, if I break my hip, I just persevere through because I played low ball. Mm-hmm. I'm limping by song three. Okay, so
2: I think you're limping before it ever happens.
3: Let's get you one.
1: How about this?
3: I've seen him walk.
1: I'm limping before Andy Andrews.
2: Yes, okay, that's a fact.
1: All right, so anyway. Tonight, the lineup that joins us for the comedy part, it's all four of us. And then add to that Andy Andrews, Gary the Bulldozer Man, Scott Garosky, Gerald Cates.
3: Get ready for it.
1: In tonight's production. Wow. Okay, so to start this hour, we've got a couple things. To me, Trump is on this midterm Republican convention thing we're having.
2: What are we doing?
1: Well, first, President Trump is going to tell everybody how important it is that they go vote in the midterms.
2: Yeah.
1: And he really drives the point.
3: He's up throwing cash out.
2: Yeah. Well, he's got his own way of saying it, and here it is.
1: All right. So.
5: And I pledge.
4: He's got everybody raising their hands.
1: Pledging that they'll vote.
4: To do a pledge.
5: And I pledge to the greatest president in the history. history of the United States that loves us so much he can't even breathe. That I will go out with my family, my friends. I'll do it anyway. I don't care if I'm registered or not. I'm going to try and cheat like hell like they do. They never, there's never been bigger cheaters. I don't care. I am going to go out and I'm going to get my friends, my family, and we are going to vote on November 3rd, or we are going to vote before that.
1: Good.
2: That's hilarious. Oh, y'all, he's just having fun.
3: Yeah. Wow.
2: And he's trolling that left, too. That's which is funny. Oh,
1: funny stuff.
2: God's good.
1: Vice President got in and mixed it up a little bit.
2: Oh, yeah.
1: We had a heckler who was waving the Mexican flag, and people are loving Vice President Vance with what he said to the person with the Mexican flag. It is a doozy, too. Here we go.
6: What the people at home missed is that we just had a protester interrupting us and waving the Mexican flag. Well, my friend, if you love Mexico so much, get your ass over there. I'll buy you the plane ticket.
1: Sounds like old Greg. Yeah, it's like Greg. See, we got Greg, you're in the executive office right now.
2: Yeah.
1: And my goodness.
2: Greg Burgess for president.
1: Right. I didn't know there was such thing as a midterm convention.
2: This is the first ever.
1: He made it up. Because I've never heard of it.
2: It is the first time ever.
4: Yeah. It is. Yep.
1: Yeah. on a bit of a bit of a strange one.
2: We're not there yet.
1: Well, this is just this weird world that we live in. 4A. Now. What does Oprah do? I didn't know Oprah even had a show now.
4: She has, I think it's more like specials.
2: Does she still have that network?
1: Yes. Does she do specials on the Oprah network? Is it around?
4: I think so.
1: Now, I know she's distanced herself now from Phil.
4: Right.
1: Right, Dr. Phil, because he started making too much sense.
2: Make sure we have time for 4B after this, please.
3: What about Stedman? Is he still in there?
1: Mm.
2: I don't know.
4: I think he's still around, yeah.
1: For some reason,
3: what he does.
1: This weird thing. By the way, the more we are hearing interviews with the jury for Lindsey Clancy, the more we're recognizing the holdout, how heroic they truly are. Because I'm telling you, that bunch. I watched a dude get interviewed, and he actually didn't understand why the prosecution was showing them how the children were. It's horrible to say this. Were killed. He said he didn't understand why he had to go do that for. I mean, what are we supposed to be, detectives?
2: That's
1: why you're there. You're there to decide whether you think this person did it or not, and they're trying to show you why they think they did. You are participating in the work.
2: It's not on you, but
1: yeah. Well, I don't know why he did that. You have no idea why he did that. Okay, so anyway, here is women with Oprah. Their concern doesn't.
3: There you go.
1: Their concern doesn't seem to be about the children, and their concern is what they're upset about is that if a woman is going to murder her children, we shouldn't just stand up for white women. We should stand up for black women who might do it too. So here we go. Just catch this. Okay.
7: And the other thing that I would just be remiss to not say is I hope this never happens again. We know statistically it really will.
8: It will.
7: I want us to have the same passion for people who don't look like Lindsay, who don't have her same access. Yeah. Yeah.
1: If a black woman does this, we need to let her go free too.
7: Who don't have her same access and education, her melanin, her privilege. There are women of color sitting around this country in prisons for this same thing that we've never heard of. And I just want to remind us to have the pink shirts and the energy for them as well.
4: Mm. Yeah, let's make them heroes too.
1: Wow.
4: Let's make them heroes also.
2: Wow. We live in a weird
4: those poor
2: time.
4: Women sitting in prison.
1: Oh, my goodness. Mm. Wow. No.
3: Wow.
1: Wow. I think that really, if you want to have a way to go about this, you should say she should be in prison too. Let's hope that they wouldn't be held accountable either. Right. I think it should be the opposite. Let's hold her accountable like we did them.
2: Yeah.
1: Not, let's not hold them accountable like we did her.
4: Yeah, I don't care what your skin color is. I don't care if you're a man or a woman. If you kill somebody, go to jail or be killed yourself. That doesn't, none of this matters. So three kids are dead.
1: What a weird speech. Melanonin privilege. Boy, bad place to.
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1: 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So I know that there were people, and you said we one we didn't get to, and we don't have to get to it. You know, they're giving a warning, hey, if you're out there dating and you know, there's someone you're dating that's really supporting Lindsey Clancy and thinks she should walk away from this, da da da da. Might want to take a note of that. But and that is true. But I think on Strange Encounters, Adler, you and I discussed a point that is just as valid and maybe scarier. If your mama is, if I look at my mama, has got the pink shirt on and thinks that Lindsey Clancy shouldn't be held accountable, and I was a kid, that'd scare me to death.
2: Oh, wow.
1: I'd be like, mommy, why you got that shirt on?
2: Yeah.
1: You know, who are you supporting, mommy? Who's that? Tell me about her. What?
3: Just now during the break, I played another clip from that Oprah show where she had the room full of women discussing the case. And here's a mother and a daughter. The daughter is like, I don't see why we are making this woman a movement, a hero, backing her. Why are we even doing this? She absolutely is a cold-blooded murderer. And the mom is like, you know, well, you're not a mom, so you don't know. You can't judge. And
1: what?
3: It is an insane conversation in which the daughter is speaking much more common sense than every single person in the room. Oprah tries to make the point that, like, if this was a man that had done this, there would have been research and there would have been a law the next day.
1: We put them in jail. We've already put them in jail.
3: Also, all of Lindsey Clancy's doctors were females. She was going and seeing females. It wasn't like she was in a cold, dark room with a male doctor saying, oh, that's just your hormones. Go back in the kitchen. And she had a
1: suck it up, buttercup.
3: She had a nanny. Her husband worked from home. The grandparents were helping. She was seeking help, and she chose to do the wrong thing. She chose to do this.
1: Yeah. Well, and
3: she planned it out. That's premeditated murder, y'all. How is this complicated?
1: And like we've said, you can be compassionate and still demand justice for the acts and for the children. You don't have to pick one or the other. And the other thing we mentioned was this ridiculous thing this woman said a minute ago. If you want me to give an example, because everybody's like, well, what would y'all think of me? Honestly, let's go back to OJ, okay? What would y'all think of me if I came on there and I said, I'll tell you one thing. Tell you what I want after watching this. I think white guys that do the same thing, we ought to set them free, too. That's black privilege right there.
2: Yeah.
1: OJ had never been set free if he wasn't black. And, you know, I think that if white men, you know, kill their wives, we ought to let them go, too. What would y'all think of me? I mean, would you think Rick's lost his mind? We need to get him help. Yeah. And we just let this person get away with saying that.
3: And we went and wore gloves outside the courthouse in solidarity. Yeah. We wore gloves that didn't fit. Yeah. In solidarity.
1: You must quit. Look, I'm Tex Nation. That ought to be every kid's face if your mama's supporting this.
2: Right.
1: What'd you just say? Mm-hmm. All right, so here's Speedy where he plays audio clips, and we have to figure out what this is.
2: All right.
1: This is always
2: fun. What do y'all think's going on here?
1: Okay.
2: Greg, pay attention. Don't look down or whatever.
4: For a couple of days, I walked around the neighborhood holding a bag of treats going, Mike.
1: Crap!
2: Y'all got any ideas? I got more.
1: Some
2: but
1: weirdo.
2: What y'all think?
1: Some weirdo. Is this somebody's? Somebody's lost a pet, or he knows somebody's pet.
2: Uh huh.
1: And it's named Mike, I guess.
3: Mike.
2: Okay.
1: Is that it?
2: Y'all can tell me if you want more, or you want?
1: Yeah, give me a little more.
2: Okay.
4: I'm having a sinking feeling that the cat was in the couch when stuff is dumped here. That's going to be crushed and going to go to the landfill.
1: What?
5: He thought the cat was
1: in the trash?
3: Oh, he threw away a couch.
1: And the cat was in it?
3: And they can't find the cat.
1: Yeah, consider that a service to humanity.
2: You have a family cat that accidentally got thrown away inside an old couch. And everybody was freaking out. His name was Mike. His name was Mike.
4: In the neighborhood holding a bag of treats going, Mike.
2: That's the owner. He had a hunch he might have been hiding inside the couch, and we're talking. We're not talk. We're talking about
5: Mike.
2: And landfill workers later spotted the cat, and were able to rescue him after several attempts. Because you know, if a cat, if it don't want to come back or whatever, I mean, old Mike the
1: cat.
2: You
1: break, unless you break its neck.
5: Going, Mike.
2: But luckily, Mike the cat is doing much better and back at home. This is Neil, the owner.
1: Probably wants to get away from that owner.
2: Yeah, yeah. And I believe on in here, the landfill workers.
6: Sure enough, there was a cat on the ledge of the pit. Below the pit is about 15 feet to the asphalt, and above that is about 4 feet. It took us about 10 minutes to get the cat down.
4: Just an amazingly happy ending, and I'm so thankful to everyone who played a part in it.
2: So Mike is back home.
1: Right.
2: But was thrown away in the house.
1: He'll probably leave again.
7: Yeah.
2: Yeah.
7: And that's the reason why I was saying
2: Mike.
7: The reason why I said what I said is because people keep now putting this now in the text.
1: You think you can take a bobcat, just try to give a cat a pill, or try to get it, like you said, get a cat back when he don't want to come back.
7: Well, that's cats we're not trying to kill. I mean, you know, if I'm not trying to defend myself and just give the cat a pill or take care of the cat and it's after me, well, now I'm being gingerly. Now I'm at a disadvantage because I'm not being aggressive. That's not when a bobcat comes after me. Mm-hmm. When a bobcat comes after me, I'm not going to try to give it a pill.
2: So you really?
7: I'm not going to try to rescue it from a couch. Okay. I'm going to try to kill it and get it off of me.
2: Do you have any weapons?
7: And get it off of me.
2: Do you have any weapons or just with your hands?
7: Well, I mean, I don't know. I think if I got a weapon, it doesn't count.
2: Okay, so you're saying your hands are the weapon.
7: Well, yeah.
1: He is the weapon.
7: Right.
2: I'm the weapon.
7: Right.
1: I'm the weapon.
7: Because, if I've got a gun, we've all shot him before. That doesn't really count. You know what I mean? That doesn't count. We've all shot bobcats. That doesn't count.
1: Yeah.
7: Okay. It'd have to be hand-to-hand combat.
2: No, I was thinking more like a blade or something like that.
7: A blade? Anybody want to offer me a blade? Now it gets over real quick.
2: Real quick?
7: Yes.
1: I'm ready to see this matchup.

0: No, I am too.
1: Right.
2: What about Coyote?
1: A Coyote, that's probably the easiest defeat. That's easier than a Bobcat.
2: Okay.
1: Mm-hmm. Oh, wow. Hmm. Right. But there ain't much to it. I mean, I'm thinking they're all skinny.
0: There he is right there.
1: Seat looking. Ain't nothing to that.
2: You go, hey, I'll take, but I know I'm going to get bit. I understand I'm going to have scars, but you're saying eventually.
1: Oh, yeah, I got shots coming up. I have a stitch or two here. But when all of a sudden there's a body laid on the ground, it ain't mine. Right?
2: Right. What about,
1: hey, like somebody said, I kicked that thing with my club foot. You ain't never seen nothing like it. With my square-toed shoes.
0: Oh, no.
1: You think I won't break a rib?
2: No.
1: We'll be back.
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15: 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Miss this show and regret it for the rest of your life.
1: That's right. You will regret it. So it starts tonight. In the lineup tonight, the four of us, Speedy Greg Adler and yours truly, special guests, Gerald Cates, Scott Garosky, Andy Andrews, and hey, man, Gary the Bulldozer Man, all in the lineup tonight. Ryan Greenwood, Kevin Derberry, part of Mr. Lucky as well, when we get to that part for the finale.
2: Is Gary going to, did you say a no prank policy? Is he going to prank us tonight during the show?
16: I ain't agreeing nothing involving pranks. If I wasn't able to prank, I'd just soon cut my leg off.
2: That was a quote from him.
1: So how long to Gary has some sort of conflict with the production crew?
2: Oh, that's right out of the gate.
1: Mm-hmm.
2: That's right out of the gate.
16: I ain't wearing that. I mean, I just ain't wearing it.
1: That's where this is going.
2: His prank for me is not necessarily setting anything up. It's to scare me.
1: Mm-hmm.
2: Like, so I'm sure he'll be like behind the door in the green room and like,
1: mm-hmm. Here's what's going to happen. In the green room, there'll be a cooler with waters and soft drinks in it.
16: Hey, Speedy, run over and get me a water.
1: And then you can open it.
2: Yep.
1: And there's going to be.
2: It's going to be a surprise in there.
1: Absolutely.
2: And then when I jump back, he's going to be like,
1: do you remember, you know, Gary gets real nervous. He talks a big game about being part of the show, but then he'll get nervous. Do you think he dives in that pocket again?
2: Oh, yeah.
1: And plays with the keys?
2: That's part
1: of
2: his routine now. He's got to do that.
1: Right.
16: Hey, let me just be honest with you. I ain't got to be part of it. I mean, if y'all ain't got time for me, that's fine.
2: No, Gary, we want you to be a part
16: of
2: it.
16: Well, I mean, I got things I need to be bush hogging. I got things to do. Of course, everywhere I go, you know what people say?
2: What?
16: You going to be part of the tour?
1: So,
2: yes. Even though Miss Gwen's not coming with you. And he's making her drive separate.
1: Yeah.
2: Funny.
1: So let me ask you guys this. When was the last time that you had to go to your wireless carrier and like access your account?
17: Years for me.
1: Same.
2: Maybe within a month.
1: I even have mine on a draft. So, I mean, I don't have any interaction with them at all. And so yesterday, which is wise, you know, we have a tour, we have a cruise, and we finish a tour. So I'm now living in cruise and tour world. They're running together, and they're crossing, and they're fighting, and they're pushing. And, of course, Sherry's like, hey, you need to check and be sure that we're good on cell service, because a lot of the times where we get picked up for this excursion,
18: picked up from the hotel. I mean, these people are going to have to text us and interact with us. And so I was like, oh, yeah, I think we're good. I said, but I need to check on that. Anybody ever tried to get a human?
19: Oh.
18: Have y'all tried this?
20: Good luck.
21: Is it AT&T?
18: Yeah. Have y'all tried this?
21: I'm better off going to the app. If you're adding anything, international calling.
19: They got the AI person you got to deal with. And then you go, I want to talk to a human.
18: You
19: can help.
18: You're going to love how this ended, by the way. Okay. So I said, well, I'll knock that out. Now, back years ago, when the first few times we ever traveled abroad, I simply called a number, the person answered, and then they told me what I needed to do while I was there, or they told me, you're good. Just, it was a person. And I thought that's what was going to happen. Well, when you're dealing with the app, you're dealing with online, you're dealing with AI bots, guess what is not good? If the email you set up your account with them in the past is not your email anymore.
19: Oh, yeah. I know.
18: See, I'm not Rick at rickandbubba.com anymore.
19: That's right.
21: It's been a while. So you hadn't accessed this in
18: there's no reason
21: 19
18: to.
21: Months.
18: There's no reason to. So I'm like, uh-oh, because they keep wanting to send me stuff to that email. And I'm like, uh-oh. I end up having to talk to some person just how to change the email. Because this is the one that got me that was horrifying. Because I'm not sitting there with an invoice. I have no idea what my account number is. I have no idea.
19: No, okay? Who knows that?
18: And so, but I thought, well, surely you can identify me with my, Social Security number, address, phone number. But what's funny on these AIs, it's like it needs to give more detail on the questions. So what account are you wanting to access? And I give my cell phone number. What account are you wanting to access?
19: It should do it, shouldn't it?
18: Rick Burgess. What account are you wanting to access? Richard Burgess. What account are you wanting to access? I don't know my account number if that's what you want. What account are you trying to access?
19: Oh, my goodness.
18: And I'm like, oh, gosh.
21: I had to rough talk an AI one time.
18: But don't you think the AI, though, should have said.
21: I said, you ain't helping me. Give me a human.
18: I tried that too, by the way. It fought back. I said, please put a human on. It fought back.
19: It's going to go around the stump. It'll finally do it, but it takes a minute.
18: Would you like to chat with one of our online? And no, because that's just your cousin. I don't want to talk to your cousin.
19: No, I want a human being.
18: Yeah, I want a human. Any humans.
19: Have you ever
18: take a space alien. Just get me off this. And but you know, don't you think the question, whoever programmed that, it should be, help me identify what account you need by giving me blank.
21: Mm-hmm.
18: It didn't do that. What account do you want to access? Well, how about this cell number? None of it worked. It didn't tell me what it wanted.
19: The cell number would do it.
18: Yeah, it wouldn't tell me what it wanted. So then it would do things like, I'm going to text you a link to get into your account.
19: Oh, I love that.
18: It never came.
19: Here's the code.
18: And for some reason, because the wrong email was in there, I couldn't get a text. I couldn't get anything.
19: Mm. Oh, yeah.
18: And this is what you're going to love. You're going to love this. My entire window to have lunch yesterday was taken up by this because I thought it was going to take 5 minutes. I won't even go through everything that I went through. I'm tapping to some guy that's a cartoon picture that I know he's not real. I get some kind. I can't get a human. I can't get it done. I finally find a way to change the email to one of my current emails and said, I want that to be the new email. And I never spoke to a human, never. But all of a sudden, my account came up on my phone. And guess what it said?
21: What?
18: You have international roaming. My package I've always had had everything I need. I didn't need to talk to anybody.
19: Your time. Oh.
18: I wasted my time. It said you have everything that you need. Why are you bothering us?
21: Right.
18: And because I never got to ask the question because I never could access my account until I finally changed the email. And then it's basically sent me, this is your package and here's your add-ons. And I'd already added on
21: all that.
18: Everything in the past.
21: But you know what you can tell yourself and Sherry? I did call. So the book of blame can't come out.
18: Right.
21: And I did verify.
18: Right. Yep.
21: So it was worth it. Just being able to say that.
18: Guess what I sent back to the text of Syndicated Solutions and my wife? We're good. I didn't send back, Well, all I had to do was maybe find an invoice, and I would have seen what I needed.
21: Yeah.
18: But I don't know where the invoice is. I don't have any idea because I've got it in a draft. I have no idea where it is.
19: Yeah.
18: You think I open up that invoice and look at it when it comes in the mail? Mm. Never. I'm not proud of it. I'm not saying it's how people should be. That's just the way I am. Yeah. I don't want to be somebody that doesn't look at invoices and be a liar, too.
21: Right. So you fixed your account.
18: I did. That's all it took.
3: Fixed it.
18: Unlimited roaming. And there was something else in there. I didn't even know what it meant. I did have a zero balance. I thought that was good.
19: Good, right?
18: Yeah.
19: A robot's paying it up.
18: How about a zero balance? That feels pretty good.
21: Yeah.
18: So rare to see.
19: You know,
21: like, well, when you're drafting, I mean, they're drafting, you're going to be zero. They're going to get there.
18: Oh, yeah. Say one thing. What. If we don't get this tour over, we all going to go broke.
21: Yeah.
18: It's one invoice after another. Woo. But we need a check from somebody.
21: Ah, goodness.
18: All right, we'll get back. We'll finish it up with unscreened phone calls. Let's hear from you. Lots out there after we've been at it for 4 hours and 45 minutes. So we'll chat with you next.
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1: All right, so we'll wrap up today's show with unscreened phone calls. All 10 lines are available. The tour starts tonight, so if you're going to Montgomery, doors open at 6, show starts at 7. Merch is in the lobby only. It's not available online anymore. If you are a premium seat holder, you should have gotten your email from Ticketmaster where to meet us. We'll spend some time with you guys. Looking forward to that. And then the show, you're in for a treat tonight. And if you have that today, you kind of have FOMO, the fear of missing out. You don't like how it feels today because you don't have a ticket to the tour. And you're like, I hear a lot of excitement. Everybody's excited. Well, then just go to one of the other dates. If you can't make tonight, Starkville next Friday, then Huntsville on the 9th of October, and then Birmingham on the 16th. I mean, don't miss this tour. Is it something we might entertain doing again? I'd love to, but there's no guarantee of that. So, there's a lot of factors. You're not going to believe this email.
2: What you got?
1: By the way, you're welcome. Okay.
2: Me?
1: Yes, you're going to love this.
2: Bring it.
1: Adler, you're welcome. I would like to let you guys know that my son was in an accident when he was young. It was an eye injury. And sometimes the eye leans to one side or the other. Could you please tell Greg not to say anything about his lazy eye tonight?
3: What are y'all talking about?
2: What do you mean, what are we talking about?
3: Are you making that up?
1: No, it's 100% email.
4: Right here. I got it too. What about on air right now? Are we supposed to be reading this on air right now?
1: My son is very self-conscious
3: really
1: about this problem.
3: I walk up and go, hey, what are you looking at? Something like that.
1: We love
2: it. Yes, you do that.
3: No, I don't.
1: We love the show.
3: Oh, he wouldn't ever know it.
1: Uh-oh. Please do not read this on the air.
2: I was about to say, I was sent this, and it said, do not read this
1: on air.
3: There's somebody trying to be funny.
4: You are out of control.
3: That's somebody trying to be funny.
1: Greg, just don't say anything.
2: Greg, so you think, y'all are both Burgess brothers. Sitting in between y'all is something else.
1: I know it.
2: You'll say anything and read anything, and you don't think you do anything. It's like, what do you mean?
3: So y'all really think that I would...
1: I'm going to go further.
4: Look at Powell. Where's he looking?
1: I think this parent is wrong. Those who truly love Greg, and there are many, those who love Greg, it is an honor for him to make fun of you, lazy eye.
3: No, don't go that way.
1: It is an honor.
3: That's not right. Don't laugh at that.
5: Hey, we need to have him work in security. He can watch the front and back door at the same time.
2: See, that's him.
4: That's what you would say.
3: That is good.
1: Hey, y'all got to move him. Derryberry thinks he wants to have his picture made with him.
3: Yeah.
4: Yes. Okay.
3: It's hard to tell people who have that situation. It's tough to tell who they're looking at when they're talking to.
1: Right.
3: Yeah. Right.
1: I love the fact that he said, you think I'd do that?
3: Well, yeah. That's like Tom Cates told me not to make fun of this guy because he's really short. Come into the house, they work for me. I said the same thing. Why do you think I'd make fun of him? The guy gets out, he's like 6'8".
1: Oh, that's good.
3: And I just started laughing.
1: That's real good. I love how you're not, you just don't know what we're talking about.
3: I don't know what you're talking about. Mm-hmm.
1: Unscreened phone calls, you're on. Go ahead.
6: Hey, look, Southern Miss football is going to be in the hotel tonight. Hey, we're ready.
2: Oh, yeah.
1: Oh, really? Okay, good. That'll be fun. Come on over for the show.
2: We
1: got rooms in the hotel too.
3: So they play Auburn tomorrow.
1: That's correct. Rick Burgess Show, unscreened phone calls. Go ahead.
2: That's a way to pick up on that.
7: Good morning, fellas.
1: Hey, buddy.
7: Good luck on your first stop of the tour tonight.
1: Thank you.
7: And I just wanted to ask Greg. Mike could answer this for me. Greg, does it seem like Rick's doing more unscreened phone calls since he scored the tickets to Red Clay Strikes the other day?
1: Yeah, don't read anything into that.
3: I believe you're correct. He's fishing for more benefits at the concert.
1: Of course, I'd like to be contacted with him.
3: I don't want my parking.
2: She went on to say her son was dating a girl and she broke up with him because he was seeing somebody on the side.
3: Oh, that's
1: you're terrible.
3: See, and you're talking about
1: and
3: me.
1: That's the kind of stuff. I wouldn't have said that. You see there?
4: Huh?
3: I wouldn't have said that.
1: Speedy, you can't say anything to us.
2: My bad.
1: Look at this. Right out of Tex Nation. Definitely be honored if Greg made fun of me.
2: There you go, Greg.
1: Mm-hmm.
2: Maybe we could just have people stand up. Anybody?
1: Oh, look at this. Yeah. I was in the Vox seats, and it disappointed me. Greg didn't make fun of me.
3: What kind of sicko?
2: Well, he did. Right. He's just probably not in front of you, but he was when we went to the bathroom.
1: You know what you are? You're that guy that, like, you don't know why. Why's that dog mean?
3: Y'all really think I would do that?
1: Yes.
4: Yes. Well,
3: I'd at least let him leave.
1: Yeah.
4: that's the right thing to do.
3: That's the right thing to do.
1: Yes.
3: Good to see y'all.
1: Well,
3: Rick Burgess Show, unscreened phone calls. Go ahead. Lazy.
0: Hey, guys. Hey, I was listening to the show yesterday, and early on, you guys had a segment about TV dinners.
1: Oh, yes.
0: And first of all, I'm with Greg on Salisbury Steak every time. That's my jam.
1: Yes.
0: But then I had a thought when y'all went to break that I've never thought of before. Has anyone ever seen of, heard of, or had a Salisbury Steak outside the context of a TV dinner? I mean, what even is a Salisbury Steak?
3: The only time I ever did.
0: Is it not a hamburger steak? I mean, isn't the hamburger steak ground beef and gravy?
3: Yeah, when does it stop being
1: a Salisbury steak?
4: Is it the sauce?
0: No one's been to a restaurant, ordered steak, and when they said, how would you like it, replied with, I'll have it Salisbury.
3: No, you're correct.
2: You're right.
3: Now,
2: when did it stop?
3: Where's the line
2: where it stopped being hamburger steak and became Salisbury?
0: And no one's talking about this. You guys have talked about a lot of heavy stuff today.
3: What makes
0: I'm trying to get to the bottom of some real things.
2: Yeah, you're right.
8: I think I had one at Smoky Hollow.
2: Things that affect our lives.
8: I had one at Smoky Hollow.
4: They both use ground beef patties.
2: Hamburger steak.
4: But Salisbury steak includes binders like breadcrumbs and eggs, while hamburger steak is generally made out of just seasoned meat.
3: So it's kind of like meatloaf.
2: Yes. Are we saying it has a crust on it?
4: Salisbury steak is closer to a mini meatloaf, like you're talking about.
3: All right.
4: Yes.
3: Okay. Right.
4: Breadcrumbs and eggs.
2: I'm going it right again.
4: And such.
3: I think they used to serve in the lunchroom when we were in high school.
4: I had it all the time.
2: No, Greg, that was Western steak and gravy.
3: Oh, was it?
2: Well, and how about this? You could have taken that and put it right in front of a cow. He would have said, I see nothing here that offends me.
3: Yeah. Mm-hmm. So you eat up.
2: Yeah. Mm-hmm. And you put it in front of like some soy, and it's probably going to be bothered.
3: Oh, yeah.
2: That old thing was nowhere near meat. Pretty good gravy, though.
3: Yeah, the gravy helped it. Made it tolerable.
4: All that mushroom gravy.
3: Oh, yeah.
2: Right, I'm starving.
3: Potatoes.
2: Now the hand that held the ladle, you know, had you know, facial hair on her chin. But no, Greg, that's it.
3: I know who you're talking about.
2: Rick Burgess Show, unscreened phone calls. Go ahead.
7: Hey, this is Cole down in Mobile. How y'all?
2: Good. Hope you're okay, buddy.
7: Good, good, good. Hey, I was in the box seats when y'all had the mechanical bull out there in the parking lot.
2: Yeah. Sure.
7: I was the guy who was on submarines, and I brought the purses for your wives.
8: Yes, they really like them.
3: They love them.
7: Good deal. My big thing today is this is my last day working. I'm retiring. This is my last day, and I'll be retired after today.
2: Congratulations.
7: Man, I appreciate it. Looking forward to it, and going to keep listening to y'all. I can do it all 5 hours now, so I'll be on board.
2: Thank you, man. It was great to meet you, too.
8: Yeah.
3: Speedy made fun of your purses when you
8: I did. See, you're injured.
2: He's injured. Stay away.
8: Yeah.
2: Rick Burgess Show, unscreened phone calls. Go ahead.
9: Well, good morning, boys. My name is Paige, and I live in Southeast Georgia.
2: How long you been?
9: And we are heading out to come to Montgomery to see y'all tonight.
2: Let's go.
8: You're going to make fun.
9: All right. And Greg, don't you change one bit, brother. You make my day every day.
2: Hey,
3: thank you very much.
8: He might make fun of you tonight.
2: No.
9: Hey, y'all. That's okay. I'm on row B, and I'm sitting right in the center, ready to see you.
2: Hey,
8: Greg.
9: We got VIPs, so I'm going to be waiting for a picture now.
2: Hey, Greg.
3: That's going to be good.
9: Hey, Greg.
2: Oh, that's good. Greg, turn it down.
8: Yeah.
2: I mean, it's time. You got to take that volume to the left.
8: Hey, are you going to throw her a pic? Are you going to throw pics out?
3: Oh, yeah. I'll flip a pic every now and then.
2: Good night.
8: You can have them taped to your...
2: Hey, okay. You know, we got to think about... You know, we got to think about Adler, Speedy, seriously. Do we have security for Greg?
8: That's a good point.
2: I mean, some of these women ain't going to know how to act.
8: Stage rushers?
2: They ain't going to know how to act.
8: Right. Once they come and like...
2: Because all they do is hear him, guys. What about when they see him?
8: I know.
3: They're extremely disappointed. Mm-hmm.
2: Well, somebody's already texted him in to go say, please tell me you're going to have a sexy hat on. I saw that on text earlier.
3: Greg, don't
8: say the day.
2: Greg, come on now.
3: Sexy hat.
2: Well, I'm just telling you what they said.
4: Like a cowboy hat or something.
2: Yeah.
4: With zebra stripes on it.
3: Oh, don't lie. I did wear that one time.
2: Yes, you
4: I
2: did.
4: Know you did.
2: Yes, you did.
8: Got pictures of it.
3: That was a long time ago.
2: Well, the next time we talk to you guys, what will we be saying?
8: Oh, boy.
2: I mean, what will we be saying? Next
3: are we
2: time?
3: Apologizing?
2: Are we apologizing for what happened?
8: Or just saying, hey, I can't believe that happened.
3: First show, y'all. That's tough.
2: I know. Let me tell you,
3: I feel bad for the audience.
2: I can only promise it will be unpredictable. It will be unforgettable. Yeah. It will be fun. I don't know how good it'll be, but it will be those things.
3: We're trying.
2: Top of the hour.
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1: That's it. Highway 72 eastbound from County Line Road to 231. 13 minute 72 westbound from 231 out to County Line Road. 18 minute ride 565 eastbound from 65 to 72. Also 18 minutes 565 westbound from 72 to 65. From the Traffic Center, I'm Veronica Herrera.
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Lady Bird. Just had a blowout on the way to work. I'm going to need y'all. Oh, man. We're ready to go on the wonderful East Shore.

0: Thanks for a great show Friday. Melissa and Benson said, I'm ready, Rick, to rock.
1: Are you ready for a cut?
0: And we welcome you from all over. Like I said, Young Construction Company said they're ready to go. They're on the job today. Speedy, Greg, and Adler all back from what was a crazy, crazy weekend. And we will run down stories, obviously, from the tour, stories from football, which was another wild football weekend. All football now has started officially. College pro, NFL pro. It's all rolling now.
2: Yep.
0: You name it. Ready to go. So, fellas, it was, I know that Speedy, you've got kind of some wild stories. I hope everybody got a chance to rest a little bit.
3: How was y'all's weekend? What'd y'all do?
0: Yeah, right.
2: I haven't seen y'all in a while.
0: Yeah, I will tell you guys that, and I know that, you know, it all varies based on what comes your way, but, I really just chilled on Saturday. Talked my wife into watching football, which was interesting, and we ended up having a good time, and she actually became pretty opinionated about the game.
2: Oh, really?
0: Yeah, so I
4: get in that same boat. They don't want nothing to do with it.
2: Yeah.
4: And then we watched the second half of the Texas game, and Lisa was fired up.
0: Uh-huh. Well, see, we
4: most of the time she'll ignore it.
0: We watched the first 2.5 quarters. We went to bed with Sherry saying that she thought Arch Manning was overrated and nicknamed him Coattail Kid.
4: Oh, wow.
0: That he was living on the coattails of his family. And I was like, wow, Sherry, you've become very opinionated.
2: Good gracious. Wow.
0: Yeah. And she's also mad at Sarkisian because of his the next morning after I told her Texas came back Sunday morning, she couldn't believe it. And then she got mad about the way Sarkisian treated Holly Rowe.
2: Yeah.
4: Yeah.
2: That was quite the awkward moment.
0: Holly Rowe.
4: And she rolled her eyes.
2: She rolled her eyes like, you know he's a card. He's a card.
0: Who really smoking tonight. But so it was a crazy, crazy weekend.
1: Crazy.
0: And
4: Arch did look a little better in the second half.
0: Yeah, well, yeah.
2: Oh, yeah.
0: He did not have a good first half.
4: No, he did.
2: No, he did. No, really, no. Well, Texas as a whole didn't.
4: No, they didn't.
0: I didn't realize that I had no idea Sherry would nickname him Coattail Kid.
4: That's a good one.
0: She goes, I'm just not impressed with him at all. He might have a bunch of commercials, but he ain't much of a quarterback.
2: Yeah.
3: I couldn't believe the end of that game. I caught the first, like, half, kind of just saw the score. And then saw the score at the end of the game. I'm like, wow, okay then.
0: How about this? I went to bed, got up, getting ready to go to church, and said, well, I'm going to see how that game turned out. I bet that was ugly.
3: Right.
0: And I pull up the score. Sherry walks in the room and is about to put coffee on. And I said, you're not going to believe this. I said, Texas came back and won. She goes, what? Yeah. I said, oh, Coattail Kid must have got it together.
2: Yeah.
0: And she goes, well, that's shocking.
2: Yeah.
0: So I missed that whole thing.
2: Well, see, I was completely opposite. I missed the first half. I wouldn't have been home. Get home around halftime. I see the second half, which was the comeback. For those of you who don't know, Texas came back and won 24-23 on, and they were getting just beat all up and down the field. Had turnovers that resulted in points, and it was just not looking good for them.
4: No, I quit watching.
2: And they came back and won, if you don't know that. And we're rewarded. They're number one right now in the AP poll.
0: I would like to see Alabama and Texas play, but only if they'll start playing in the second half.
2: Yeah.
3: Right.
4: Hey, Michigan?
0: Yeah, that was interesting. I didn't see that game.
4: I saw some of it.
0: Yeah, and who they beat?
2: They beat Oklahoma.
0: Oklahoma, that's right. Yeah.
4: And, you know, the showing, you know, all the controversy the first week and – look, this, what is it, Whittingham was his name, their coach?
0: Yeah.
4: Mm-hmm. He won at Utah.
2: He did.
4: And was good there. I believe he's going to be okay.
2: Yeah.
4: You know, after the first week,
0: Speedy, I want you to know that what I'm about to say, I'm going to say with extreme caution.
2: Just don't say it.
0: I'm going to say it with extreme caution.
2: Y'all mark this. Just don't say it.
4: Oh.
0: Yeah. All right. The only reason why I'm going to bring it up is because the Are You Ready Tour, Montgomery is done. We now head to Starkville, Mississippi. We got a lot to talk to y'all about Starkville this week. We're coming to Starkville, Lee Hall, Bettersworth Auditorium, Friday night. It's real. With that being said,
2: gosh,
0: I want you to know that at one point,
2: oh my goodness,
0: I was going Alabama, Kentucky, Mississippi State, Minnesota with previous set, and I just hopped back and forth. Mm-hmm. And I'm just going to say that Mississippi State, when the new coach first got there, disaster. Second year, they looked a little more competitive.
5: this year, Mississippi State. I watched the game. They have a good football team. That's all I'm going to say. Now, I didn't say they had a great team. I didn't say they're going to go undefeated. I didn't say any of that. I watched that game, and I watched them. Even got they even did the Mississippi State thing. This is what you always look for with teams like Mississippi State. They did something stupid, and you're like, well, here we go. And they recovered and boom, boom, went right back out and even went further ahead after overcoming a dumb decision.
2: Yeah.
5: You know, because usually that would be, well, here we go.
2: Right.
5: Here we go.
2: Right.
5: You know, I mean, hey, yeah. We got to take the safety right there, buddy.
2: Right.
5: You got to take the safety right there.
2: Well, Mississippi State starts SEC play this weekend. They go to South Carolina.
5: Right. It's
2: and South Carolina looks good, too. So that'll be a test for both of them. Mm-hmm. And Mario Taylor, their quarterback, is definitely special. So the first two games we're talking about the past and what happened, not what's in the future.
3: Said he was special though.
2: No, he is a special athlete.
5: Oh,
2: well, he is.
3: Careful.
5: Yeah. He is.
3: Careful now.
2: This weekend, boy, we just hopping all over the place, but. Just looking ahead, LSU comes to Ole Miss, and
4: everybody's looking at that.
2: That is going to be a powder keg right there.
4: And what will Kiffin do this week to stir something? Because he's going to do it.
5: How about
4: you know he's going to do it?
5: You know, LSU fans, all you out there, how superstitious you are. When I turned over in Louisiana Monroe, no, Louisiana Tech was giving you problems. You had the purple jerseys on. I thought to myself, every LSU
2: did they have the purple on?
5: Oh yes.
2: Oh no.
5: And they struggled for a little while. Now they blew. They did y'all see Lane walking off the field pouting?
2: See, I didn't see any of that.
5: He pouted all the way off field.
4: Well, it wasn't fine.
5: It was like 45-0, but
2: 45-14.
5: But they didn't play well. They were sloppy. And
4: the purple jersey thing. And correct me if I'm right. If it's an SEC gave them a waiver, you can wear white at home, but nobody else did. So if they play somebody outside the SEC at home, they have to wear the purple because I guess the other team could let them wear the white.
5: Right. But when they go on the road, sometimes the home team would declare they're going to wear their white and make them wear purple because they know they hate it.
4: I don't know.
5: I don't know why the purple jersey guys, y'all need to get over that.
4: But it's any SEC game there, they can wear the white.
5: It's a cool looking uniform when you get with the purple.
4: Oh, I love the purple.
5: I actually like y'all in the purple better than the white.
4: I do too.
5: Of course, now that I know that's going to upset a bunch of you, I'm sorry. So there's a lot to talk about.
2: And Oxford, Alabama, college game day is coming your way. It'll be there Saturday.
5: Oxford, Alabama?
2: I mean, Oxford, Mississippi.
4: The Yellow Jackets.
5: Are they going over to Oxford?
2: No, Alabama?
5: They're
2: going to
5: Chuck-a-Lock-a-Bar.
4: I mean, they got a great facility.
5: It's a nice stadium.
2: The right state's important, you're right.
3: He said the wrong state, right, but you guys know what he meant.
4: Yeah. He meant Oxford, England.
2: So right. It's just going to be a circus. How many drunk people you think will be there?
5: This
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1: 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Be done with worrying about that. All right, so we've got a number of things to do. So we mentioned football, and there'll probably be a lot of references to football today. Texas now number one after the fourth quarter comeback. Georgia 2. We still haven't found out a whole lot about them. They'll play Arkansas next week. The way Arkansas, they got beat by Utah in the middle of the night Saturday night. But Notre Dame at 3. Indiana 4. Miami 5. Ohio State 6. They dropped to 6. LSU 7, Ole Miss 8. So 7 and 8 will play each other. Mm. And as Speedy and Greg mentioned, you've got Lane leaves us in the playoff, goes to LSU, coming back to Ole Miss, to fan bases that are known for tipping one back. This thing will be a mess.
2: Woo!
1: So that's their number 7, number 8, 9, Texas A&M. They looked good, struggled a little bit early, but they also had a strong finish. Alabama looked rough early, had a strong finish. They're at number 10. Mm. So there's your top 10. Oklahoma drops all the way to 24 after getting beat. And let's see, who else had a big drop?
2: Oregon.
1: Oregon dropped all the way to 21. Oregon's got problems.
2: They dropped 15.
1: Yeah, Oregon's got problems. They don't look good. That's
3: they had high. A lot of people pick them to win it all.
1: Well, yeah. It's one of those things, though.
3: And they might.
1: I'm actually happy for Oregon fans because, see, this year your team is being less cruel. They're bad now. As opposed to, getting in the
3: playoff. Giving you hope.
1: Yeah, getting into the playoff and taking both hands and putting around their duck neck and choking. So at least you're already in trouble. So that's almost kind of the team.
2: Yeah.
1: Maybe they'll turn around and play better toward the end of the year. So
2: we do have one of those weird games overseas in London. Arizona State and Kansas out of the Big 12, they're going to play Saturday at Wembley Stadium in London.
1: Good. Okay.
2: So that's Saturday.
1: That's weird.
2: Yeah. Yeah, it's one of those. You know, they had one, what, in Ireland?
3: Yeah, they always do that.
2: And then now this one here is in London coming up
1: very,
2: Saturday.
1: Very strange. By the way, did y'all happen to see the clip that was everywhere over the weekend? I guess it started sooner. It's just when I saw it, the Australian news anchor getting the mascot for the San Francisco 49ers wrong.
3: No. Oh, I really do have to tell me.
1: And it was a female, which made it even better.
3: Rick,
1: and every male on the set starts laughing so hard they can't even
3: breathe. I haven't heard it, but I got it.
1: And they start hollering at her. That'd be 49ers.
3: Hey,
1: okay, so
3: wrong Niner.
1: And then they made all kinds of comments of how the, you know.
3: No.
1: Because she was trying to be.
3: It's finally hit you.
1: And she was trying to be negative, too. Like, you know, what's American football doing over here? It's rubbish or whatever. Yeah, they had those two.
2: She did that on purpose. How do you put a number in that?
4: Did I catch a Niner in there?
3: Alabama.
2: Yeah. Well, but yeah, that's right. a little different.
1: But Speedy,
2: okay, I didn't replace a four with a six.
1: But Speedy, they both have a nine at the end. I mean, that really isn't that. I mean, if you don't know that much about American football, and you hear they throw this number at you,
3: I mean, game day's not down I-20.
2: but we talk about Oxford, Alabama a lot. That's easy, Greg. Yeah, that's right. Different than a four and a six.
1: Yeah, but not if you're a pitcher. You're an Australian who doesn't know much about the team.
3: Yeah. Trying to be sharp.
1: Right.
3: Don't even know.
1: Hey, let me tell you
2: something. So everybody got to snickering.
1: They don't know
3: about the gold rush in the 49ers.
1: She took the copy in front of her and put it over her face as everybody just went crazy.
3: So they didn't cut her a bit of slack.
1: Oh, no. They start saying things like, well, that might have got people watching more. So I have all kinds of crazy stuff.
2: Oh, my goodness. Sounds like something Greg would love.
1: Right. So anyway.
4: did I catch a Niner in there?
1: Right.
4: Oh, yeah. Do y'all want to hear it?
2: No.
4: Okay.
2: Actually, I kind of do.
4: Okay.
1: But guys, do we do play?
2: I don't know. I don't think we can. I think we pretty much painted it.
3: I'd like to see the reaction from the guys. I'll watch it in the break.
1: Do you want to show it and then just watch everybody's response? Watch the whole.
2: Maybe get past what she says and then just get everybody laughing, maybe?
3: Guys, basically, she just said a number. I mean, if you choose to take that and make it weird, that's just kind of on you.
2: Yeah, right. Who would do that?
4: I found it, and so she just said it. Everybody's going to react.
5: It's like some rubbish game.
4: 49ers. 49ers, then.
1: It's 49ers.
3: That's funny.
1: And everybody's trying to figure out why Steve Sarkisian acted weird.
3: Yeah.
1: After the game to Holly Rowe, because, you know, the broadcast, you know, they took responsibility for a halftime. They could not get their equipment to work. And the reporter said he was more than willing to talk to me at halftime. There was no problem there at all. That was our fault.
2: Yeah.
1: He was very kind. So it had nothing to do with that.
2: Right.
1: But for some reason,
2: that was with Laura Rutledge. She was like,
1: Laura Rutledge says that was on us, not him.
2: Right.
1: But the Holly Rowe thing, Holly
3: wasn't happy about it.
1: She rolled her eyes.
2: No, she was. And I'll say this too. And he has it. He was weird in the press conference, the post game press conference.
3: Really?
4: Yeah. He's a weird guy all the time.
2: They were talking about going it for 4-9. They're like, we're gonna win, and he just had crazy eyes.
3: He's drinking again.
2: No, I just think he was excited from the big comeback.
1: Well, I will say this though, I will cover for Sarkisian a little bit. Unlike Deion Sanders, he's not gonna make strange encounters this week.
4: Right, that's true.
3: Hey, he might have been a little rude, but that's about it.
1: Yeah, I mean,
3: you think he was tired of? He was waiting
2: again. I don't know. Maybe he was waiting again.
1: Maybe
2: he said, "I'm done."
3: Yeah.
2: Maybe I don't know.
3: He was wanting to go celebrate. Yeah. But, hey, buddy, it's a big deal that they want to talk to you.
4: Maybe not doing the halftime interview felt so good. He was like, I want to do that again.
3: Yeah.
4: I liked not doing that interview.
1: Well, he was saying that's Texas fight, Texas.
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0: This Friday night, the Are You Ready Tour rolls into Starkville, Mississippi. 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Doors open at 6 and the show starts at 7. Miss this show and regret it for the rest of your life.
1: That's true. We now have actual people that have seen the show all those that came from all over to Montgomery Friday night. So you can look at some of the reviews on the Rick Burgess Show fan club Facebook page. Man, a lot of y'all got really good pictures, too. You can see that. You can see some of the pictures on Instagram if you're following me on Instagram and Speedy. And we'll get some to our Facebook page as well. It was a crazy night. We'll talk more about that. And I want to focus on this week just for a moment, because it's going to be a little bit different, okay? The Montgomery Performing Arts Center, man, it could not have been smoother. Incredible host. They are fully staffed. They were just incredible.
2: Yeah, general manager was very nice.
1: Yeah, the whole setup, the whole everything, easy for all of you.
2: Right.
1: Starville, not so easy. It's on the campus of a university. I was thinking to myself, we've been here before. I mean, Brooks, my son, went there. I've been to Lee Hall many times. We did a man church conference there. I thought, well, I remember this being relatively simple. But this tour, much more complicated than a man church conference. Much more equipment. 18-wheelers. They don't have a box office. I didn't recall that. Parking on a university can present some problems, so you want to get there and get plenty of time for that. Mississippi State is not playing. They don't have a game there, so that we won't be dealing with that. Well, that was by design when we picked the date. So just know there'll be no concessions at Lee Hall at Bettersworth Auditorium. So, but there is a student center that's right next to it, and there's all kinds of great food in there, and it's a great facility. So I'm just saying, you know, you just need to kind of, and that would also, I would encourage you, if you don't have your tickets, and you can use RBS 20 to get 20% off, if you don't want to have that horrible regret for the rest of your life by not coming when you could have, go ahead and get your tickets. There are still some good seats available. We're going to have a lot of fun. Looking forward to the meet and greet. All of you people with the premium tickets, you'll get your instructions on Wednesday on exactly where to be and what time. So that's going to come to you Wednesday. So be looking for that. So it's just a little bit of a different deal. Of the four dates, three of them are in functioning theaters that have acts and bands all the time. And this is more of a, here's an auditorium, but you guys have to run it. So mm-hmm. It's a little bit different. Mm-hmm. So not as much. You're going to see a lot of volunteers out of our group, families, everything. But it will be a great experience for you that night. But it's just going to be, you need to be prepared. Yeah. Be ready.
2: Yeah. And being on a campus is going to be cool, but it does present complications that maybe a pull up, you know.
1: I recall theater would not have
2: if he was in town.
1: So. I recall them having a box office when we did the Man Church Conference. That's mostly something they got rid of recently.
2: Yeah.
1: Because that was only, what, 2 years ago that we were there?
2: Mm-hmm.
1: Three at the most?
2: Yeah.
1: So anyway. We will have a great night, and you are in for a treat. But just... know that you're going to have to, you know, it's going to be a little more complicated than going to just a theater somewhere.
2: Yeah.
1: And like we're trying to figure out where to park the 18-wheeler, you know, things like that. But that's less Bradford's world. So we'll get all that done. But I mean, you might go to get your armband from like Terry Wilburn.
2: Yeah.
1: Okay. As opposed to.
2: If you ever wanted to meet her.
1: Right. And here's your ticket. Right. If you ever want to meet the families, they're all going to be working.
2: Oh, look, there's Johnette and Reg. Okay. Right. They've been here before.
1: Yeah.
2: Yeah.
1: And those of you that have asked this before, the meet and greet with the premium, that's all before the show. Just remember that. You know, and look, this is our job, but we're not being whiners. But there's also reality. You know, when the show ends on these Friday nights, the least amount of time that anybody from our crew has been up is about 18 hours. Some of us have been up for 19 hours, close to 20. So we're not doing any kind of meet and greet after the show, and that's just because it's a long day. And so we do most of that before the show ever starts.
2: Yeah.
1: So and but
2: on the front end.
1: Yeah, on the front end. So
2: it was awesome to this past Friday.
1: And, oh man, that was we got to meet so many great people. Right? Yeah. It was wonderful. So and plus the thing that's beautiful about the design of this show is you pretty much get to spend 2 hours with us within the show.
2: Yeah.
1: We're interacting with you in the crowd.
3: That's the for good about part of it.
1: For the entire show.
2: Yeah.
1: So you get plenty of us. Trust me on that one. So that just want you to know, we are going to give away another 4-pack of tickets today.
2: Yeah.
1: So if you text the word ticket to 888-624-4869 and you're in that drawing, you can pick 4 tickets to Friday night in Starkville or 4 tickets to Huntsville in October. Like I said, as of right now, Birmingham has the least amount of tickets available because it's the smallest venue. So they're not offering any giveaways right now. But so Huntsville and Starkville. But if you want to win tickets to Birmingham, go to WZZK.com because ZZK, they are giving away a pair of tickets to the show. So these would be for Starkville or Huntsville. Obviously, Montgomery not available to you anymore because that show's already happened. But it was an incredible night. It really was. We
3: fine.
1: We were completely blown away. I even had somebody email me saying that they met Gary.
2: Okay.
1: And they were like,
3: Gary dressed up.
1: He did. They were saying, hey, I met Gary, and I was a little surprised. And I was thinking, what was this person going to say? They said he was actually like really nice and kind, and it kind of surprised me.
2: And that's special.
1: And you know what I said? I think what you saw from Gary, because he is the genuine article, I think what you saw from Gary was kind of the way the rest of us felt. Because when we do what we do for a living every day, you don't get instant feedback. You can get it off the text line. You go to phones when we have Vox seats in here, but that's still, you know, that sometimes that's as little as 4 people or as much as 10, but it's never more than 10 really. And so instant feedback is a rarity for us, unlike others in the entertainment business. When you do radio, I mean, you might do something and you don't know how it went at all. You have no idea.
2: Mm-hmm.
1: It might be a week later and somebody says, man, I tell you that right there. And then sometimes you think something's working and it's not. But that instant feedback and be able to meet and see so many of you as we're interacting, to hear the laughs, to see the response, to get to talk to you and be with you and to get all that feedback, I think Gary was genuinely grateful for the fact that he's meeting people that say, hey, I like the show and I like what you bring to the show. You know, it's encouraging. It really, really is.
2: You know, I don't know if he's got like an air tag on us and we just don't know it, but how he knows where we are and when we are, you've talked about going to the farm and he's there. And you're like, now how do you know that?
1: Oh, yeah.
2: I get there and Les and I, you know, I'm getting our little instant replay and I've got some other stuff and I go in some obscure room. And I round a corner, and he's hiding behind the door.
1: Oh yeah!
2: And jumps out and scares me. And I'm like, "There was not even anybody down where we call our little green room locker room area. Right. There wasn't even anybody down there. It was just me and Les. And he just boo, like he knew where I was.
1: I know. Well,
2: right out of the gate, he got me.
3: Oh yeah.

0: of the people that came to the meet and greet were wondering what was going on. Every now and then, Case would just scream my name out real loud and then sit there and act like he didn't do it.
1: Oh, yeah.
2: What about this,
0: and then he'd sit there. And I'm going to say stuff. He's got the weirdest sense of humor.
2: Well, Greg and I.
0: Stuff like that that he's the king of.
2: Oh, yeah. Greg and I met Gary at Camp House.
1: Because
2: we're going to Montgomery. Well, you know what he tells me? I said, well, Greg and I are going to eat lunch. You welcome to join us.
3: Nah. I think I'm going to get there right when we leave at 1:15.
2: He comes through at like 12:10, opens the door. Who? You know, I mean,
0: it's never normal.
1: I don't know, but I saw every tooth he had in his mouth when he scared me.
0: Oh,
1: he's laughing.
0: He loved it.
1: I'm like, how'd you even know I was here and coming around the corner?
2: I will say, too, I think some most ladies, they need to. And what does that say that they immediately noticed the zipper was a little bit undone?
0: Hey, ladies.
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0: that you believe this is actually their job? The Rick Burgess Show.
1: All righty. So here we are. Here's what happens now. Montgomery, Are You Ready Tour has kicked off, and I know this is something that we warned about, and it's going to happen today. Of course, people came from all over, so it really could happen anywhere. I mean, we had people coming all the way from northern Indiana, okay? So, and the Carolinas, and but a lot of people there were, you know, local and listened to I-92, and we want to thank them for all their promotion, and thank you, the Montgomery Performing Arts Center. Could not have been more accommodating. What a beautiful facility.
2: Yeah.
1: Food was fantastic. It was just first class all the way. P360, our production team, first class all the way.
2: Yep.
1: Les Bradford, our tour manager, first class all the way. Grateful for everybody. You guys, our special guest, all of you were just incredible. What an honor it is to work with all of you. You're all pros. And so one thing that that I will say, and I warned about this, if you listen to the show live, you're going to go to work today. And I warned about this, and everybody's going to be there talking about it, and you're going to hear that, man, you missed it. Because, I mean, we're going to give away some stuff on the show today, things that, as some of you said, things that happened maybe you didn't know about. And I warned you about that, that you're going to be going, man, I should have gone. So,
3: my FOMO?
1: Yeah, you got three more dates left. So this week at Starkville. And let me tell you one thing I will say about Starkville, because I've been in that room before. One thing I will tell you about Starkville, the room itself is going to be an incredible experience. The sound in there is great. It's an old room that was built, you know, back when they really wanted to make sure the acoustics were good enough that you could hear somebody talking from the stage. Mm. The sound in there will be great. So you're going to have an incredible experience in that room. The only thing we're talking about is just some of the other things you get at a functioning theater, you know, won't be that there won't be concessions, like I said, and things like that. But as far as your experience inside the room, You're in for a treat. It is a great room to come see a show. So there are tickets still available. Grab those. Yes, we're still doing the contest. You can still text ticket if you haven't already, and you'll go in the drawing. And Speedy's going to give me another winner today, and
3: I'm typing it now.
1: And we'll do two more this week, so Wednesday and Friday as well. So we may do cut it off Wednesday, because if you want to go to Starkville, you really need to know by Wednesday, don't you? Mm-hmm. So, and if you got premium seats, you'll hear from our team on Wednesday to tell you exactly where to go. So it's going to be another great night. Then it's on to Huntsville and Birmingham. And then next week, y'all do know this. Next week, Sherry and I take a lot of our listeners, and we head off on a worldwide cruise on Oceania. So, and I'll be checking in from the ship. I've already told Sherry she's got to do her part and be on the show some too, so that'll be something to look forward to. Then the guys will be doing shows by themselves.
3: Oh, boy.
1: So, like I said, we started that six-week run on Friday, and for the next 5 weeks, it's going to be wild and crazy.
3: Yeah. You know,
1: wild
3: and crazy. That's the way we like it.
1: Now, I hate to bring this story up from football. Did you see this California story about the high school football coach?
3: What they uncovered?
1: What in the world?
2: What you got?
1: What in the world? A high school football coach in California was arrested Friday.
3: Arrested?
1: Yep. After students discovered a cell phone secretly recording them while they were changing inside the campus locker room. The phone belonged to Jeffrey Bribble, 48-year-old teacher at Tracy High School.
3: Gracious.
1: Located east of San Francisco. Saw that one coming. According to the school's website and social media accounts, he is the varsity football head coach.
3: Really? Golly, man.
1: And works in the PE program as well. Wow. He's been there for 5 years. He's been an educator and a coach for 22 years. He was recording everybody in the locker room.
2: Jeez. Hey, buddy.
3: Hey, buddy.
1: Hey, now.
3: Golly. Yeah.
1: You know, of all the creepy things, you know, if you're sitting around, and I did some of this even Friday night on the tour, and you're telling no coaching stories, about the coach you play for?
2: Oh, yeah, there's a weird
1: You know, we all do that. This team, they got one.
2: Yeah,
1: they got a story.
2: Let me tell y'all this one.
1: Mm-hmm.
2: And the fact is the head coach just even makes it worse.
3: Yeah. There's just, man, there's some weird people out there.
1: Yeah,
3: man.
1: Sure.
4: There he is.
1: And there he is.
2: My goodness.
1: I wouldn't have pictured that. He looks like the classic football coach, doesn't he?
2: Yes, he does.
1: That wasn't what I was expecting.
3: No. And so he'd set it up and...
1: Well, it says that he was... there was a cell phone secretly recording them while they were changing inside a campus locker room. And look, it's bad no matter what. It's creepy either way. Am I reading the story right that he's recording his own football team?
2: That's what I'm thinking.
1: Getting dressed and undressing?
2: Not the cheerleaders.
1: It's bad either way.
2: It is.
1: It's bad either way. I want to be sure I'm saying
3: that. Let me ask you this, just real quick.
1: Mm-hmm.
3: Because I printed the story. I don't have it in front of me because it might say.
1: Mm-hmm.
3: Was there something bad going on and he was trying to get proof of it or what? I mean, you shouldn't have done it.
2: We've done all the vetting.
3: But I'm just saying recording your players, are you trying to catch somebody in the act of misbehaving because there's reports?
2: Yeah, what was your response when we found it?
1: Well, here's a problem, and let me get this in because we're about to run to the break. I know why they did it, but it's really not – This is not good if you want to hold this guy accountable. The students found the phone, stopped the recording, and deleted the video, and then turned the device over to a teacher.
2: Well, they made it up.
1: Well, see, now they've deleted the video probably because they didn't want themselves to be on video changing, but you just deleted evidence.
3: Yeah, but you can go into photos and go to recently deleted and get that back. But I just wonder, so it does change things a little bit for me. That it was his own players that he was recording. I wonder if he was trying to discipline them. I mean, I'm not saying he should have, but for some reason I had him recording the cheerleaders or something.
4: Well, it also changes things. They won Friday night, 56-0.
2: Wow.
4: They're 3-0 early to start the season.
1: We are winning.
3: We need to know more about
1: this.
4: If they're winning games, guys, does it really matter?
1: It's not clear whether this locker room was used by just the team or by other students as well.
3: We need to know more.
1: It looks a little shady. I can't figure that out.
4: Yeah. I didn't see it.
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0: for being with us today. A brand new hour. We got 1 hour already done. Speedy, Greg, and Adler all here. We thank you for being with us. We'll get unscreened phone calls. We got some Hey Birds coming up. We got a lot to do.
1: The voice of reason.
0: From Tex Nation out of Georgia, yes, you will regret if you miss this show. I had the best time in Montgomery. So glad I went. You will regret it if you don't. Another one out of North Carolina. Gentlemen, the show Friday night, fantastic. It is a do not miss show. Thank you. Thank you very much. We have had really good reviews.
2: So much fun.
0: Yeah, and we're, you know, I will say from understanding what it takes to do this kind of thing, and I told the whole crew this as I was kind of Saturday, we were doing the, all right, what can we do better? Where are some areas we can improve? Things like that. Adler, great job thinking on your feet, buddy.
2: Yeah, you really did.
0: What an odd moment that was.
3: What a way to start the show.
0: You talking about frustrated Uncle Sam?
3: Are you talking about being angry in an Uncle Sam outfit?
0: Yeah. Right. I was not prepared because you understand this. We have no idea what's going on with you because you had to run over to the other side of the stage to get ready. Those of you that are familiar with the term stage left, stage right, that means left and right to us, which is the opposite to you in the crowd. So we're stage left where everybody entered for the night, mm-hmm. Yeah, through how you would come on the stage. And Adler has to run to stage right for his entrance to start the show, okay? And so we have no way to communicate with him.
2: No.
0: So we don't know what's going on. And I'm getting ready to come out. I've got the headset on. And
2: I'm the one that alerted you to it. I went, what's going on?
0: And you were like, what's going on? I'm like, what do you mean what's going on? What's going on? And I look out. And there's an angry Uncle Sam walking onto the stage.
4: Man.
0: And I'm like, okay, I keep waiting for what was supposed to happen. Should we say what was supposed to happen? But
3: are we talking about it? What are we doing, guys?
2: I don't know. Let's just say that there was on the fly a technical difficulty.
0: And
2: Adler had to improvise.
0: Yes, he did.
2: And I thought he did a fantastic job
0: because
2: it was total opposite of what was planned. But he had to go, okay, well, something's got to take place here, so let me just try something else. And the first thing that came to, I said, bless his heart. I can't believe, is this, what is happening? This is awful.
3: Let's talk about it.
2: And I said, I don't know what, I might have just ran off stage and you know, found Greg and said, hold me.
0: Okay, but I don't know how you survived it.
2: I was a mess.
4: I missed it.
2: I was a mess.
0: Did you miss it? Goofing off with Kate?
4: No, I was getting on my stuff. Rick, we were about to play.
0: Yes, we were.
4: Okay. No, we weren't about to play.
0: We were about to play. You were playing GA with Kate. I was late getting up there.
4: And I thought maybe I'd missed it. But anyway, so I go around the other side and encounter angry Uncle Sam.
0: On angry Uncle Sam's side?
4: No, I walked over there.
0: Okay.
4: And here he come, and he was like, and I said, it didn't work. And he was angry. Uncle Sam was not happy.
3: All right, let's just.
0: Are we going to put it out there?
3: I mean, we're already talking about it. We got to at least explain what we're talking about.
0: Okay, so.
3: So it's 9/11.
0: Yep.
3: Don't forget that.
0: That's crucial.
3: The 25th anniversary.
0: That's crucial.
3: We've been looking forward to this concert date for a long time.
0: Months.
3: We're in the nation. We're in the state capital. That added to it for some reason in my mind.
2: Mm-hmm.
3: Greg, does it add to it? I don't think it does. Now that I think about it, you're right. Okay,
4: yeah. It's okay.
3: And it's 9/11, and we're kicking off the show, and we're going to start the show with the national anthem.
0: Yes, we are. Mm-hmm.
3: And it's going to be great. And I'm not going to sing it because I don't want Greg to heckle me.
0: Correct.
3: So I'm going to play the electric guitar.
4: There was no echo in there. It wasn't going to get you.
3: And so I'm going to play the electric guitar. And for some reason, I'm thinking it's going to mean more as coming through the guitar. It's not my voice saying it. You can think the words in your mind. That would make it mean
0: please
3: more.
0: Please don't forget, too, that Ken Osborne has already asked everybody to stand.
2: Golly.
3: And so I got myself an Uncle Sam full Uncle Sam suit.
2: Bless his heart.
3: And so
2: bless him, Lord.
3: I gotta say that in sound check, I was told flip a switch on an amp and it'll go and it'll play and it'll make sound. I run sound check and it did. And then also Ken, stand for the national anthem. Can we talk about this too? It fired early.
0: Yeah, matter of fact, they played it twice. I've already had Maximus take responsibility for that.
2: Maximus, I like that nickname.
0: And I couldn't have communicated more clearly that it's 7 on the nose, and that what's playing up to 7 is irrelevant.
3: Yeah.
0: It still starts at 7. And Maximus said that he got caught up in the moment. It was everybody's first run.
2: Right.
0: I told y'all, Montgomery,
3: yeah.
0: A lot of, and he said, when one little intro that we had put in just for Montgomery,
2: mm-hmm.
0: he said, when that ended, I just thought, start now.
2: Right.
0: But what I said was play that close to the beginning so everybody will be in their seat so they won't miss it. It had nothing to do with starting after it. It still starts at 7. On the nose.
2: Right.
0: And Maximus has already emailed me and said, hey, I missed that. That's on me. So that's all right. I mean, there were little things like that we had to work out.
3: So please stand for the national anthem. I'm ready. It's 5 minutes early. It was 5 minutes early. Please stand for the national anthem.
0: Really?
3: Fires off.
0: It was. And when I heard it firing, I couldn't believe it.
3: Yeah.
0: I thought that's why we had a problem.
3: And so, that was a problem. That was a problem,
0: mm-hmm.
3: and because I'm actually, I'll say this too. I wanted to go straight into the board. I wanted to go straight from my pedal to the sound system.
0: How about this? I thought that's what we were doing.
3: That is what we were doing, and then all of a sudden it changed, and I'm going through Ryan's amp,
0: which is also known as the amp of many problems. the amp of many problems. By the way, that complicated setup had already had its own issues.
3: Yes.
2: Yeah.
0: Right.
3: And so 5 minutes early, I was ready. I was in my full Uncle Sam outfit, 5 minutes ready, in the wings. Wait, and I hear, please stand for the national anthem.
5: Ladies and gentlemen, please stand for as we honor America with our national anthem.
3: And so now over 1,000 people are standing up. They're standing. I'm here. I'm like, well.
0: And nothing's happened.
3: They're standing up, so I got to go out. We got to start this thing. It doesn't matter it's 5 minutes early. We're going. It's 9/11, dang it.
0: Right. 25 years ago,
2: straight
0: thousands
2: out.
0: Of people were
4: I'm
0: murdered.
4: Uncle Sam.
3: Yes,
0: I've got my Uncle Sam on,
3: and it's going to be great. So I go out there, nothing.
2: God.
3: Guitar,
0: do we
3: nothing.
0: Know why?
3: Guitar, nothing.
0: Did we ever find out why?
3: Have we got? No, we haven't. No, we don't know why. I flipped the switch. I did everything that I was set up. To fail.
2: I think the soundboard was even surprised we were 5 minutes early. It was like, man, I'm using the bathroom. I thought we still had 5 minutes.
5: Ladies and gentlemen, please stand as we honor America with the national anthem.
0: All of us backstage going, what's he saying?
3: Silence.
4: I'm going to come clean. Me and Case did it. We talked about it.
3: What a funny prank.
4: Yeah. And of course, Gary was the main guy that said do it.
3: Right. So I go out there. My guitar doesn't work. I look back. I got all my switches. Everything is right on my end. And so I'm now in a full Uncle Sam outfit.
4: Mad.
3: Standing in front of 1,000
4: people.
3: An
4: angry Uncle Sam.
3: I'm not mad yet.
4: No, it's
3: when
4: you left.
3: No.
4: I encountered mad Uncle Sam.
3: I was on stage and I said, so I'm just going to sing it.
0: Greg?
3: So I just sang it.
0: You should have been me. I look around. I think it was to Speedy, and I said, is that her singing?
4: What you think? Why is he singing?
0: And listen, I've had people say things like, you came out, and they said, you know, I like how you had an angry Uncle Sam, like he was mad at terrorists. And I said, exactly. I had another person saying it was cool that he had the guitar and then started singing it.
3: Yeah.
0: And I was like, absolutely. It was.
4: Yeah, because who don't do that? It
3: doesn't work.
0: But listen, here's the part that this is how life is and how sometimes don't ever think God didn't have a sense of humor. I actually scan the audience while you're singing it because I want to see their reaction because we have asked them to stand. Do you know some of them were like crying? I mean, like moved by the fact that you're sitting there singing the national anthem on 9/11 to start the show. So it still turned out to be a pretty emotional moment.
3: It really did.
2: Right. Even though it was a comedy night and whatever, the anthem, we're not trying to make it. I mean, we're very serious at that moment. And like you're saying, it's 9/11.
3: Yes.
2: And so when I met angry Uncle Sam with Greg backstage, that was a little bewildered with what just happened. I was complimenting him with, man, the fact you were able to cover it was great. And his biggest takeaway was I was wanting to make sure people weren't thinking I was trying to, like, make this funny or something.
0: No, the audience, when you asked the audience to sing it with you and they did.
3: Yeah,
0: that audience all night was so responsive Y'all, you know, sometimes you can have a dud audience.
4: Oh, yeah.
0: You that feel was, it. That was an electric audience, and y'all were with us. Y'all were gracious, merciful, and you stayed with us the whole way.
4: It was great.
3: Okay, I got to say something here. So I come out there, over 1,000 people looking at me. My guitar doesn't work. It's silence. So I panic a little bit, and I start to sing the national anthem. I did the thing that I did when we did it at the big, the Rickwood Field, the historic baseball field.
4: Too high.
3: I started too high. I was like, I can't do this again. Right. I can't have an entire song then Land of the Free.
4: No, right.
3: I can't do that.
0: I saw you drop that key.
3: I had to change the key. Yeah. I did the first line of the song. I had to change the key. And I just got a text. And I appreciate getting that text from our text line here. I motioned to Adler that he needed to go down.
0: Oh, did he really?
3: There was a woman that motioned to me down. But guess what? When I saw her say go down, I thought she was doing the throat slit. She gave me a no sign. She didn't give me a go down sign. Okay. And I thought her no was like, no, don't do this. This is bad. I'm like, I can't, lady. I'm sorry. I got to keep going.
4: Oh, no.
3: But it's nice to know that she wasn't saying, you suck. She was saying, go down. Yeah.
0: She obviously has a background.
3: And I put my hand behind my ear, and the people in the crowd sang with me, and it did end up being a good moment. But, boy, it was rough getting there.
6: Here's the Rick Burgess Show.
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0: Yes, there are women who decided to marry them. 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
1: Thanks for being with us today, America. Recapping the crazy weekend and the start of the tour. This is what some of you were emailing me over the weekend saying, hey, give us some behind-the-scenes stuff that we didn't see. Well, here's one. But I do want to say quickly, congratulations to Sean Toon. Sean Toon. He just won four tickets to the remaining shows. He could pick Starkville or Huntsville. He has chosen Huntsville on October the 9th. So he has four tickets.
2: Let's go.
1: To be for the Huntsville stop coming up there at the Mark C. Smith Concert Hall at the Von Braun Civic Center. So looking forward to that. And then coming up this Friday night, Chris Cooper, he won four tickets. He's going to the start what with the rest of you coming up this Friday night at Lee Hall in the Bettersworth Auditorium. So, Adler, you told us that after you went through what you went through with Angry Uncle Sam,
3: All right,
1: the audience sings with you. We get it done. We start the show. But now... You said you had to go now walk backstage and face everybody else over what just happened.
3: All right, so I'm supposed to play the national anthem on guitar. Guitar doesn't work. I go out there, 1,000 people staring at me, so we just sing it.
1: While dressed as Uncle Sam.
3: I'm Uncle Sam. And for some reason, I feel like it's not disrespectful to play the national anthem on guitar with an Uncle Sam hat on.
4: Right.
3: But then I found myself singing it instead, and I felt like this is disrespectful because I'm singing it, not playing it. I don't know why it's different, but it...
1: For
3: I don't
1: some
3: know
1: reason,
3: why.
1: I too think it's different.
4: I agree with you.
1: Okay. Yeah. I think it's different.
4: I can't explain it.
5: Because both hands are busy with that.
3: Yes, sure. You know? That's part of it.
1: I wish the hat would have slid down over his face.
3: Really? Something, yeah.
5: And no, you can't see it.
3: Greg, that couldn't happen because I didn't play because my guitar didn't
1: That's
3: work.
1: That's right. I'm right.
3: In front of thousands of people.
1: Right. So you're on the stage. We've counted it down.
3: So not only did I have to go down... change the key and go down halfway through the song, or a third of the
1: With
3: way.
1: With the help of an audience
3: member. I also took off my hat halfway through the song.
1: I didn't know what was happening. And then somebody behind me said, he's an angry Uncle Sam. Yeah.
5: And so I'm sweating profusely.
3: I sing the anthem, and the people ended up singing with me, and we sang it together, and it ended up being a great moment, I felt like. Honestly.
1: It was.
3: And
1: it
3: I was
1: really
3: like,
1: was.
3: USA, yeah. baby. This
1: so
3: is what
1: many
3: we do.
1: So many thought that's exactly what we planned.
3: We overcome things. It's what we do in America. We're Americans, darn it.
1: Yes.
3: And so I get off stage, and once I got through that moment, then I was allowed to be angry.
5: Right.
3: But Greg made a great point. I'm angry in an Uncle Sam suit.
1: Which is fantastic.
3: Full Uncle Sam.
1: Which is fantastic.
3: He's an angry elf.
1: He was.
3: He's an angry Uncle Sam elf.
1: Right. Yeah. In the dark. I met him in the dark.
3: Oh, yes.
1: You saw him. And sadly, I could hear those conversations because they were in my monitor while I was trying to do stand-up. But that's okay.
4: Hey, let me ask you this.
1: Uh-huh.
4: Should we turn, when they go ahead and mic us up, should we just turn it off? And then I'm going to forget to turn it back
1: no, no,
4: on.
1: No, no, no, no. No, Michael said, hey, you know, again, first time through.
4: I'm glad I wasn't making fun of somebody.
1: And he said, and I said, I'm sorry that I said that during my opening monologue. I wasn't trying to be that guy, but I didn't know how to communicate to you any other way.
5: Right.
1: And he said, no, no. He said, I actually added to the show. People laughed. I was like, you know, am I the only hears all these voices or am I tripping?
4: We were all under.
3: I heard you say that backstage.
1: Yeah.
3: While I'm angry, I'm like, that didn't work. Is it going to work with the thing? I go out there. And Greg was like, wait, why did you sing it? I'm like, I had to sing it because my guitar didn't work. But this is bullcrap. I cussed in an Uncle Sam suit.
4: You did.
1: Okay, I'm glad you didn't have a headset.
5: Well, he was frustrated.
3: I'm really sorry, and I feel bad about that. That was my reaction afterwards was my biggest regret of the entire night. My reaction afterwards.
1: Can I ask you this?
3: I still have work to do, guys.
1: Did you sing it with a handheld mic, or how did you sing it?
3: I sang it into the room. There was no mic.
5: There was no mic.
1: No,
5: it was just the room, Rick.
1: Oh, I'm glad you weren't, because I would have heard you in the monitor.
5: And that's when I knew there was a problem, when I heard his voice echoing with no mic on. I went, what's happening?
4: I didn't realize.
5: What's going on? I was like, and I went, Rick. He's like, what?
3: Adler's singing.
5: Adler is singing
3: in the room.
5: He's like, why is he? I don't. It's just like there was mass confusion backstage on what was going on.
1: But I had what I thought was a pretty important question. We got through that, but the guitar's a pretty big deal in the Mr. Lucky set.
3: Yeah, we got a concert coming up. Yeah. It has to work.
5: Oh, thank you, ma'am. And yeah, she was very important. I'm sorry. So the lady texting you saying that you needed to go down an octave, Also gave me a heads up that Rick Zipper was down.
3: Wow, she's very observant.
4: You think she can come to the show this week?
5: Yeah, she's a P1.
4: Very observant.
3: Could she be a stage manager for this next weekend coming up?
4: Yeah, right.
3: So I get out of my Uncle Sam outfit, and I'm running around, and I actually needed to run to the restroom. Rick, I can hear Rick doing his opening set. Man. He had a great line about, I promise I'm not a crazy person, but I'm hearing voices. Can we get the backstage chatter out of my ears? Yeah. That was funny. I go downstairs.
4: It's also the realization that no one's listening to what I'm doing. They're having their own fun backstage. But go ahead.
5: Because we could hear you.
3: You got it, buddy.
4: Right, yeah. We could hear. You can't hear back there at all. Yeah. These people that want to be backstage, well, you can be back there, but you're not going to hear any of the
5: show. You're not going to have a good experience.
3: Yep. I go downstairs, go to the restroom, and Scott the Rock Garofsky is downstairs in the green room by himself at this point. He's just chilling on a couch because he's got an hour before he's on stage.
4: Oh, yeah.
3: And I explain to him what just happened.
5: Still Uncle Sam at this point?
3: I'm not Uncle Sam at
5: this
3: point.
5: You're not, okay.
3: And I go, yeah, I went out there to play the anthem. My guitar didn't work, so I just had to sing it raw into the room. And he goes, I saw somebody on stage in an Uncle Sam outfit. I go, that was me. And he goes, I didn't realize that was you. Yeah, buddy, that was me.
4: I saw some idiot over there.
5: Yeah, really.
4: I saw some little
2: man. Idiot. That's good.
4: That is good.
5: And so that's how it started.
4: And
5: so
4: a lot of people thought your guitar not working was you doing a gag.
3: Like
4: you came
5: you
4: out,
5: disrespect,
4: start trying to do
5: right.
4: it.
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1: That's coming up Friday night, stop number two. On the Are You Ready Tour, the Bettesworth Auditorium. I was talking to Thurlow on 96.1, our affiliate there, and I said, he saw some of the highlights of Montgomery. He's like, wow. And I said, I hope the roof's tight. If y'all don't have that roof bolted on, it may come off.
5: Uh-oh.
1: So, watch out. So get his guitar to work. 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Now, if you're out there, and, you know, you're like old Burge here. I had a guy send me an email. Burge, first time I've seen you with Mr. Lucky. Last time I saw you, I think you went about 305.
4: Mm-hmm. All right.
1: I thought y'all were Mountain, not Mr. Lucky. But it's been an up and down, man. I mean, it just is. When it comes to the to weight, it's a struggle. And so but it's got to be something that is sustainable. What I'm doing now, I can do for the rest of my life. And when I stick with it, I do really well. And when I don't, I put weight on. But I know why. But something that helps is cravings and appetite. And I know there's a lot of GLP stuff out there. We got a story today. You know, some of this stuff is still, there's been a lot of promise, but there's also a lot of unknown, and some people struggle with it and have stomach issues, and it does tend to take away muscle mass a little bit from what I've observed, and others are saying that. 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And hopefully add this to your eating better and exercise and you'll get better results. So we got through that. We got through the national anthem. We got the show started. We were off and running. You know, when everybody you talk to, if you're me,
4: And everybody just says, it'll all come together.
5: Mm-hmm.
4: You know, you're out there, and when everybody comes out, all we know is the structure. We don't know what's going to happen. We did have some people win some money.
5: Yeah. We did. We had some money.
4: Yeah. So that was good. You'll get an opportunity to do that if you're coming to the show Friday night.
5: Yeah.
4: We put it together. We're, you know, by the time we get to Birmingham at the end of the tour, we may actually know what we're doing. But it's
5: time to end it.
4: But it's coming together.
5: Well, I will say this: we've heard from them. Multiple people coming to multiple tour events stops.
4: I know,
5: because every show is going to be different.
4: Every show will be different.
5: When you just have chemistry and you're just, you know blocks are planned, but kind of things that happen within it and the audience and interaction, everything's going to be different.
4: Yeah,
5: the structure's somewhat the same, but just the interaction, everything's going to be different.
4: Well, and also, I mean, the lineup, the tour, every single stop will have
5: Rick, quit fanning.
4: We'll have all four of us. It will have Gary and Andy Andrews, Garofsky and Gerald. They made Montgomery. We don't know that they'll make another stop. They think they might can make Birmingham. We don't know.
5: Yeah.
4: But it doesn't matter because there's plenty to do. And I got great reviews on both Gary and Andy. Andy's a pro. Andy's been doing stand up for a long, long time, all the way back to opening for Kenny Rogers.
5: Mm-hmm.
4: Now there's the moment. Keep in mind, nothing is planned, nothing, except for the Mr. Lucky set is somewhat planned. It's the only thing we rehearsed. Okay, everything else, people are arriving at the venue, coming to me and discussing what they're going to do. Okay, please don't miss that. So I was not expecting this, and I'm not going to give it away because I don't want to ruin it for Starble, okay, or anybody else. Andy's in there. We're having our, pregame meal. Outstanding food, by the way.
18: It was good.
4: Compliments to the chef that catered it. And
5: well, it was delicious. It was.
4: So, except for Gary, but Gary complained.
18: Rick, he has never eaten anything and looked at me and went, that's pretty good.
4: Never.
5: Hey, and he's got stomach issues. We can talk about it.
4: He does. He thinks it came from the COVID, so he calls it.
5: Good.
4: I ain't never been the same since the COVID.
5: He's afraid to eat things.
4: Right.
5: But I don't know that.
4: But then
18: he complains about everything.
4: He did say, well, look, they do have a nice little salad.
5: Yeah, boy, he had a big plate of salad.
4: Yeah, he got him some salad, which is weird. But so all of a sudden, we're just sitting there, and, we're ready, break, okay? Everybody's starting to go. We didn't know the show would start 5 minutes early. Adler would have probably liked to know that, and his guitar working. But other than that.
18: Sure.
4: Yeah,
18: details.
4: So Andy all of a sudden comes over to me and says, hey, I want to ask you something. Do you care if I do a joke about blank? And I said, what? Is it okay if I do a joke about blank? And I was like, yeah. I can't imagine what it'll be, but sure. What I'm talking about.
5: Yeah. Dude.
4: And so I was about his dating life.
18: Oh, yeah. Uh-huh. That's hilarious.
4: Yeah, and
5: funny.
4: But I want God, you I want funny. You to I want you to picture me hearing that as somebody's like putting a headset on me. Okay. and I'm like, why now? What do you mean?
5: Come back to me.
4: It really was. I had no idea what Garofsky was going to do. I did not know he would memorize his. Normally, when he does what's eating Scott Garofsky, it's not memorized.
18: Yeah, has to read it. You're right.
4: I was surprised by that. The ride again, Greg ride again. I was. Were you thrown by those questions? Did you?
18: No.
4: No problem.
18: No problem. And look, and again, a lot of times if I act like I don't know, I may know. And a lot of times I act like I don't know,
4: Mm-hmm. Sure. We got you.
18: It's a trick.
4: It is. And you,
5: it's a trick.
4: Yeah, and one guy would have won if you hadn't tricked him.
18: Tricked him.
4: I know, Greg. I mean, it's okay for people to win. All right. So I'd like to know this.
18: But I knew every one of those.
4: Are there people that came to Montgomery that are coming to start?
5: Yes.
4: For sure?
5: Yeah, I met a couple of them. Okay. In Montgomery.
4: Does that mean I'm going to have to change all Greg's questions?
5: No. Oh, you're doing the same ones? Oh, I don't know.
4: I was going to do the same ones this one.
5: Yeah. I don't know.
4: Mm-hmm.
5: But it's your call.
4: Of course, you have to be picked. If you're not picked, it doesn't matter.
5: Here we are having a meeting on the air again.
4: Okay. Well,
18: I mean, and they may not remember what I... Anyway.
4: I got to do all new questions?
18: for this. I mean, we could, but I was going to change them as the tour went on, because you know those things get out there. People take pictures of them and and things like that. And everybody's saying yes to new questions. Okay. All right.
19: Well, then why do they care?
5: Mm-hmm. Yeah, it's just got to be new questions.
18: They're going to be there. Well, if they're going to be there,
19: I mean, in both of them. Is what I'm saying.
18: Yeah.
5: Yes.
18: It's got to be new
5: everything. Yeah.
18: Yeah. Okay. New everything.
5: I'm sorry.
18: Definitely, I have new words for you. I've already turned those in.
19: Nice. I wish you would stay in the same category, though. That's my strongest category.
18: You don't want to go to Andy Griffith this time?
19: That's kind of my, you know, Andy Griffith's got a lot of moving parts.
18: You want me to stay there? I can stay where we were.
5: Andy Griffith. You got to do some Andy Griffith.
18: I was going to do Andy Griffith before the tour was over, but do you want me to continue with classic rock of the 70s and 80s this week?
19: It's good if I don't know things, you know.
18: Okay.
19: It's rare.
18: It is rare. Yeah, Greg, it is rare. And I was a little bit surprised. Probably the feedback we're getting the most, and I asked the question because I knew that this band element that we have is relatively unknown. Now, I did see people sending me, you know, screenshots of them listening to the Mr. Lucky Originals off the Fat Chance album from 1997 on the way, but they were rare. Mm-hmm. Did you see? I asked the audience, how many of you have never heard this band? You got no idea what we're doing. You're just taking it in as it's happening. And it was about 50% of the audience.
5: Yeah. It was.
18: And so they stood the entire Mr. Lucky set, never sat down.

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1: Thank you for being with us today, America. Looking back over the crazy weekend, the tour started Friday night, giving you some behind-the-scenes stuff. We've given away four more tickets to the tour today on the program. Congratulations. Another winner today. Our friend Sean Toon won. If you are in the drawing, stand by. You might win four tickets again on Wednesday. If you haven't entered, you can enter now, and you'll have a choice of going to Startville Friday night, or you can go to Huntsville coming up in October. So, so much going on, and a lot to discuss on the program today outside of what happened Friday night, and we'll get more of your feedback. I've got some Hey Birds response from you guys, and we'll do phone calls. You can talk about anything you want to, but also, you know, there were it's funny about you know, our families. It was so cool to see Greg's son and daughter-in-law and two of his grandkids.
2: Yeah, it was.
1: You know how sometimes you can spot people from the stage?
2: Yeah.
1: So I'm sitting there on the stage, and I look out, and for some reason, the first person I see is Ellis. I see Ellis Burgess, Greg's grandson.
2: That's great.
1: And he and I make eye contact, and there he is with his youth-sized Mr. Lucky shirt on.
3: The whole family was decked
1: and
3: out.
1: And I look, and I start looking at the row, and I'm like, wait a minute, the whole family's got them on.
2: Yeah.
3: That was a thrill. The grandkids are getting old enough now where they could enjoy it like they did. And
1: right.
3: They actually said they also wore their shirts to school that day. And
1: that's funny.
3: Ellis was telling me one of his friends thought the world's greatest garage band was really funny.
1: He thought that was funny. And it was like... I love when somebody put underneath one of the pictures of that's no average garage band. It was the world's greatest.
2: Yeah.
1: I mean, now we're not the world's greatest band.
3: No.
1: But
3: no.
1: We're the world's greatest garage band.
4: Right. That's right.
1: I'll put us up against any garage band.
3: That's right.
1: So
4: I didn't know your grandkids were going to be there, Greg. If I had known that, I wouldn't have played the drums so loud.
3: They were covering their ears.
1: Let me tell you something. Your drums.
2: Oh, yeah. You rocked it, baby.
1: We might have had guitar issues, but we didn't have drum issues.
4: It sounded good. Great.
1: And Greg, the bass sounded great. And we had plenty of keyboard.
2: Yeah.
1: Gary Barry showed out.
2: I emailed you a picture of the family and their shirts. Someone captured them standing up during the set. Brody's laughing because he was sitting beside them.
1: Oh, yeah. And I've got a picture of them backstage on my Instagram, too. You can see.
2: Yeah. But
1: look at that.
2: That's them there. Appreciate
1: Greg, now that's a good shot right there.
2: Yeah.
1: Of course, there's your family going. You know what they're thinking? My papa, there's no cooler papa on the planet.
3: Yeah. I imagine it was really strange for him. But it was, that's a great picture.
5: Papa, why are you rocking out?
1: Papa, why are you and Mr. Ryan doing a 360? How about it? I wasn't prepared for that.
5: Yeah.
2: What's so bad?
3: Got dizzy, almost
2: fell. Kate's wanted y'all to fall.
3: Change. I know. He almost got it.
1: He said, wouldn't have been funny if he failed. Rick Burgess, y'all get a dirt, start rocking out when I see little Greg Burgess fall down.
3: Yeah. Oh, yeah.
1: But I couldn't.
3: That would have thrilled him.
1: I wasn't ready for you because, you know, in rehearsals, we're concentrating solely on do we know the songs?
3: Yeah.
1: But, buddy, when that crowd hits you and that adrenaline starts going,
2: yeah.
1: I will tell y'all this. I got home. I drove home because I was only an hour away.
2: Yeah.
1: And, wanted to wake up at home if possible. We're all in the hotel this weekend. But, so I thought I was going to struggle. I didn't struggle at all. And frankly, when I got home, I had a hard time going to sleep.
2: Mm-hmm. I didn't either.
1: I couldn't wind down.
3: I think I could have made it home. That's a pretty good haul from where I'm.
1: Yeah.
2: It's all about how I think I'm going to feel the next morning.
1: Right.
2: Am I going to really wish I was at home or
1: right.
2: I'm glad I stayed?
1: Yeah. Well, I didn't think about it, but I started thinking Startville for me is about 2 hours and 15 minutes home. And no two Fridays are the same. So I'm not going to chance that. So I'm definitely staying in Startville.
3: That's no reason.
1: Yeah. Because I don't need to be tired on the road. You're a danger to yourself and other people.
4: Big time.
1: But, and being up 18, 19 hours after that, and the adrenaline, I tested it Friday night. The adrenaline will last an hour. Yeah. But I don't know if it'll last 2 hours.
2: No, you'd be hurting. Sure. About Tuscaloosa, you could be like, "Well, I should have stayed."
1: Oh, yes. I'm off in the gravel. Yeah, so it was so much fun, and so we go through the weekend, get home, wake up. You know, I just told Sherry, I said, "Look, I know this may not be what you want to do today, but I just want to lay around and watch football." And Sherry was like, "Yeah, of course, I said, "I got to get my feet back under me. Let's watch some football." And
3: I figured you'd be at the farmer's market.
1: Didn't have any kombucha.
3: No kombucha.
1: By the way, keep in mind, there were also comedy parts of the show that I didn't know were coming. And Adder, that slayed me. That was very funny.
2: It was.
1: Very funny. And
2: I've got one more, too.
1: I'll leave it. Yeah, you said there's more.
4: I've got more.
2: Oh, yeah, there's okay. One more.
1: Funny.
2: Funny.
1: It was funny.
2: Mm-hmm.
1: But no, I didn't do that. I just got up. You know, that feeling of sitting there in College game days coming on.
2: Yeah.
1: And how do you feel, Greg, about this field goal kicking thing they do? And like when the person misses, they always let them kick again.
3: Yeah, guy, he won the million.
1: 1.2 million.
3: I was listening on the radio on that.
1: I saw the kick, and when he kicked it the second time, he kicked it right down the middle.
3: Oh, they were bragging on him, saying this guy.
1: Soccer player was kicking barefooted.
3: Yeah.
1: Freshman. How about you're a freshman in college? You're on ESPN. Kicking for $1.2 million and getting a pep talk from Matthew McConaughey.
2: Uh-huh.
1: I mean, you got to see your foot already hitting that ball. You know?
3: And, see, not be up to you around Texas.
2: I knew I was about to say that. When you brought his name up, I knew
3: when
2: that
3: they
2: was
3: show
2: coming.
3: Him on well, we've already covered this before. Yeah. I know I'm repeating myself. I'm good with it.
2: You should have seen him post-game when he was chasing Arch around.
1: Yeah. Mm-hmm. You should have seen him running around with Sarkisian after he made Holly Roman.
3: Yeah, running.
4: Hook him.
1: Now, yeah, to me... I can't.
3: He gets too much coverage.
1: It would.
3: He gets as much coverage as my wife does.
1: We don't need to see Matthew McConaughey every 5 minutes.
3: That's right. And how he's responding to what happened.
1: Yeah. Now him talking to the kid before he kicked it, I'd have a problem.
3: Oh, being on the SEC Today or whatever, yes.
1: Yeah.
3: But every time if something happens in the game, we got to flash over and see what he thought.
1: I also noticed because there was one thing where I was hearing College game day versus seeing it. By the way, listening to Pat McAfee.
3: Quality is awful.
1: Yeah, they had a lot of things.
3: It's like an echo.
1: It was like Adler and the guitar not working.
3: Mm. No, it sounds terrible.
1: One time they're walking the guest picker down through there, and you can't hear them talking on. They're just talking. He thinks he's being funny. There's nothing on TV.
2: Oh, man.
1: And finally you hear, "All right, well, you know, obviously we have some technical difficulties." And the guy's just still talking, thinking he's being funny. The actor that's coming to pick, some actor that's going back to school for some reason. But you know when they do that.
3: Be sharp.
1: I mean, I made all this money. Look at me. I'm going back to get my degree. Does that annoy you a little bit?
3: Yeah, because I mean, you know they're just passing.
1: What do you think you're gonna need a job or what is this?
4: Hey.
1: Huh?
4: I promise his mom or something.
1: Yeah, how about his mama's probably got a new house? She don't care anymore.
3: She don't care if he ever goes to school.
4: Just saying, you don't know.
1: I guarantee if I call
3: my mama, I'll be fine. Me just buying her stuff.
1: Yeah.
4: When the girl from Harry Potter, after those movies, she went back to school. She was in class. If she got...
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1: Are you ready?
0: So we have recapped a little bit from Friday night. We'll check some of your other feedback coming back here, too. Kind of getting into the rest of the weekend now. Speedy, Greg Adler, Starkville. This is your week, week two. The Are You Ready Tour will be in Starkville this Friday night. Doors open at 6. Show starts at 6:55. No, I'm just kidding. It starts at 7. That was one of our earlier stories.
2: That's good.
3: Never know.
0: And so we'll, if you don't have tickets, there's tickets available. It's a great room. You'll love the show there. Get that at rickburgessshow.com. Under the right there, see live tour. Click on that. Now, merch is not available online anymore for the tour. All that's been put in the truck, and so you can get that there. And I want to tell the folks at Fund the Nations, our merch setup was incredible.
4: It was.
0: Man, it looked good. A strong setup.
4: Yeah.
0: Looked big time. Like I say, you and I both, I think, Speedy, talked to the general manager of mm-hmm. the Performing Arts Center, mm-hmm. and he told me, I have more than one person. I talked to three different people that run the theater that our crew, our everything said this show is as big as anything we bring in here. And a lot of y'all set up is better than some that you'd be surprised. Some pretty big names.
4: Did you know that the general manager, I was kind of talking to him backstage and everything, and he kind of was familiar, but yet not. And he thought this tour was going to continue. Yep. He said, hey, we need to talk about when y'all can come back.
0: Yeah.
4: Derrick
0: Barry sent me an email and said, hey, the guy here's wanting to go ahead and get a date for next year. And I'm like, hey, and everybody hold up.
2: But hang on.
0: No, I will tell you where that comes from. I'm going to tell you where that comes from, and it's true, is that I know that ticket prices, everybody is just, my goodness, what tickets cost now.
4: Yeah.
0: And we've done everything we can do to get those lowered. We've also got with them doing buy one, get one free. We got a RBS promo code for you. We're trying every way in the world to help you. But I think that if somebody pays good money for a ticket, then you walk in and everything looks cheap, or it looks like everybody tried to
2: cut corners
0: so they can maximize their profits. And you're like, So I just paid, you know, 70 plus bucks or more if you, you know, were in the premium seats and all that. And you're like, well, it looks like they've got a card table out there and some folding chairs and a couple of microphones. You'd be like, I think they probably could have lowered that ticket price a little bit. So when you come in, we want everything you see to be big time. And we spared no expense. Trust me, we spared no expense. And because we think that ought to be what you get. So so everybody involved, just great job of making everything just look and sound first class. I did drop the ball on something, and I knew it was a step out. I knew it was difficult. I'm gonna try to make good on it now. I got this really, really sweet email from this wife and mother about her husband, who's a first time dad. He came to the show Friday night, and she was like, we've got a one-month-old. He's going to celebrate his birthday at the show in Montgomery. I'm reaching out in hopes y'all could do a little shout-out for him. I tried to get VIP tickets, but they were sold out at the time. If you don't do shout-outs, that's cool. He goes, he's so excited about the show, and he's going to go ahead and stay in a hotel and get uninterrupted sleep. So I'm happy for that, too, with this baby. And I said, we'll try, if I can remember this. I even printed out the email and put it in the tour folder. But it was just, you know, it was the first stop. There were so many unknowns. It was got a little crazy, as you've heard us talk about, and I just forgot. So Justin Venable, she even told me where your seats were, right there on row U in the mezzanine. Justin, thank you for coming to the show. Congratulations on your new baby. I hope you did get some sleep, and I hope you had a great time. And I'm sorry that we didn't get to sing happy birthday to you there in the theater, but we're grateful that you came. I hope it was a great experience. Yeah. So here's a delayed shout out on the show.
4: There you go.
0: And Speedy, of course, we all talked about Saturday. We all tried to find a way to, you know, to rest as best we could. Told you I had a real restful day watching football. You didn't.
1: No.
0: Here's what Nair's restful. No. You didn't have a restful day.
4: No. It was funny.
1: He thought he could have some.
0: Did you think it? I mean, that's your first mistake right there.
4: Yeah. Mm-hmm. Yeah. It was kind of cool. You know, y'all talked about College Game Day on, and I saw some of that. And I got out, actually ran a couple of errands and stuff, and I knew that I don't know if y'all do this with your wife, but maybe midweek. It's like, hey, what do we got this weekend? Do we have anything that I forgot or don't know about?
1: Yeah. And it was pretty normally I do.
4: It was a pretty open weekend. So I thought, hey.
1: You couldn't believe it.
4: You know, I got
1: right there is what you thought you had.
4: Oklahoma, Michigan at 11, mm-hmm. 2:30. You got Mississippi State, Minnesota, Alabama, Kentucky. You know, that in other games. And then that gets us to the nightcap, and you got Texas and Ohio State. And I can flip around and see USM and Auburn. I mean, I just was, you know, in my mind, you know, you're thinking about it, thinking you could have something. And Terry even said, hey, don't forget, I got a little nail appointment at 2 o'clock on Saturday. And I was like, oh, really?
0: You talking about Sherry going to a baby shower?
4: Yeah.
0: Sure, he had to go to a baby shower.
4: Oh, yeah. I went, okay, well, you take your time.
1: Yeah, I won't get them right.
4: Yeah.
0: Speedy, you know,
1: those usually take time.
0: You know what I did? And you talk about going too far. I actually absolutely did this. She goes, hey, I'm sorry, I got a baby shower at 10 a.m. Oh, and like that. And I said, okay. And look, and then you ever overplayed your hand?
4: Yeah.
0: Hey, babe, I was going to ask you something. Now tell me the difference again. Because the shower is the one you have to stay the whole time, right?
4: Yeah.
0: I said, the tea, you just pop in, drop a gift, and leave. She goes, I'll be gone the entire time.
1: And I was just checking.
0: I just dismissed you so dang much.
4: Right. And so, you know, I'd gotten out and had ran a couple of errands and stuff, but with all that schedule in mind that I just talked about, and I sit back down, it's probably about an hour before kickoff for Mississippi State, Minnesota, and Oklahoma can't quite get it together. And I'm watching that game a little bit and I don't sit on the couch. I lay on the couch. There's a difference. I lay down on the couch and Terry's over there piddling. And I'm like, buddy, this is great. And all of a sudden, why is mom calling?
1: Oh, boy. Aging parents.
4: This is weird.
1: That's parents. Never good.
0: Oh, my.
4: Hello. Well, our air conditioner's out.
0: Oh, my gosh.
4: I went, what? Mm-hmm. And in my mind, I'm thinking, well, they'll get it fixed.
0: Sure.
4: And I hear a lot of confusion in the background. Voices and multiple voices and a male voice that's not my dad's. And I'm like, Mom, what's going on?
1: Well, that's the repairman.
4: Yeah, well, Austin is here with Joe East AC, okay? And I hear, well, yes, sir. Well, what? I'm just telling you, yes, sir. Mom, real quick, what's happening? Now I'm sitting up.
0: Sure.
4: I'm not laying down
0: anymore.
4: No, you're not. And I've muted the game.
0: And you know, them little skinny legs had a little bit of a blanket on them.
4: Yeah.
0: They're
1: on the ground. Couldn't believe it.
4: And my EC was kicking.
0: Yeah,
4: okay?
0: Well, you were cold in there.
4: Theirs, on the other hand, had not. Well, yeah, you know, our AC went out last night.
0: Oh,
4: and I'm thinking, wow, sweet. During the tour.
0: Well, at least it's not
4: hot. I wonder what was happening. Was Mr. Lucky out there when it went on?
0: Oh, wow.
4: And she said, we knew something was going on. Woke up this morning, it's just hot and stuff, so we called them to come out. And they've this, that, and the other, and been here for hours, and I just wanted to kind of let you know, but we're fine.
0: Of course.
4: I'm like, no, you're not.
0: You don't have AC.
4: I said, mom, you know, you're trying to get your mom. Hey, tell Dad, give me y'all. Can I talk to Austin? You know, the tech that was there, super nice guy. We have a conversation and stuff, and it is determined they're old. They have an old AC now. Their AC is done.
0: Oh my
4: it is
1: it's
4: done.
1: Out.
4: We even Ivan said, let me ask you this. Is there a Band-Aid fix here where we can get that house cool? And he said that there is not. We can drop hundreds of dollars of Freon in it if you want, and it could be gone tomorrow. I have no there's holes in the
0: holes
4: and nothing is holding.
0: All right, so we come back.
4: And so now sitting up, I'm now pacing. Are y'all a pacer when you talk on the phone?
0: Yes. Of course.
4: Yeah, I'm a pacer.
0: Absolutely.
4: I'm a pacer.
0: My goodness, I'll walk a ring in the yard.
4: Yes, yeah.
0: But it was too hot, though. So I stayed and walked around my air conditioner because mine wasn't broken.
4: Right. Little did I know my day was just getting started.
0: You talking about your rest day?
4: Yeah.
3: This is the Rick Burgess Show.
0: There's just something about the start of fall that always puts me in a reset mode, and one thing that's become part of that is Raycon's Everyday Earbuds Classic. They sound amazing. 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

0: in a world that embraces mediocrity, they are thriving. The Rick Burgess Show.
1: We're back. You know, somebody on Text Nation, Rick, at this room in Starkville for Friday night. Is there a chandelier there by chance? You know what? It's one of those older, cool rooms. Is there? I'm trying to remember. I don't think so.
2: I don't think so.
3: Please, no.
1: All right, so Speedy, it's rest day.
4: Yeah.
1: We're all trying to gather ourselves after a very long Friday and a wonderful, wonderful time.
4: Right.
1: So let's just all try to have some downtime on Saturday.
4: Yeah.
1: You're there watching football, chilling, looking back on a successful debut.
4: Oh, yeah.
1: Feeling pretty good about it. Aging parents, 2 hours away, air conditioned, unsavable. They're stuck.
3: They're stuck. And it's now the conversation has now moved into, hey, we got to have a new unit.
1: God.
3: A total redo.
1: And keep in mind, the new one is already scheduled to only last 7 years.
3: Right.
1: Great.
3: And so now it's like, oh, wow. So, and Terry is hearing my side of the conversation. Mm. And now she's from the kitchen. She's like,
1: yeah.
3: And I'm like, well, Mom, I mean, the only thing I know to do is just to come get you guys. It's the weekend. It's Saturday. You know, they're not going to do it over the weekend. They'll try to get to it the first of the week. Y'all can't be in there for 4 days, 5 days while this is being done. And
1: too hot.
3: And I'm like, putting you in a hotel. The best thing to do is just to come get you. Well, I know, but we don't want to do that. And how about this? I understand that. I wouldn't want to either. Mm-hmm. I wouldn't want to leave and come down. Mm-hmm. But this is just, that's the best thing to
1: do. You're
3: going
1: to be miserable if you don't.
4: 2 hours up, 2 hours back.
3: And then Mom says, do what, Austin? And Austin's talking to him again, so kind. And so I was like, put Austin back on the phone. And I said, Austin, and I'm on speaker there.
1: Mm-hmm.
3: And I said, I know Mom can hear me, but mm-hmm. she'll fib and say she's okay when she's not.
1: Mm-hmm.
3: Yeah. Matter of fact, my mom could be losing a limb and she'd say, I'm fine now. I don't have an arm, but I'm okay.
1: You're right.
3: You know,
1: I'm not sure I'm gonna feed myself, but I'm fine.
3: Yeah. Don't you worry about us. We don't want to bother you. I said, Austin, how's it feeling there right now? Because she's going to claim it's okay and she don't come get them today. How is it? He went, I mean, I'm not sweating. It's decent in here, but it's going to heat up. And, you know, and I hear it's cloud cover. It's supposed to rain. We'll be fine.
1: Right,
3: you know?
1: Yeah.
3: And so after a lengthy 5-10 minute discussion, they convinced me into like just leaving out of like maybe 5 a.m. on Sunday, come up, get them, come back, be back by noonish. Or whatever. And so we get a plan. Austin says, I think they're fine to do that today. I mean, I really do. I'm in here now. It's okay. And I'm still uneasy about it because there's Lisa, too. Don't forget my cousin's there, too.
1: Oh, I forgot about that. Oh, my goodness.
3: We hang up the phone, and I told Terry, I said, look, hey, they're coming down. And she's like, okay, well, that's no problem. I'll clean up. You know, I'll get some new sheets and this, that, and the other in the bedrooms and make sure the bathroom's fine and all this kind of. And so we sit down. She's like, okay, but I'm going to go do the nail appointment. I'm like, okay. So I lay back down. Okay. And I'm thinking about tomorrow morning when I lay back down.
1: You don't want to get up.
3: Well, why is Mom calling me back?
1: Oh, my God.
2: All we had is that.
3: Hello? Hey, now that I think about it, it is heating up in here. When could you be here if you left?
1: Oh, my goodness.
3: So now I'm back up. Now I'm getting shoes on.
1: Get the shoes on.
3: And I said, I could give me about 15 minutes and just to grab some stuff, and I'll head that way. And I'm so sorry. Well, I know. I'm sorry, too. Y'all don't have an AC. I mean, you know, mm-hmm. those things aren't cheap, and your house is hot. And, you know, so just do me a favor, Mom. The most important thing is just medicine. Just make sure you medicine and don't go for a couple of days. I need a week's worth.
1: Boy, they got medicine.
3: Boy, they'll fill up a bag.
1: Oh, they got medicine.
3: I'm like, we can go buy, you know, underwear and shoes if you forget it. But if medicine, that's a handle. So you focus on medicine. I'll be there in 2 hours and some change. So I'm on the way up and I get about halfway. And I'm like, if they say don't come get them, you know, because now I'm past where I had the I'm past where I had
1: everybody
3: the Titans bathroom emergency.
1: Everybody better get your medicine ready.
3: Right. Matter of fact, every time I pass that exit, I think about the Titans stomach attack. But so I'm halfway there. hey, Dad, it's Dad this time. Hey, while I got you. And I'm thinking, oh, gosh, he's whispering. Of course, he doesn't know. Mom could be standing.
2: You're right, sure.
3: Bond. And he said, hey, I'm so sorry. I really hate this. You were in Montgomery. And he's even saying, you saw sticks. You know, and I'm like, I'm like, yeah. And I said, Dad, that's fine. I said, I'm sorry y'all don't have air conditioning.
2: It's miserable to not have air.
3: There's nothing more than Hell State, buddy, for you. Right. You wanted to watch that game so bad.
2: You did. Probably cut over to the hotel. But, I mean,
3: right.
2: You know,
3: well, they're a unique situation. I have a special needs cousin. I have a blind dad.
2: Yes,
3: and then I got the 86, 84. Were they going to bebop through the hotel?
2: Right.
3: You know? I mean, no. What, Greg?
2: It's just your delivery.
3: Well, I mean, but their minds are all wonderful. There's situations we can't work around.
4: It's just quite a list.
3: You know what I need to do? Come get you.
2: You do.
3: You know what I mean?
2: That's
4: the least.
2: That's the answer.
3: Right. The biggest thing is for me to get you and come back. And so, I get there and we're a little frantic and it's hot. We're all sweating. We got dang sweat dripping from the nose. And I looked at my mom. I said, how the hell do you think you were staying here? Hey, don't cuss at your mom. I'm not cussing, but how the hell? Y'all were going to stay in here? There's not enough fans in the world to circulate air in here.
2: Ain't nothing worse than to lay down and go to sleep.
3: So y'all were going to spend the night here.
2: I'd get out on the front porch.
3: Golly. I'm let's go. Give me everything. You know, so now I'm packing like they're, you know, going to, I don't know. They're going to California for 3 weeks.
2: Oh, okay. They don't know. You know?
3: Yeah, they don't. They just throw stuff in there. I don't know where anything is. I was like, well, Mom, here's the thing. We can buy anything and everything. We can get chargers. We got medicine. Yeah, the medicine's in here.
2: Yeah.
3: All there. Right. So we got everything we need, and I think we got enough. Okay, here we go.
2: I'm so tired.
3: So now we're piling in my truck, and I got stuff in the back with the tired top clothes and everything. And here we go, and now I got to find the game. All right, so we finally find the game. And we find the Mississippi State broadcast.
2: Okay.
3: So Dad's fine, because that's really – he loves that. For someone who can't see, listening to a TV broadcast is frustrating because they get off to talking about what they had for dinner and they think you can see and they can't. So he loves the radio broadcast.
2: Oh, they paint the picture.
3: We come up on some storms where we were going the rainstorms on 65 South around Coleman and South.
2: They were so hard. I saw that warning come across.
3: They were so hard that we were going 35 on the interstate, and I thought, are we going too fast?
2: There's nothing more miserable than that. You're just waiting for someone to stop in front of you.
3: Yeah, it's like all you see is the blur of taillights in front of you, but you can't make out, have they stopped, or is that just them going?
2: Yes.
3: We finally get home.
2: Did the crew get a little nervous in the room?
3: No, we're good. There was a lot of conversation. Of course, Dad can't say, you know, he didn't know how fast I'm going.
2: He can hear it.
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1: All righty, here we go. 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To the phones we go. Welcome to the show. You're on the Rick Burgess Show. In-screen phone calls. Go ahead.
2: Hey, Rick. First time caller here. I just was wondering what your go-to game time snack is for everybody on the show except for Speedy.
1: Why?
2: Pretty sure he likes the rainbow of the Skittles, so.
1: He does. I need Skittles.
3: Thank you so much for the call.
1: Thank you for your call. I like peanut butter pretzels. I love peanut butter pretzels. Probably my favorite snack. I like any sort of chips.
4: Give me some dip.
1: And some dip or something like that. That's usually
4: cheese, hamburger dip.
3: Yeah, I think we had this discussion last week. Somebody called in about it.
1: Adler, what's your favorite?
5: A handful of nuts and an apple.
1: Yeah,
5: it's a good combo.
1: You said you liked wings
5: and a I'm sorry. I thought we were talking about what we ate. But I half listened to that. I thought we were talking about what we ate before the show. Like before the show.
1: No. Are you?
5: I don't know where I got.
1: He
5: that.
1: He said you're watching football. Your favorite game. We answered that on Friday. I think
5: we did.
1: Yeah.
5: And Skittles too.
4: Yeah, of course.
1: Rick Burgess Show. Unscreen phone calls. Go ahead.
6: LSU Tigers.
1: There you go.
4: Oh, getting good. Ready.
1: Big game coming
3: already
1: up.
3: Started.
1: Kiffin was a little disappointed in the effort. Even though they won, he seemed like he was a little down about it. We continue. Rick Burgess Show. In-screen phone calls. Go.
7: Good morning, fellas.
1: Hey, buddy.
7: This is a comment. It's a comment for Handy Rick. I don't know that you do a lot of the yard stuff, but I've been feeling that handyman pain. Labor Day weekend, ground four stumps for my in-laws, and then assembled gates for the wife. But not just assembled, I actually fabricated from scratch using 2x6s, 2x4s, welded wire. Yeah. And I'm a software guy, so I can do that, anybody can.
1: Yeah, I don't know about those 2x4s. I'm out of Rick Burgess Show, unscreen phone calls. Go ahead.
8: Morning, guys. I wasn't able to make it Friday, but the rumor mill is swarming, saying that when the band came on stage, it was so electric, it was very similar to when the Beatles first played on the Ed Sullivan Show. Any truth to that?
1: Well,
8: please elaborate.
1: Yes. It was very similar.
4: It was very similar.
1: People were talking about that. Very, very similar. Do you ever wonder, you think we'll hear from him? Speaking of the guy that's coming, and he was calling from Kentucky, says, I'm coming to the show, then go to Huntsville. Do you think the couple from northern Indiana?
4: Yeah, I wonder how they
1: that came to the show
4: in
1: the
4: boxes
1: and went to the. Do you think they were okay? That was a lot.
3: No. Did y'all see them?
1: I didn't see them.
3: I didn't bump into them.
1: No, I didn't see them.
3: I'd love to
4: see them. I did see that. Our number one listener, Wanda Whitley.
3: Yeah.
4: She was there.
1: Oh, yeah.
3: I didn't get to see her.
4: You didn't get to see Wanda?
3: No, I didn't. I wish I could have.
4: She asked me where you were. I said, I don't know.
5: I saw her from afar. I didn't get a chance to say hi.
4: I got a chance to speak to her.
5: Oh. But, man, it was so encouraging talking to people and just seeing people's smiling faces. It was y'all are

0: such an encouragement to us. Yeah, it was really amazing.
1: Yeah. A lot of the couples and families were like, you know, we needed this. We needed just a fun night.
2: That's what we were hoping, man. Everybody needs a little break from all of everything in the world.
1: Yeah.
2: Laugh a little, enjoy some music, not take ourselves so serious. Let's have a little fun. And then right at the end, let's do something that gives us all hope.
1: Yeah.
2: Rick Burgess Show, unscreened phone calls. Go ahead.
3: Hey, honkies.
2: Hey, what's up, buddy?
3: Hey, first of all, I want to welcome the newest member to the Honky Club, which is Adler, of course.
2: Yes.
3: It's been a couple of weeks. I've been trying to get in. And secondly, if y'all need some more help on the in Starkville, I've got two step cousins, Diamond and Mercedes, that I can get to help us out.
0: Okay. All right.
2: That would be a lot of help.
1: Step cousins.
2: Good voice, by the way.
1: Yeah, you got a great voice.
2: And good phone. Yeah. Rick Burgess Show, unscreened phone calls. Go ahead.
4: Morning, boys. Shane, Calhoun County, living in Virginia.
2: What's up?
4: Hey, buddy. Hey, Speedy.
1: What's up, doll?
4: So, listen, first of all, I wanted to give a shout-out to two of my favorite callers, Carl Childers in Arkansas and Miss Kay in Alabama. I'd love to hear more from them.
1: Mm-hmm.
4: Secondly, I've been out of pocket last week, so forgive me if I'm going over something you guys have already covered, but I have an update on the butt sniffer from a couple of weeks ago.
2: Butt sniffer.
1: Big ears?
4: Yeah, so butt sniffer, I found out he was really disappointed not too long ago. He thought he had found a place where his lifestyle would be accepted. So he applied for a job, but he was disappointed to find out that Butt Smell Farm wasn't exactly what he thought it was.
2: Oh, that's right. An animal.
1: He really could have done well, though.
2: I know. He really could have.
5: Look at them ears.
2: One of the weirdest names ever. By the way, if you liked Carl Childers, he was actually in the audience and Friday night.
5: And addressed the crowd.
2: Mm-hmm. And Miss Kay made an appearance as well.
1: Sure did.
2: Rick Burgess Show, unscreened phone calls. Go ahead.
6: Good morning, Rick. Hey, guys. This is Wanda Whitley.
2: Hey, Wanda. Good to see you at the show Friday.
6: Yes. Oh, my goodness. That show was amazing from beginning to end. I mean, people really will regret it if they don't go to see you all. That band, my sister-in-law, you know, she came along and never had heard of Mr. Lucky. She was blown away.
2: Wow.
6: And Adler, my goodness, those drums. I can't get over how, Rick, you are a rock star, and Greg, smooth as you can be with that bass. And where is Ryan Greenwood? Where is he? Why ain't he on the national stage?
2: He's a talented guy.
6: Gosh, and Jerry Berry is magic man on that piano.
2: From
6: top to bottom. It was stellar. It really was.
2: Well, thank you.
6: So I really enjoyed seeing you all. Can't wait to see you in Birmingham.
2: Double dip. Okay, Wanda, thank you very much. Thank you for that review. Appreciate that very much. We continue. Rick Burgess Show. Unscreened phone calls. Go ahead.
7: Good morning, fellas. Y'all remember that famous painter, Bob Ross, from PBS?
2: Oh, yeah. Oh, yes.
1: Hair.
7: Am I the only one that wants to see Speedy with his hairdo?
2: Oh, that'd be great. And for some reason, I want Speedy to be able to paint.
1: That'd be kind of cool.
2: I do too.
1: You know, first thing I do is paint you and all your grandkids.
2: That'd be great. We'd love it. Rick Burgess Show, unscreened phone calls. Go ahead.
1: Sitting in front of a mouse.
8: Rick, after Mr. Lucky played, did you find any women's undergarments on the stage?
2: No, you know, we're all so old now. I mean, you know, women this age, what they throw up there, I mean, we'd all fall on it. It'd be like, everybody see a bunch of towels on the stage.
5: Under granny panty.
9: I found one, but that was just because I got hot and took something off.
2: Yeah, the dolphin drawers. Rick Burgess Show, unscreened phone calls. Go ahead.
10: Hey, good morning, fellas. Just wanted to say, Rick, while you are tackling the airline industry, brother, I need you to tackle some of these big box stores that want to ask 14 questions just before you pay at the register.
2: I'm telling you, man, we're rounding off and this and that and what's your phone number. And then can we please? We all just want to get through here. It's like Brian Regan did a bit on it, too. He said, you know, I can see my life out there in that parking lot. I'm just trying to get to it. You know, I can see it out there. Out there is where I want to be.
1: Yeah.
2: I want to get what I want in here. I want to get through here, and I want to get back out there. All right, we'll be back. More to cover on the show today. We'll give you other opportunities on phones before we're done. Great job. Also, we got Hey Bird, some emails from...

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0: This Friday night, the Are You Ready Tour rolls into Starkville, Mississippi. 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
1: Well, you heard everybody that was there in Montgomery Friday night, all of them saying you will regret it for the rest of your life if you miss it. Starkville, Mississippi, they're on the campus. 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Boy, we're getting people already on AI have put Bob's hair. What's his last name? Bob
2: Ross.
1: Bob Ross's hair on Speedy.
2: It actually looks
1: natural. Fantastic, Speedy. An afro would look good on you.
3: Yes.
2: Really?
1: If you ever decide to go wig, go with a kind of a reddish afro.
3: Mm-hmm. Oh, yeah. You can buy those fantastic at the store.
2: Sure. Mm-hmm. I'd like to see
1: looks
2: one.
1: Really good.
2: Yeah. And wear it. And that, like, look, that is your real hair.
1: Okay. Never, like, never mention
2: when
1: it.
2: When we question it, go, what are you talking about?
3: Appreciate guys.
1: It's good stuff.
3: Like Richard Simmons, right?
2: There. You know, it kind of does.
1: A little bit. A little bit. Kind of some irony there. So.
3: Good night.
1: We were so blown away by some of the things, the fans, you guys on Friday. And I was telling Sherry this story while we were having coffee on Saturday morning, which is a great feeling after a successful night. And you're sitting there and you're reflecting on it. Of course, you know, I didn't get a call that my parents, you know, lost their air conditioning.
2: No.
1: And
2: 2 hours.
1: Yeah. And also a special needs family member needed me to come rescue them. So I didn't have to do that, Speedy. So we were just sitting there and talking. And I gave her the background because she wasn't familiar with the story or back when I talked about it. Maybe it's been so long ago, but there's a song because the band part of it. And I explain it when you come to the show, where these songs came from and all this. And so when Greg and I were in bands when we were younger, we had this song called Stormy Weather. And the reason why we were writing originals right out of the gate is we weren't good enough to play covers, because if we played covers, you would have known that we didn't know how to play. But if we wrote our own songs, you couldn't really mess those up.
2: Yeah.
1: So we had one called Stormy Weather, and, you know, it was popular with the folks that liked our first little band and all that. So when we started doing Fat Fest, Greenwood said, hey, man, let's do Stormy Weather. And Greg didn't like Stormy Weather. He was like,
2: it wasn't so much that.
1: Too simple. It's outdated.
2: We tried to go through it, it just didn't feel right. I said, there's no reason to quit. Let's quit wasting time and let's move on. Nothing against the song.
1: Which one of the things.
2: I think Steven wrote it. Nothing against the song.
1: It was a good song, but.
2: My goodness.
1: And then I get in trouble with Greg because I go, okay, so let's not do it. Let's just take it off the list. Greg don't want to do it, and let's just move on. Okay, so you, and I'm like, well, I thought that's what you wanted me to do.
2: You can't remember. He's misremembering.
1: And then Greg gets mad about me giving him what he wants because he thought I was kind of a smart aleck about it.
3: I'm sure you weren't.
1: I might have had a smart aleck tone. And so Greg and I nearly got in a fight over the song
2: Stormy. But you didn't want
1: him to
2: play it either.
1: Of Stormy Weather, but which was a funny story.
2: Yeah.
1: So we talk about this. So now Stormy Weather is this running joke with the band, and, you know, we'll put it on the set list, and Greg won't know it and stuff like that.
2: We're playing it.
1: Yeah, so when you think about people out there, when they catch stuff like this, so we're doing the meet and greet, and I look up in the line, and there's a guy, and I look on his shirt, and on his shirt is Stormy Weather.
2: Yes,
1: so that he wants to hear Stormy Weather.
3: That is so
1: that
3: good.
1: Right there, I started laughing.
2: I'm not sure about what that look on his face is.
1: Well, yeah.
3: They call it a mid-smile.
1: That's him. Basically saying that he's mad because you won't play Stormy Weather. He's giving me a mad face when I took his picture.
2: Okay, that's funny.
1: Which is funny because Greg won't play
2: Stormy Weather. He mean mugged me.
1: That right there.
2: we're playing it now.
1: I laughed really hard at that.
2: That was funny.
1: I thought that was really funny.
2: Going the extra mile. And it was a pretty good looking shirt.
1: It was.
4: And then somebody else brought you the original Def Leppard painter's cap.
1: That's right. We were in the line, and I saw the guy that brought me that.
2: Rick lost it in the river.
1: He actually sent that picture in. I think it's on the Rick Burgess Show fan club Facebook page. He actually sent a picture in there of me wearing it and him giving it to me.
3: Yeah. Said he was waiting in the mail for it to come in. He had ordered it. Yeah. And he was like, okay, I've got to leave if it doesn't come in, and it came in last second.
1: Yeah, so that goes back to I had my Def Leppard painter's cap on. These painter's hats, they were huge.
3: They were
1: huge in the 80s. And I had it on, and it's when the canoe flipped in the Pea River, and my roommate and I, you know, nearly lost our life. And in that, I lost my painter's hat when I went in the water, and this guy said, "I'm gonna give it back to you, Burge." So I now have a Def Leppard painter's hat again.
2: That's awesome. There it is.
1: And just when I thought life couldn't get any better, and now I've got one.
2: Now you got it.
1: So thank you, sir.
3: Let me ask you a question.
1: But those little details that people pick up on, it's amazing.
3: Did you have any idea about the surprise of Handyman?
1: No.
3: Okay. I'll leave it there.
1: Y'all completely fooled me on that one.
3: Well, he didn't even know.
1: Oh, Gary?
3: So I'll leave it there.
1: Well, Gary met me at the farm. Greg met me there too, but Greg was spending the night, so he drove himself. I had to drive with Gary in the truck. And of course, first we start out, "Hey, why are you going this way?"
2: Yeah.
1: I said, "Gary, I'm going to go the way that the GPS is telling us to the loading dock."
3: Just hush it.
1: "I don't know why I wouldn't go this way." And I'm like, "Well, this is the way we're going to go." "Oh, my goodness. I mean, why are you driving so fast? I mean, we can head to a fire." And I was like, "You know, Gary, can I just drive?" And I said, "Now, normally, you know, this is Sherry's job to make sure that my drive, I can't have you doing it, you know, because she's my beloved. You're not. So I'm not even close. I don't really want you to coach me on my driving." I said, "Last time I rode with you," I said, "what's happened to you?" I said, you drive slower than Greg." And
3: That's slow.
1: And he was like, "Well, I mean, ain't no need to be hurried everywhere.
2: I don't need a ticket."
1: And I was like, and Greg was trying to follow me. And of course,
3: how'd that go?
1: Good. He did all right.
2: I
1: got out ahead of him one time, but then I waited and we got closer.
2: The stupid traffic. Nobody could pass. Both lanes were occupied.
1: Mm. And the loading dock was a little tight.
2: Now, the loading dock, when we got there,
1: it was tight. That big 18-wheeler was sitting there, and there wasn't a lot of room. Mm. I mean,
2: I had to, where'd you park that big van at?
1: How did you even get it in there?
4: Right next to the 18-wheeler, brothers.
3: Yeah, he backed in front of Kate's.
1: Wow, that right there.
3: And I pinched you in, Rig. You don't know that, but.
1: Yeah, you do.
3: We were all pretty tight. And speaking of trucks, I don't know if you know this, but you have a like a branch twig sticking out the bottom of your
2: truck. I meant to get that out. I had to cut through the ditch the other day. Okay. While they were working on my pipe.
3: I'm like, "Well, my goodness, he's been traveling through a pasture. Are you that, or you took it on a trail?"
2: Yeah,
3: I'm just sticking out the bottom. I laughed pretty hard.
2: You know, they replaced the pipe.
3: Sure.
2: I saw it too, and I meant to get it.
3: Are you good?
2: I kind of like camo.
1: Yeah.
2: I got to get it serviced this week anyway. I'll let them dig it out.
1: Yeah. But and then I kept doing that. "Well, hey, you lost Greg back there." And I'm like, Greg knows where I'm at. We know where we're going.
3: He's grown.
1: "Hey, I'm looking back there. I don't even see Greg."
2: It was crowded out there.
1: Yeah, I'll make sure Greg's with us when we take the exit.
2: I did have to get up about 85 to catch up.
1: Yeah. And then.
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1: The voice of reason!
0: And we've talked about a lot, as you can imagine, a lot of tour talk because it kicked off Friday night in Montgomery. It was a great night. Special time with all of you that came, and another opportunity this week in Starkville, Mississippi. And all that have gone Friday night, they're all saying what we've been saying. Miss this tour and regret it for the rest of your life. So Starkville, Mississippi, Friday night, everything available. If you'll get an email, if you're a premium ticket holder, you'll get an email from us on Wednesday telling you what to do for the meet and greet. We will have an operating will call, so that's fine. No problem there. And you can still get tickets right now at rickburgessshow.com. Just click on live tour. Also, on Friday, we didn't just start a tour. We remembered 25 years ago the attack on America when evil terrorists murdered our citizens in cold blood by the thousands. It was going to be awkward in New York City. We knew it was going to be awkward for some reason, I guess because so many people who can vote weren't alive 25 years ago. But they decided to answer evil terrorists by voting in a Muslim who is a communist. And we all said, well, the old 25-year remembering is going to be awkward. Mm. I want to be as fair as I can be about it. I did hear some of him. For some reason, he took the opportunity, which was, I know this is different what you have here, so I'm not asking you to find that. But I did see the audio or hear the audio and see him taking the moment to remind us how bad it was on his mom. Mm. Because she was a Muslim, and how everybody was looking at her funny on the train.
2: Well, yeah,
0: Kid, gracious, yeah. You might want to blame the terrorists for that. Don't blame
3: they
0: us.
3: They open that right. Can of worms.
0: You cover yourself, and nobody knows what you look like in your hijab or whatever it is, hijab,
2: whatever that thing is.
0: Hijab. You know, everybody a little nervous around you. There was just a huge attack. Mm-hmm. Sorry, Mama had a tough time, but probably not as bad as people burning in the building.
2: Yeah,
3: right.
2: That's right.
0: But anyway,
3: and
0: so
3: their families.
0: But then people went further, and they noticed that Mom Donnie and AOC were spotted laughing while others were crying while the names were being read.
4: Jeffrey G. Latouche.
5: Catherine L. Labore.
0: So they're reading off everybody got killed.
4: Lachman.
0: And then you look over at AOC and Mom Donnie, and they're yucking it up.
2: It's just so inappropriate.
0: I mean, how can you...
2: Just that's not the. I mean, come
0: I mean,
2: on.
0: I'm not saying that they're laughing at what's happening, because I don't think they are, but they're also not standing there, you know, solemn and grieving with all these people that are weeping and crying all around.
2: Yeah, yeah.
0: Which is kind of stupid.
6: This is the look of people that don't care.
0: Yeah,
6: yeah,
0: yeah.
2: Something's out of place there, and it's those two, because everybody else is a very reverent moment.
0: Yeah.
6: Yeah, they're literally reading the names of people that are dead.
0: Yes. Also, 2B, the Mets and Yankees played each other in New York City. Somebody decided they would run onto the field waving a Palestinian flag. It didn't go well. He waited till the time 9/11, and then
3: ran
0: on the field on 9/11, and he gets stuck by the security, and the crowd begins to chant USA.
2: Mm-hmm.
6: What a jerk. I did not realize that he waited till the time of 9:11 p.m. Wow.
0: Yep. Trying to be sure.
2: About to break out of the USA chant.
0: First thing, he
2: come out.
0: He got tackled pretty hard.
2: Greg, Adler, I don't know what the behind the back hug, pick up and slam onto the shoulders. What's that move called?
0: Oh, I like that. Yeah. Hip toss. That's a little hip toss right there.
2: Yeah. Good move.
0: And wham!
2: Make you like it.
0: Uh-huh.
2: Let me dig that shoulder in that back, too.
0: Right.
2: Mm-hmm.
6: Wow.
0: Mm-hmm.
2: Right there.
0: I don't even understand the point of that and how some people have sympathy for that. That's even the weirdest. Also, no one could let the Charlie Kirk statue last very long without being vandalized.
2: Yeah,
0: a statue and memorial honoring Charlie Kirk, who was murdered in cold blood, too, on the 10th of September. So they put a statue out in front of Turning Point USA's Phoenix headquarters, and it got vandalized just 3 days after they unveiled it to mark the 1 year of his assassination. I do not understand. I really don't how anyone. I mean, they've even put blood where the he got shot in the neck on the statue.
2: Yeah.
0: I just don't. The wickedness that is in the world right now is unnerving. It really is. I mean, that's just, I don't. Can you imagine his wife and kids seeing that? And they're angry with him because he allowed people to have conversations and could actually defend what he believed. And we're mad at him because a lot of times other people couldn't.
2: Mm-hmm.
0: I guess. I don't know. And that's even Bill Maher. Is having a hard time with the state of the left right now. And he also talks about, and we talk about how Mom Donnie can be elected in New York City. Well, there's a lot of people that are 25 to 18, 18 to 25, and they're voting. They don't remember any of this. And they've also been told that there's nothing to be proud of and that America is evil. So Bill Maher says, let me tell you about some of our young Americans right now.
7: As for the idea of ditching political correctness and actually being honest, that never even got off the ground. After 9/11, there was a big debate. Was this a clash of civilizations? It was, and it still is. Not between Muslims and Christians, no reasonable person was saying that, but radical Islamism versus Western liberalism, yes, that's a real thing. Fighting people who hate freedom of religion and hate homosexuals, and hate the idea of women as equal and free humans. How did liberals wind up on their side?
6: Right.
7: And many did. 1 in 5 young Americans now has a positive view of Osama bin Laden. He's like Luigi Mangione in a turban.
2: Golly.
7: You hear it in a lot of places now that the worst thing about 9/11 was innocent Muslims came under suspicion. Yeah, where that did happen, it's wrong. But the worst thing about 9/11 was 3,000 people got roasted at the office.
2: Right.
7: But the prevailing view of so many young people is that, well, come on, we're the worst country ever. So if someone attacks us, that can't be all bad.
6: Exactly.
0: Yeah, that's it. Yeah, that's it. It is. I know that's hard for some of us to stomach, but it really is true.
2: Yeah, it's true.
0: So there's some updates on what happened, some things we discussed on Friday and how that kind of played out over the weekend. When we come back, though, we'll take a turn to possibly one of the funniest things that we're seeing as well, and that is Cosmo Cougar. If you don't know about Cosmo Cougar, stick
2: Cosmo
0: around.
2: Cosmo Cougar.
0: We'll be right back.
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0: 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So are y'all familiar with Cosmo Cougar? Cosmo Cougar is a mascot, I'm assuming. Am I right on that, Adler?
1: Yeah.
0: Who's the mascot for?
1: BYU.
0: BYU.
2: Oh, makes it even better.
0: He did some crazy stunt, but unfortunately, remember that cougars have very long tails.
2: Uh-oh.
1: And Cosmo Cougar is a hoss, okay?
0: Yeah, okay.
1: Cosmo Cougar is strong and ripped, does crazy cool stunts.
2: Okay.
1: And here you can see Cosmo Cougar's about to do a handstand push-up on stacked dumbbells.
2: Oh, what?
1: Okay, yes. All right. And it's just amazing how strong Cosmo Cougar
0: Look
1: is.
0: Look at Cosmo Cougar.
1: All right, going up, going up, going up,
0: wow.
1: going up.
0: And that is impressive.
1: That is impressive. Look at the tail. Unfortunately, the tail is.
0: Oh, my goodness.
2: That's what a dog does when it's in trouble.
0: It tucks the tail.
3: That is fun.
0: We got to work on that tail.
2: I was waiting for him to fall, but that's not what happened.
0: There you go. Yeah, wow. Look at this guy.
1: Yeah, Cosmo Cougar is a hoss, but we got to do something about that tail.
0: Yeah, he is. When you first look up there, you're like, he's really a hoss.
2: So, Richard Lawson.
3: I've never seen a mascot do that kind of work.
1: Yes!
0: That's got to be the most athletic mascot I've ever seen.
2: Those were some really big dumbbells.
1: Yes.
2: I mean, those 100-pound dumbbells? They're huge, they have stacked on top of each other. Yeah. That tail just laid on down.
0: Hey.
2: Do you have? I guess you have to.
1: Good gracious, a lot. Please stop.
0: Did anybody notice it?
1: Yeah,
0: the whole world noticed it, Greg.
1: Oh, my goodness.
0: That's hard to do, but try doing that in a costume.
1: Yes.
0: Oh, my goodness.
1: That's hard to do.
0: What
1: this
0: do they
1: in
0: do
1: life?
0: When this guy graduates?
1: Ooh,
0: I mean, there's not many people can do this.
1: Oh,
2: my goodness.
0: Now, that one part they can reenact, that's not very hard.
1: Yeah, right.
0: Wow. Okay, over the weekend.
2: Now that I see it, I can't unsee it.
0: you know
2: what I mean? I was focused on him not falling, and I ignored the tail.
0: Wow.
1: Yeah.
0: Wow.
2: And that's how.
1: We got to do something about the tail.
2: Yeah.
0: By the way, I do believe, let's do 14A first, speaking of mascots. So the Colorado bison, our buffalo, you know, this thing, it can be dangerous.
2: Is this sped up or is this in real?
1: I think this is real.
2: If
1: from
2: so,
1: what
2: they
1: saw.
2: Need to hire one of the guys to just like run kickoff return.
1: Yeah.
0: So here comes the buffalo,
1: and I mean,
0: and it's flying, and these people are digging running with him. We've lost a cowboy hat.
1: Yes.
0: They've really got to dig. I mean, Deion Sanders needs to look at them.
3: Yeah, they're
0: at least
3: on
0: kickoff
3: shape.
0: Team. Pull a Texas A&M. Let's do a
3: two of them are girls.
0: Well, two of them are boys.
1: Yes.
0: All right, so that's not sped up?
1: No, from what I understand, it looks just fast. I thought those girls were going to get drugged.
0: So I'm going to ask you this, Speedy, because you always help Adler and me every week get stuff together for Strange Encounters.
4: Okay.
0: Did you ever think that we would include Deion Sanders in Strange Encounters?
4: I did not.
0: Right.
4: And I will say this, I have not watched this. I stopped it at 2 seconds because I got uncomfortable. I just said, I'm going to stop it. Mm-hmm. But, and then I DM'd it over to Adler and everything because I know y'all need to see it. So I have not actually watched it. But I've seen comments and everything else.
0: I've gone, has he responded to anything on this? I've gone back and forth. First of all, how did Colorado do?
4: They won.
0: Who did they play?
4: Was it something like,
0: it was a
4: lower tier. I don't know.
1: So he wasn't happy with the score.
0: He comes to the presser and he's needing to calm himself down, he says.
1: Weber State.
0: And the way he's calming himself.
3: That's funny.
0: I think he starts speaking in tongues.
4: That's what everybody is saying.
0: Right. Now, at first I thought he might have been just speaking, like another known language. But then I start realizing pretty quick, I don't know what he's doing. Again, those of you out there, maybe we need our Pentecostal brothers and sisters to help us here a little bit. I don't know what's going on here, but it is, it's strange. It's strange. So, do you want to hear it, Speedy? I know you've.
3: I do.
0: All right, here we go.
4: All right, yeah.
0: It's great. Prepare yourself.
5: All right. I step down. Shakero si quiere no la que shakero si quiere no bola que shakero si quiere no bola que shakero bola que si quiere no bola que shakero si quiere no bola que. Let's go.
3: What was that?
0: At first, I thought he was going Shakira, Shakira,
3: Shakira,
0: Shakira, Shakira. The artist Shakira.
3: So that.
1: What was that, guys? What was that?
3: Never seen a coach speak in tongues during press.
0: I haven't either. That's a first. I've heard coaches say things that I thought, I'd never heard before.
1: Right, right, right.
0: But
3: weird.
0: Shakira, right. Shakira.
3: Shakira, Shakira.
0: All right, by the way, if you play it and you do the song, that thing, Shakira, you'll think that'll get in your head.
5: Calm myself down. Shakira, Shakira, Shakira, Shakira, Shakira, Shakira, Shakira, Shakira, Shakira, Shakira, Shakira, Shakira, Shakira, Shakira, Shakira. Let's go.
3: All right, buddy.
4: I blacked out just now.
0: You okay over there,
1: buddy? How you doing, Speedy? How you feeling? What are you feeling right now?
4: Not good. Not good at all. Somebody's sitting here trying to see if he's commenting.
0: Is it real?
1: It's real. It's real.
0: Okay. It's not someone's made that happen. Has he said what he was doing? Because I know someone's probably asked.
1: He said, I'm going to calm myself down real quick here.
0: Yeah, I got that. Does he come back and said, if you're wondering what I was doing, I was speaking in a prayer language or tongues. I mean, has he explained himself? Because you would think somebody would say, hey, since we're going to start the press conference right now, I'd like to ask what in the world that was.
1: Yeah, yeah. That would be the first question.
3: I'm just curious.
0: Some people are saying, was he doing Swahili, not speaking in tongues?
4: It's funny you said that because the breakdown here is the rhythmic sequence of phrases that many are saying that that's what he was doing, speaking in tongues, but it has not been identified yet unless somebody knows.
0: But I mean, how does somebody not ask him at the press conference? Okay, you back there. Hey, coach, what was that? What were you doing there? Nobody asked him? Nobody?
4: It says previous comments on speaking in tongues, the hospital recovery. Sanders previously shared that he prayed in tongues during a severe health scare and hospital stay. Nothing that was observed, but people are going back to that comment, which I didn't know he made.
0: No one asked him?
4: It says here, reporters are left stunned and in shock when he started the presser that way. I guess nobody...
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0: All right, so we're back. Thank you for being with us today, America. So I want to do this because I can't stand when people do stuff like this. So scroll down to the text from Georgia, okay? Right there. So this is out of Georgia, 706. Speaking in tongues, praise God. Y'all read the blank in New Testament, which that's real nice. I'm sure the New Testament loves the use of that. My goodness, incredibly ignorant discussion of Bible believers. No, it's not an ignorant discussion. I tell you what's ignorant is if you don't understand why we're asking for this clarification, because that's also clearly in the New Testament, 1 Corinthians chapter 14. I would suggest you read it. So what we're saying is we're trying to get clarification on what he is doing. If it turns out that he is speaking in some language just to calm himself, but he needs, based on the Apostle Paul's instructions, which I do follow more than your text, the Apostle Paul, inspired by the Holy Spirit, says when this gift manifests itself, there are boundaries and there are things we are supposed to do. And one thing we're not supposed to do is use it to bring confusion like what's happening right now. There either should be someone there to interpret it. He should clarify what he's doing. He should explain what he's doing. He's actually not following the instructions of 1 Corinthians chapter 14, which is in the New Testament, which I have read, believe it or not. And so that's why we were trying to get clarification. We weren't acting like, you know, the gift of tongues doesn't exist. We weren't saying, well, what we're trying to do is, because he won't clarify for us, which he should have done, and frankly, someone should have been there to interpret it, because if it's not interpreted, there's no benefit to those that are hearing it, and then it's just bringing attention to yourself, which we're told not to do. So that's why we were seeking that clarification. We actually were following the New Testament, but thank you for your condescending text.
2: Yeah, and two, also, we were trying to figure out if it was even that.
1: Right.
2: We didn't know what he was doing.
0: No one's told us that's what he's doing.
2: Yeah.
1: He hasn't, from what I can find, explained what it was, what he was saying. And no, we weren't making fun of God or the Holy Spirit or any Christians or anything like that.
0: No, what we are looking at, though, is if this is being done, and I'm not going to apologize for that, he's not doing what we're told to do in the New Testament. And so I'm going to point out that what's happening here, and the reason why that's happening, exactly why Paul said not to do it that way, because it turns into a bunch of gibberish and confusion that looks chaotic. That's what we were pointing to. And how about this? No one's told us he was speaking in tongues. He hasn't said that.
2: Yeah. And hopefully, I know what coaches normally have, Monday or Tuesday press conference. I'm sure he'll be asked at that point. So maybe he can clarify today.
1: Mm-hmm.
2: Speaking
1: of causing confusion, speaking in tongues has caused confusion for me my entire life. As a kid, didn't understand it, didn't get clarification what they were saying, why they were doing it, why they were saying it. As a young adult, visited several churches in college, just, you know, trying to find a home church, and it ended up being a very large part of some of the churches I visited. Didn't know what those people were saying either. What are we doing? What are we saying? What is happening?
0: Read 1 Corinthians 14. The Apostle Paul says clearly what to do. He even says, which I know this is going to upset, because some people treat this as some manifestation of truly being redeemed, which the Bible never says that. But what Paul said is he had the gift of speaking in tongues, and he said it is a gift that some people have. But he said, I would rather say a few words that everyone could understand that would point them to Jesus than to say 1,000 words in a foreign tongue that nobody can understand. He's talking about the benefits of it. It's really supposed to be something that is personal in your prayer life. And if you're going to do it, first of all, there shouldn't be more than one person doing it at a time. There should always be someone to interpret it, because he said the confusion it brings to the lost is needs to be addressed. How is anyone benefiting from this if all it's doing is bringing attention to the person who is speaking and whatever it is? So this is all in the New Testament. So here we are. The reason why Paul said these instructions certainly make a lot of sense right now, because we're all confused. We don't know what's going on. And how was that bringing glory to the Lord? Because no one knows what you're saying, and it's confusing, and no one's interpreting, and so we don't really know where this is coming from. Because I got news for you: when you get into these manifestations of the Spirit, not all of it's from the Holy Spirit. And I'm not saying his or his, and I'm not saying that, but some of it just turns into a bunch of chaos, which the New Testament forbids. So we can talk about the New Testament if y'all really want to talk about it. We can. But so that's what we were trying to clarify.
1: And people are texting about he was praying personally to himself. It's his own prayer voice to himself. It just so happened that other people heard it. And because we heard it, that's irrelevant. Well, that's not how the Bible handles speaking in tongues. It says that if other people hear it, which we did, there should be an interpreter. I think I'm correct in that. Mm-hmm. And can I say that if you pray to yourself in tongues, I understand that like your mind can work a lot faster than your voice can. I can see how that can be helpful. But I would almost encourage you to say real words to God while you think other things like, help me, God, help me, God, help me, God, help me, God, help me, God, help me, God, help me, God. And you can think so many things while you say that to God, and you're also saying real words. And I don't want to tell people how to pray, but you might cause less confusion if you do that.
0: You're talking about that's why Paul said that? He said, I'd rather say a few words that everybody can understand,
1: right,
0: because of the benefit to them. What if you sit there and you said clearly, I just got to take a minute. I just got to pray and just ask the Holy Spirit to help me kind of settle. I got to calm down. So, Lord, just help me right now to be calm. That's beautiful. Everybody knows what you're doing. Everybody has. And now you've caused confusion. Nobody knows what you were doing. And everybody's speculating and all that. That's why Paul said don't do it that way.
1: Sure, exactly.
0: And there's even there's another debate out there that a lot of people don't like to talk about. And I'm not saying I'm in this camp. We presented and we studied this in the Wednesday Bible study, that what Scripture's really talking about is what happened at Pentecost. The gift of the ability to give the message and people hear it in their own language, even when you don't know their language. Some people say that's

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1: He was told, good luck finding a job that would pay him to be the class clown, Rick Burgess.
0: Sometimes things just kind of come together. Thanks for being with us today. America, Starkville, Mississippi, 96.1. We are really fired up about this coming Friday night. Montgomery, you guys were a blast this past Friday and stop number two on the Are You Ready Tour. It'll be there at Lee Hall, the Bettersworth Auditorium. You can still get tickets and look for, if you got premium seats, look for an email on Wednesday telling you exactly where to be and what time and all that. But if you want to get tickets, you can all the way up to showtime at RickBurgessShow.com. Just look under live tour. We'll have those of you that have your armbands or you have tickets at will call. That's fine. We'll have all that covered too. Just a reminder, on this particular stop, they do not have a concession option for you there on campus. But there's a student building, student area right next door that has a lot of great refreshments there. So you still have access to that. But keep that in mind if you're thinking about, I'll just eat at the concert. You probably want to eat before you get there. So some other things that happen in football over the weekend outside of whatever Deion Sanders was doing. Is a lot of talk about Sarkisian. Oh, Sark.
2: Oh, yeah.
0: He snubbed Holly Rowe. What happened?
2: Holly Rowe.
0: This incredible comeback by Texas in the fourth quarter. I went to bed, missed the whole thing. All I saw was Texas looking really bad, and nobody could cover four. But
2: they turned it around.
0: But, buddy, they turned it around in the fourth quarter, and I missed it. So,

0: So here we go. Here is that moment at the end of the game where Sark is obviously fired up. Holly Rowe is trying to talk to him, and he just doesn't give her anything. Here we go.
1: Go Texas
2: Fight!
0: Did you see Holly Rowe?
3: She was mad.
0: Look, everybody who's married has seen that exact look.
4: Oh, yes.
0: And it's not a good one.
3: No.
0: Your wife rolls her eyes and is mad, and she storms off.
3: But we've all seen it. What is Sark doing?
0: Well, he's saying that's Texas Fight, baby. That's Texas Fight. Hook 'em. But he...
4: Well, she obviously wants to interview.
0: She does. Yeah.
4: He wasn't interested.
0: I mean, this happens after every game.
3: Y'all, she tries to start out, and he just, boy, T-bone.
1: Go Texas Fight! Texas Fight!
3: I love her rolling of the eyes.
0: Priceless.
3: Like, are you kidding me?
0: And look, and that's veteran Holly Rowe. You don't mess with her.
4: That's what I'm saying. That ain't no rookie.
5: Sark stormed off of Holly Rowe.
0: Holly Rowe, and she ain't happy. A lot of people have tied in. This had something to do with him having to wait around at halftime for technical difficulties, or he wouldn't talk to Rutledge. What's her name?
6: Laura Rutledge.
0: Laura Rutledge at halftime. But Laura Rutledge clarified that that did not happen. So right. Here that is.
7: The ball. He said, we've had some things not go our way, not making excuses, but he feels like they're not that far off from getting something going. That was the message at halftime. And I do want to make sure we clear something up. He did decline the interview at the half. He had waited a long time, been very patient with some technical issues that we had. He apologized to us. We should be apologizing to him, which we did. But that's exactly what happened, just in case anybody at home is wondering.
6: There we go.
4: Now, that was before the one at the end of the game.
6: Yeah, that was coming out of halftime. So, she was clarifying what happened before halftime.
0: But could it be, even though she said he was perfectly classy about that,
4: is he
0: just kind of tired? You know, he's like, I ain't going to wait around again.
6: Yeah. Right. You know,
0: he's super jacked about the win because, honestly, if he was honest, he
4: don't want to do it anyway.
6: Yeah. I think that.
4: And the halftime one's the worst one. I bet they really hate that.
0: And this was a big 1-point comfort behind victory. 21 points in the fourth quarter, guys. Mm-hmm. And I like when somebody did ask him at the press conference after I did see that, where they were like, when you went for it on 4th and 9, was there a side of you that thought kick the field goal just to make it closer so it's not so? And he's like, kick the field goal to make it closer? So I want to win. I want to lose the game, but just not so bad.
4: Yeah.
0: Because we're trying to win the game.
6: Yeah.
0: We had to go for it on 4th and 9. Field goal's not going to help us right there.
6: He had a touch of crazy eyes during that. But
0: he sure did.
6: I think he wanted to get down. The team was about to sing the alma mater. They were in front of the student section, and he wanted to get down there, but probably could have handled it a little differently, maybe.
0: Yeah.
6: Especially with someone as experienced as Holly Rowe. She should be a little bit, I mean, anybody, true. Any reporter should be respected, but she's earned it.
3: I think he should have handled it better, but I do think that she should have handled it better, too.
0: Oh, yeah.
3: Rather than just the eye roll and silence and be like, well, he's really excited about the win. Back to you guys. I think she could have handled it.
6: They both could have. You're right.
0: Mm-hmm.
6: You're right.
3: Hey, and I ran into her when I was working the red carpet. I was working the red carpet for Mom's Night Out.
0: Yes.
3: The Irwin Brothers movie.
0: Yeah, yeah.
3: And she, I forgot her tie to it, but she's walking the red carpet. And I was working the red carpet. I go, holla roll. And she gave me a ton. She was very nice.
0: That.
3: She was incredibly nice.
0: She seems nice,
4: only person that gave him anything.
6: But hey, what a huge win for Texas!
0: Big,
6: good gracious!
0: Big.
6: And I want to say I saw a crazy stat, and I believe I'm correct. Oklahoma is the first SEC team to lose this season, playing another opponent outside the SEC.
4: Oh wow!
6: So that's a pretty cool little stat. But congrats to Michigan. I didn't get to see a lot of that game because I was getting ready to go see my parents. But
0: sure,
3: air conditioning broke.
6: But that was
0: I didn't know that game.
6: I am so glad I got to see the end of that.
0: See,
6: game.
0: I didn't know that game was on because I was living in that where it was. I was in that really weird world where we live, and I know there's about 9 other markets this happened to, where your CBS affiliate won't pay what CBS wants anymore.
4: So they
0: bailed out on CBS, but then where we live, other markets they're doing it different. So now our NBC affiliate is also CBS and NBC.
4: Yeah, it's weird.
0: But CBS is on their digital channel and NBC's on their terrestrial channel. but they have the same call letters, and they both call themselves 13. It's really weird.
4: It is.
6: Yeah, you explain that to your mom and friends.
0: Well, I had to explain to all of her friends at the retirement community.
2: Is one on like a dot two or wherever, like 13.2?
0: No. See, I have
2: not even like that.
0: I have cable, so I just simply Googled where in Birmingham on Spectrum is NBC now. The NBC programming, and they just gave me a number, and I just turned to it.
6: Channel
0: 8, if y'all like to know.
6: Yeah. On mine, it's still the same, but it just says WVTM, but it's still the same.
0: Yeah, so I was doing the, I wanted to see the game on NBC, I mean on CBS, and the game on ABC at the same time.
6: Uh-huh.
0: So I was jumping back and forth, but I forgot about the Oklahoma game. Where was it? What time was it on?
6: Oklahoma was the early game, 11 o'clock. Let's see here.
0: I didn't know that was on. I could have been watching that.
6: Oh, yeah. Really.
0: Oklahoma, Michigan, that would have been great. Yeah. How did I miss that one? Of course, you know, Oklahoma fans are like, don't worry, you didn't miss anything. You know what this is? This is the curse of extending your coach's contract.
4: That happens.
0: It happens every time.
6: It looks like it might have been on Fox.
4: Yeah, it may have been on Fox. I was clicking around.
0: Yeah, I forgot Fox would even have something. So, but you know, where we live right now, the fact that you've got WVTM, NBC, and CBS,
4: that's weird.
0: It's really weird.
4: I can't figure it out.
0: Yeah, you should see me talking to a bunch of retirement community people about it.
4: Yeah.
6: If you ever get bored with the college game day, or you're like, the Fox is the, what's it called, the big noon kickoff, kickoff. They do a really good job.
4: I like the SEC one better.
6: Yeah, SEC Nation's good, too.
4: That's a good one.
0: That is a good one.
6: They were at the Alabama-Kentucky game, I believe, right?
0: Yeah, I think so. Yeah. So, in Alabama, you know, I know we hadn't heard from Dickey today. I wonder if how he and Willie were handling that first half.
6: I did see that Chad and him posted Willie talking at halftime about what Bama needed to do, make adjustments.
4: That was
6: pretty funny. But he had nothing in his hand. He was just sitting in a chair. On the back porch.
4: What a new experience for him.
6: No shoes.
2: He's going to be like, these games, I'm going to remember these games so vividly.
4: Yeah. Exactly.
2: And know what actually happened in the game.
4: Right after it being over.
2: Yes.
6: I am on my 21-day trial with YouTube TV, and so far I like it.
2: Okay.
0: My oldest son sent that to me. He's got it too. He's like,
8: let's go.
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28: 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Here we go.
0: Brand new hour. Thank you for being with us today. If you missed the first 4 hours, not a problem. Catch them on the podcast or the YouTube archive today. On your own time, Speedy Greg Adler, all in the mix, ready to go. Unscreened phone calls coming up this hour. We'll interact with you quite a bit, run down any stories that we might have missed in the first 4 hours today. Also a reminder as we're starting back this hour, if you are looking to plug in to a man church near you, this is not a busy time of year for us, obviously, because men's ministry and competing against football and hunting, not a great idea. But some people are still putting events out there and trying to work around that. One is going to be in Tupelo, Mississippi. The North Mississippi Man Church event is coming up on the 27th of September. Get all those details and plug in and be there. And coming up on the 27th, starts around 5. All those details you can find there at themanchurch.com or follow the Man Church on Instagram and also on the X account, and you can keep up with what we're doing. Let's go to the emails. I got quite a few emails, as you can imagine, from the weekend. Hello, hey, Burge. Hey, Burge. Hey, Burge. Here we go. Hey, Burge. Hey, Burge. Hey, Burge. We drove all the way from Albany, Georgia. I remember seeing them. We met these people. Came to see you guys Friday night in Montgomery. Absolutely worth it! Exclamation point. I brought my wife, who has never listened to the show, and even she had a blast.
1: Oh, that's great.
0: Her favorite, Andy Andrews. Andy.
1: Andy.
0: She did enjoy, to a degree, Scott the Rock Garosky, but she said I couldn't tell what he was actually saying. I will say,
2: but it was good.
0: I will say Speedy's legs weren't as skinny.
1: Thank you.
0: As I imagined, even though I thought someone had left two mic stands on the stage.
1: Oh, hey.
2: That's a good one.
1: Hey.
0: Adler looked like a fairly normal human.
3: Oh, fairly.
0: Height-wise.
2: Yeah.
0: But I think it was unfair to have a ringer in the audience to put a whooping on him.
3: Yeah.
0: Well, you know, we won't say anything about that. That's a surprise. Greg Burgess, you would have thought Elvis walked in the way the women were acting.
2: Oh, yeah.
1: Uh-huh.
0: Truly the lady's pet and the man's regret.
1: There he is.
0: And
2: yeah,
0: Rick,
2: y'all know that.
0: And Rick, the last time I saw you in person, I was just a little kid. You were about 305 pounds.
2: Whoa, Rick, I bet he was in shock.
0: You look like a completely different person. Congratulations to trainer Sean. Gary was exactly what I expected.
1: There it is.
2: He didn't disappoint.
0: That's what you see is what you get. And it was awesome to finally see Gerald Cates look like and see him pick on Greg.
2: Yeah.
0: The music was epic. Adler, you killed it on the drums. Ryan and Greg shredded on the strings.
1: Good job, guys.
0: Rick, you melted our faces with rock vocals.
2: Yeah.
0: The fog machines, lasers, lights, displays, amazing. The only thing I noticed was Adler's guitar was not working for the national anthem.
2: I noticed
3: that, too. I noticed that also.
2: But at some point, you noticed it.
0: But I think his improvising and going a cappella in the audience was great. And during Scream for You, when Ryan went to shred, they had him turned down. But I believe that's when you walked off the stage to tell them to turn him up, and then it was fine.
2: Yeah.
0: Awesome show. Made the 3-hour trip to see it. Worth it. I had an amazing time.
2: Best
0: wishes on the next 3 shows and on the cruise.
1: Thank you.
0: Dustin from Albany.
2: Thank you, Dustin.
1: That's great.
0: Hey, Burge. I went to the live show Friday night in Montgomery. I want to tell you and the guys, we had so much fun. Loved every minute of it. Every guest was great. Loved the concert, too. 3 exclamation points. I do wish there was a little more Adler. Did he feel sick? Were his kids there?
2: Was
0: he doing stuff in the background, as always? Loved what part he did bring to the show. It was really fantastic. Thank you, guys, and all you do for a much-needed laugh and a break from the real world. Tell the listeners, if they have a chance to get tickets for the coming shows, they need to do it or they'll regret it for the rest of their life. Thank you, Sarah. Yeah, Adler did have a lot going on. We also had more people in the lineup than we'll have in Starkville and beyond. But really, I mean, you got costume change. Adler had a lot going on. I guess
2: you got to see him get his butt kicked.
0: I guess they're talking about when we were all sitting in the stools behind everybody.
1: That's right.
0: Which kept going. They would like to see you sit out there and chime in, too.
1: Maybe sneak back out for a little bit.
2: Uncle Sam.
3: And I think I've figured out a way to get back on stage and make it kind of flow with the show. A lot of it had to do with we hadn't really ran it, guys. We kind of just, we winged it in a lot of ways.
0: Absolutely. Yes.
3: And
0: you had to get ready for the music segment.
3: We had music to get ready for. We had multiple costume changes. It's really quite the production. I'm just so impressed with everybody's ability to make it happen. And it was an amazing night, guys. It really was.
0: I hope that made you feel good, though, that everybody's like, we got a bunch of Adler, but we want more.
3: You know, I think I might keep it right there and just leave people wanting more versus leave people wanting less.
0: Look, don't feel great, because what if I was reading the email going, all right, enough with Adler.
3: Right.
1: Yeah. Speaking of winging it, there were times, Rick, that you were in the center stage with one of the special guests, and y'all were bantering back and forth, but something on the replay needed to be hit. So I was like, well, I guess I'll get up and hit it. But then there were times you could make it back.
0: Yeah.
1: But sometimes you were just pinned.
0: Well,
1: you couldn't do anything.
0: Back to what Adler said, we'd never run the comedy part of the show.
1: Right.
0: So you're right. You and I were just going, oh, I think going forward, let's do it this way. So I think it's going to be sometimes you get to it, sometimes I will.
1: Yeah, if you're out there at center stage with a guest, you obviously can't be over there.
0: That's right, because I need to get over and interact with Gary. He gets nervous.
1: He gets the fidget. He wants to stand right by you, too.
0: I know, boy.
1: Man, he loves you.
0: He was real close to me.
1: Golly.
0: This one, Greg, this is an amazing moment, and you and I both, this was cool. Hey, Rick, I wanted to let you guys know that the Montgomery Show Friday night was awesome. I knew I was going to enjoy it, but honestly, it was better than I even expected. There was never a dull moment. Everyone was entertaining. It was the best event I've gone to in a long while. My favorite part was Mr. Lucky. And during Mr. Lucky, because of where I was sitting, I was able to watch your youngest son, Rick, and Greg's son while you two were up there playing. They were sitting three rows in front of me and my husband. I think those two sons were both amazed and proud. It was really sweet to see their reactions. Thank you and the team for such a fun night out. You guys are awesome forever, fan Jill. Thank you very much. You know, I forgot. So keep in mind that Brody had never seen us play. He was too little. He was
4: a baby.
0: That's
4: true.
0: He was a toddler. So
4: you're right.
0: He has no recall. Now, he's heard the songs on the, you know, and stuff like that. And maybe we've shown him a video or something. Taylor was old enough to remember because he actually came on the stage
4: and
0: performed with us, as did my two older ones, too, and Chandler.
4: Chandler, listen, she's fired up from Birmingham.
0: Yes, she is.
4: And
0: I've already sent her a video somebody sent me of her favorite song.
4: And she remembers, you know, all of it.
0: Yeah. And the smaller ones, Brooks and Brody, they were too little. They don't remember it at all.
1: Wow.
0: And then Taylor, like he was able to comment on what songs he liked. He's furious we've not recorded Justification City Limit.
4: Yeah.
0: And he goes, y'all have got to go put that down somewhere. And because that's the only song in the set, by the way, that we wrote as Mr. Lucky.
4: Yeah.
0: Like, we wrote that while we were doing Fat Fest. We wrote that, you know, the other stuff you and I wrote when we were real young with
4: way back.
0: Our friends, and Ryan wrote songs that are on the CD. When he was playing with other bands. So, but there is that one song. We will do one song we actually wrote together, me, you, and Ryan. And it's an interesting set that we do. But I didn't think about that.
4: Yeah.
0: And so Brody was over there and he's just like looking at me like, Dad. And I'm like, you know what, Alfred, you've never really seen that, have you?
1: Mm-hmm.
0: And so I know that Taylor's wife was there and she had never seen it before.
4: No, she was. Yeah. I guess it is kind of because. I mean, she ain't been nowhere around it.
1: Yeah.
4: You know? And then all of a sudden, what's Greg doing up there? You know, it was
1: And now
4: funny.
1: That you think about it, Tyler was tiny, but he kind of remembers it.
4: He was little
1: itty bitty.
4: Yeah.
1: But JC and Reese,
0: this will be their first experience.
4: Yeah. Got that.
0: Yeah. So it's been that long.
1: Yeah.
0: So, and also the fact, like I said earlier in the show, and you may have missed it if you're with us now, at least 50% of the audience, this was their first time to see the band, too.
1: Yeah.
0: You know, so.
1: Fine.
0: It was funny, though, to see the ones that were out there that did know the song, so that was funny.
1: Yeah.
0: Did you
1: throw any picks to anybody, Greg?
4: Of course.
0: Yeah, right. Greg was throwing picks. Ryan was throwing picks. Starkville, the show's rolling to you Friday night.
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0: 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Hey, folks, it's just common sense. Don't you think you'd sleep better on a mattress that was customized for you? Just makes sense. All right, NFL. You know, we're full-blown NFL now. It's underway. All the various NFL games got Monday Night Football for the first time tonight.
1: Mm-hmm. And a good one, too.
0: And a good one. And it's – where are we playing tonight? Who's home?
1: I thought it was in Denver, but we'll see.
0: Is it in Denver?
1: Let me see. So, I can get it to you in two.
2: It's at Chiefs.
1: Oh, so Chiefs. I'm wrong. City. Arrowhead. Okay.
0: Yeah, so Kansas City and the Broncos tonight, Monday Night Football. Mm-hmm. Give that a little look. See, I don't even know who the Monday Night Football team is now. Who is it? We're still trying to have Al Michaels do this.
1: It's Joe Buck and Troy Aikman.
0: Troy Aikman. Okay, that's right. All right. So that's tonight. It was funny because Sherry, you know, she went all football with me this weekend.
1: Yeah.
0: And we had a blast. She became very opinionated.
1: Okay.
0: So she saw the NFL promos during the games. And by the way, she thinks Arch Manning is way overrated. She made that very clear.
1: Yeah. Second half, yeah, he owned up.
0: Well, she even says that she thinks the team came back and won. She's still not impressed with his play.
1: Oh, but really?
0: Anyway, she says, well, I'm just talking about the hype that's about it. She called him Coattail Kid.
1: Well, the last few drives, he stepped up.
0: Yeah, okay.
1: Well, made some good throws.
0: I'm just saying she says that he does not meet the hype.
3: The first half of the night, he didn't look like it.
0: Right, right. So, but it was funny to watch her become opinionated. She'd tell people she didn't like calls. Well, I don't know why they're doing that.
1: Okay.
0: Yeah, I mean, it was a lot of fun. So, but anyway, so it comes on and she goes, well, now it seems like the NFL's playing every night now. She was like, I thought Monday night was a big deal. Now there's a Thursday night. I said, that's right. I said, baby, there's a Sunday night. Mm-hmm. She goes, so we got a Thursday night, a Sunday night, and a Monday night.
1: That's it.
0: Doesn't that take away the old Monday night thrill? I'm like, well, you're really becoming opinionated on football. And now that you mention it, yes, it does.
1: Yeah.
0: So anyway.
1: Look back at this past week, we had a Wednesday night. That was just the start.
0: But anyway. But if you are, and all I could think about was Bubba on this, the only Minnesota Viking fan that I really know.
1: Mm-hmm.
0: Kyler Murray goes to the Vikings.
1: Yeah.
4: I mean, hey, your first mistake was thinking you could have something.
0: And he gets destroyed. I mean, just like, really hurt, isn't he? I mean, it's not good, is it?
1: I don't know. So, I know he got hit pretty good. His helmet came off, got hit in the head.
0: Knocked out in his Vikings debut after forearm to the helmet, blow to the neck by the Packers.
2: Right? Yeah. I've got the replay right here. I noticed that number 90 for the Packers is going for the tackle as well. Kyler Murray probably should have gotten down a little earlier. Number 90 pulls his helmet and almost exposes his helmet so that the other Packers defender comes in, and it is ugly.
5: Goodness. He just
2: look, pull,
0: down
2: hit.
0: Oh!
5: Catches the helmet, and then the violent collision there.
2: Yeah.
0: Mm-hmm.
2: Like the pull of the helmet almost made it worse. Kind of exposed it.
3: Pretty obvious he was going down. That guy kind of.
2: You're right. Mm-hmm. You're right.
0: So he's he's hurt pretty bad. Left the game, went under concussion evaluation, listed as officially questionable to return. Severity of the hit made it clear to those watching that his day was over that day. Not sure when and if he'll be back.
1: Wow.
0: So Kyler Murray, I didn't think anybody, if he went down, would be able to hit him in the head. He's so little.
2: Right.
1: Okay. But,
2: he's not a big guy.
0: Yeah. But
2: I mean, they for that they, league.
0: A lot of giants out there.
1: Carson Wentz came in after that, which I'd forgotten about.
3: What about the guy they drafted year before last?
1: Has he been hurt? I don't know.
3: Jake, the Michigan got hurt his first year. Yeah. But
1: I don't know.
3: McCaffrey missed something. Mm-hmm. What was his name?
1: JJ.
0: JJ
2: McCarthy.
1: McCarthy, there you go. They won 39-22 over your Packers, Rick. Are you okay?
0: No. I had to also explain to my wife. She was really into football this weekend why I'm a Packers fan. I took her all the way back to my first NFL jersey I ever got uniform. Yep. And when Greg got one, his didn't fit. You? His didn't fit.
1: Yeah.
0: And then we, Jimbo Ellis down the street got one. And the three of us went around the neighborhood playing everybody dressed as a Green Bay Pack.
1: Yep.
0: And one time you ran the wrong way and I had to turn you around and get your head in the right direction.
3: Yeah, I think I remember that.
0: All right.
3: We were really young.
0: We were very young. But by the way, you were less than 5.
3: Yeah.
0: And I was less than 6. So I think we were somewhere in, we were anywhere.
3: 4 and 5.
0: We were 4 and 5, I think. All right.
1: Can I give you a McCarthy update? Y'all asked about it.
0: Now this is also Melissa McCarthy's son.
1: Yeah, J.J. McCarthy was inactive.
3: So he would be a nose guard.
1: He began the game inactive, and then
3: is he hurt?
1: Well, and then when Kyler went down and Carson got
3: didn't
1: pulled
3: know
1: up,
3: was still
1: he
3: in the
1: got
3: league.
1: Notified, and so he it was a huge development for him because he was like now he was ruled out for the game, and then he realized what had taken place, and so he was like, wow, might be active.
0: Also, Scataboo, the Giants look good. New head coach. But
3: Jackson Dart.
0: But y'all brought up, Scataboo just destroyed his ankle last year.
2: I mean, broke it off.
0: Here he is with the first down that seals, sorry, Speedy, their victory over the Cowboys. So I guess you and I can cry in our...
3: Well, Dak made a bad play right before half.
0: Don't say that in front of Speedy.
3: Led to the touchdown.
0: All right, so here's the
1: people made bad plays too, Greg.
0: But and I here comes Scataboo.
2: Yeah.
0: Oh, Scataboo. Stays in bounds and
2: has the first down. So there you go.
3: Did you see him after his first touchdown when he turned that flip?
0: Should he be turning back flips after what his ankle was last year?
3: If I'm in charge of him, I'm like, you got to be kidding.
1: But isn't that kind of his thing? Didn't he do that at like some other event we were talking about?
0: Amazing. But after the injury. Should you be doing that? And now his new commercial's funny where he headbutts everything.
1: Yeah.
0: I had to explain that to Sherry. She goes, why is this guy headbutting everything?
2: He's crazy.
0: I said, well, he headbutts the quarterback every time they do
1: something.
0: I like
1: the guy at the restaurant, though.
0: Right,
1: The guy goes to get me and goes, no, right here.
0: Right here. We come back, unscreened phone calls. All 10 lines are open. Talk about whatever you want. Here's that number.
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1: And America speaks. All 10 lines are open. Any topic you want to talk about, bring it on in. Isn't it interesting that even in the Q&A Friday night at the show, a Cowboys fan and his wife asked us, did we think the Cowboys are going to win the Super Bowl anytime soon? That was a question out of the audience.
2: Yeah. Well, it's only game one, Rick.
1: To the phones we go. Welcome to the Rick Burgess Show. Unscreen phone calls. Go ahead.
3: Doo-doo.
2: There he is. He made an appearance.
1: Were you at the show? He was at the show. Really well done. Rick Burgess Show. Unscreen phone calls. Go ahead.
4: This is Carl Childers.
1: Carl made it to the show. Carl, how'd you like the show?
4: I liked it. I like that Mr. Lucky band. It'd have been a lot better if Doyle Hargrave was able to play the guitar with y'all, but couldn't do it because I killed him with a lawnmower blade.
1: Right. You sure did, Carl. So good to see you, man.
2: Oh, yeah, he couldn't be there.
1: We continue. Rick Burgess Show, unscreened phone calls. Go ahead.
5: Hey, good morning, guys.
1: Hey, buddy.
5: Me and my wife were able to come out to the show Friday night, and I just wanted to tell y'all how much of a good time we had.
1: Great.
5: That was our hope. It was actually more than we expected. And the only thing I have to say is I don't think Speedy should be picked on his legs anymore because Gary's are smaller, and he shaves them.
1: Gary
6: shaves his legs.
7: We learned so much that day.
6: I used to have big legs to the COVID.
1: You ever notice anything Gary says is wrong
2: with COVID?
1: Look at him. Yes, he says that every time.
2: Uh-huh.
1: Look at that.
6: Everything was fine to the COVID.
2: Not one hair on his body.
1: Mm-mm. We continue Rick Burgess Show, unscreened phone calls. Go ahead.
8: After listening to you guys' story about how things went Friday, I'm pretty sure, Adler, you were set up on purpose, and I've got some pretty strong evidence to back this up.
1: Oh.
8: You, Rick, last week you said, everybody don't wait till 7 o'clock to get in your seat.
1: You're right.
8: 5 minutes before the
1: start.
8: Yes, I did.
1: Yes, I did.
7: Well, they got me good.
1: Yes, I did. And did anybody have a Gary sighting? I didn't. He kind of disappeared.
7: Mm-hmm.
1: Mm-hmm. And before you know it.
2: Maybe we're on to something here.
1: You know what? Maybe there's something amiss. Because it was kind of odd that when I said to everybody, should we not address that before the Mr. Lucky set? And everybody's like, oh, no, it's fine. How did they know it was fine?
2: Right. Mm-hmm. That is an interesting.
1: Mm-hmm.
2: Just one chord.
1: And the plot thickens. Mm-hmm. Rick Burgess Show, unscreen phone calls. Go ahead.
9: Hi. Hi, guys.
1: Hey, how
2: Hello.
1: You doing?
2: Hello.
9: Hi. I was going to say, for my husband's Father's Day gift, part of the gift was we got him tickets to the show Friday night.
1: Oh, great. Oh.
9: And he thoroughly enjoyed it. He thoroughly enjoyed it. But it was a test of my patience. Because about two seats down from me on the same row was the cackler. I don't know if you heard her.
1: Oh, no. Oh, we had a cackler out there.
2: I think I did hear a little cackler.
1: Look, when you're doing comedy,
9: you love a cackler.
1: Oh, you know?
9: Oh, but your first words out of your mouth were cackle. And just obviously she had a little libation before she came.
1: Yeah. Okay. I did notice, I thought our audience would be a little lighter on the adult beverages, but I when I saw them at the concession stand, I thought to myself, boy, they're not going to make much money tonight. I stand corrected.
9: Yes, listen, and she thoroughly enjoyed herself, and apparently her favorite is Gary, because she stood up the whole time Gary was on stage. Regardless, it didn't matter that there were people behind her. She was up
1: videoing.
9: Wow. The whole time. But I did want to say we enjoyed it. We had a great time.
3: Thank you so much. Thank you. You can tell that people who had a good time are a little bit surprised.
10: Yeah.
3: You know what? They're just like, you know what? That was pretty good.
10: Let's be careful here. We've always achieved off low expectations.
3: Right. Well, you know what?
10: So if I'm coming to Starkville next, I'm thinking, well, I hope it's good.
3: Well, I would go this far. The fact that people had such a good time is because they went in with low expectations. So if you're still to see the show, keep them low. That's why they're enjoying it.
10: Yeah.
3: They're like, that's not what I expected. So don't start expecting anything.
11: Don't think that it's good.
3: No. Rick Burgess Show, Unscreened Phone Calls. Go ahead.
12: Good morning. I have a quick question. When y'all talk about courtesy flushes, are you referring to sound, smell, or volume?
3: Smell. That's the main reason. Look, if you can drown out the volume, that'd be great. But its main function is, let's mix a little water with that. Let's get it out of here so it doesn't have time.
11: So it don't soak.
3: Yeah, that's right. Exactly right.
12: Wonderful. Thank you so much.
3: You're welcome. There you go.
10: All right. Who thought that voice would ask that question?
3: I didn't either.
7: Yeah.
3: A lot of people sitting near the heckler, the cackler. Look, a lot of people there. Rick Burgess Show, Unscreened Phone Calls. Go ahead.
13: Hey, Rick. Travis and Alabaster. How are you?
3: I'm good, Travis. How's life in the Baster?
13: Good. I came to the show. I was able to get down 65 and get to the show Friday night.
3: Oh, great.
13: And
3: good.
13: Me and my wife, it was awesome, absolutely. I mean, the only thing she said, she wanted more Adler, too, but I don't know what that means. But I think we need to put a little light up there. I couldn't see him too good, but anyway, when he was beating up them drums.
3: Yeah.
13: But I'm also the parent that Greenwood was talking about the other day that have a player play a brim at UAB.
3: Yeah.
13: And I have tickets for the Birmingham show, so basically my plan is to go to the game as best I can and slip out and grab an Uber down there and catch the Birmingham.
3: By the time you get to Birmingham, you'll be able to see Adler because he'll be lit better, you know, and a lot of adjustments will be made. So there you go.
10: Yeah, Blazers.
13: All right, man.
3: Yeah. See you, man.
13: Appreciate it. Yeah. Go Blazers.
3: How about Coach on guitar? He's pretty good, isn't he?
10: Mm-hmm.
13: Oh, yeah. I got a good video of him. I sent my daughter. I said, look at him shredding. I mean, it was very impressive. Y'all looked almost professional out there.
3: Well, you know, some of those things are just, it's like riding a bicycle. It comes back to you.
10: He sent me Coach Greenwood sent me a picture Saturday. He was at the UAB football game. And I said, see, nobody sitting around you right now knows you shredded last night.
3: Oh, no. They
10: have no idea. You're a rock star.
11: They didn't care.
3: They don't have any idea. They didn't know. Didn't anybody expect that?
10: No.
3: Mm. Of course, after soundcheck, I wasn't sure anybody would ever get to know it.
11: Yeah.
3: We continue. Rick Burgess Show, Unscreened Phone Calls. Go ahead.
12: Hey, this is Laura from Rocket City. How y'all doing, Laura? Rocket City.
11: Mm-hmm.
12: Yes. Hey, I'll be there. October 9th. Yes, sir. Okay. But anyway, I just want to say, really and truly, thank you for what you do with Strange Encounters. And I do hope that you get that Dion thing on there. I mean, I've listened to every single episode. I've followed y'all since Rick and Bubba years. But y'all are wonderful. And I pray for you every single day.
3: Thank you.
12: Y'all are wonderful. And no, seriously, I mean, I do. Because y'all are great. You always have been. And let me tell you one thing also.
3: Okay.
12: Back in the day, Rick and Bubba time, and I felt like y'all got preachy or something, so I quit listening, you know? But you know what? You brought me back, really and truly, to the Lord, really and truly.
3: Well, yes. Thank you.
12: I felt that way back in the day. It's like, when you stopped doing the 13 days, all that stuff, I was in a dark time.
3: Sure.
12: But anyways. No, y'all are wonderful. You're wonderful. And I listen all the time. And Rick, don't stop with, Man Church, all that stuff, everything. My husband's into it. And, all of y'all are wonderful. And I pray for you every single day. And
3: thank you.
12: I'm so glad the tour's going great. Yay!
3: Well, thank you for that. And we look forward to seeing you in Huntsville in October, too. That was a very encouraging call. Appreciate that. And, I know exactly where you're coming from. I remember being on that same journey. Rick Burgess Show, Unscreened Phone Calls. Go ahead.
14: Hey, y'all, this one's for Greg. I'm sitting up in a cherry picker at a job site right now. And I'm 100% sure that Greg understands this one. The roller dog I had for breakfast is not agreeing with me, brother. I don't know what to do.
3: You better hit that handle. Get on down. You ever been up in it?
7: No.
11: I've seen somebody have to go in one.
3: What, in it?
11: Yeah.
3: A speedy situation in the cherry picker?
11: Mm-hmm. Yes, in the bucket. Yeah.
10: All of a sudden, all you see is from the neck up.
11: Yeah.
3: Oh, wow, there's no courtesy there.
11: No.
3: You'd have to know this guy. He got through it. If anybody could pull it off, he could.
10: That's how you get a nickname right there.
3: Oh, yeah. Tex Nation, will there ever be any documentation of this tour for those of us that can't get there?
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0: All righty. So we thank you for being with us from Tex Nation. I noticed I went to the show Friday night. There was a QR code. We scanned it on the big screen for bonus content, question mark. I got an email, but never saw any other content or information. If you got the email, then you're good. That's just letting, they're just letting you know they got it. And that means as information is made available, you will receive it. You're letting us know, hey, if something happens and there is bonus content that's in some sort of digital form that we might have access to, you know, after the tour or whatever, that's basically saying, is this something that you would be interested in? Trying to get some sort of, what's the demand on something like this versus cost? So anyway, that's all that is. If you got an email back, then you're good. You're in the system and you'll get more information as it is made available. Couple of things. I heard you talking about this with Greg, the monstrous Wendy's burger returns.
2: Yeah.
0: Daring customers to devour it. It is 9 patties in 9 minutes. Adler, how's RFK Jr. letting this stand?
2: Wow.
0: This sounds like this could kill somebody.
2: T-Rex Burger.
0: It's the T-Rex Burger, a franchise in Edmond, Oklahoma. The T-Rex Burger Challenge. Like I said, you have to eat it in 9 minutes. Would you like to?

0: How much it costs, Speedy? You're out. $30.
1: Well, that's like 9 burgers almost.
2: Yeah, but
1: At Old Guy Eats did the challenge, and he did the challenge. Apparently, there's a prize offered if you eat it in less than 9 minutes, and he was at 6-something, I believe.
0: Well, this goes back, though, to the thing that we said back in the Rick and Bubba years and continue to say, is this enjoyable?
1: I know.
0: I mean, I want to enjoy a good hamburger.
3: No, I tried to do that one time. It's not enjoyable at all.
0: It's not enjoyable.
1: Tall burger.
0: It's not enjoyable, is it, Greg? I mean, it really, really isn't.
1: Yeah. That's how do you even get your, well, how do you do that? Can a man cut his burger?
4: You do. You have to when it's that. That's a
1: no. What do you do with that?
4: That's a full meatloaf.
0: The answer is I'm talking about a regular. He cannot order a regular hamburger or take one off the grill and cut it in two. That's absolutely no.
1: If you're at a restaurant and it's so big that, I mean, it's just a mess. You're saying you cannot cut it just to make sense of it.
4: You can cut it in half.
1: You know, Rick's saying you can.
4: You can cut it in half.
1: What if you walked in the rain to eat it?
0: You can, I guess, but you shouldn't.
4: Just split it, but you can't cut it and eat it with like a fork. That's crazy.
1: No. I'm just talking about.
0: Oh,
1: like,
0: whoa!
1: No,
0: you're cutting it in half for what reason, Adler?
4: Okay, so
0: you're sharing it.
4: You get a big burger.
0: Who are you sharing it with?
4: No, I'm not sharing.
0: Okay.
4: You get a gigantic burger. It's stacked with everything.
1: Everything, and it's just juice is all everywhere.
4: Juice is everywhere, and it's going to end up causing problems. I am okay with a man taking a steak knife. A big old steak knife,
0: right?
4: and like a chainsaw, cutting the burger in half, so you have two burgers.
0: Is he going back to work? Is he going back to work?
4: You eat it. Maybe he's going back to work.
0: Is he
4: maybe
0: at home?
4: Maybe he's got a hot date that he's just looking forward to. Really,
0: is he at home or is he going back to work?
4: I'm talking in public at a restaurant. Because then you got two little things that you can really keep. You can keep all the juice in there. It's so much easier to hold and eat, and every bite is better. And I do that.
1: Well, I got.
0: Why are you ordering burgers so big?
3: Yeah, that's a big burger.
4: It makes it easier. Try it. Just cut it in half.
1: I will say
0: what
1: this.
0: What if you just had a regular burger?
4: I didn't make the burger. They made the burger.
0: Okay, sure.
1: I just witnessed this. Tyler, my oldest, we were out to eat as a family just a week or two ago, and he had a burger. And it was so big, it covered pretty much almost the entire plate. It's like, what do you even do with that?
0: Right.
1: And it was, and it's just like, and I said, buddy, I don't know what else you can do. He cut it in half. He ate the whole thing. He ate the whole thing.
0: Right. I got you.
1: But he just cut it in half so he could handle one side at a time.
0: No.
4: Yeah,
1: but he didn't take anything home. He didn't have a plate to take home or whatever or to go. He ate it all. It's just to make sense of it, he had to separate it.
4: Yeah, you got
1: to
4: make sense
1: of it. Or stuff was falling out everywhere every time you picked it up.
0: No,
1: it was a mess.
4: Rick doesn't like it.
0: I will say this. I've had people frustrate me and like at a restaurant where I'm like, hey, guys, I really wanted just a good sandwich, a good burger. Y'all've made it now so messy that it's falling apart. I'm not even enjoying the ratio of everything because it won't hold together.
1: Much. Right.
0: And so I can see that.
3: Can be too much.
0: I can see that.
1: I didn't have I looked at it and I saw what he was dealing with. And I said, I got to tell you, I have no problem with what you're doing.
0: No. Right.
1: I mean, that's the only way.
4: And you know what? Disown him?
1: Because he looked at me like, Daddy, what do I do?
0: I know.
1: Even though he's 29.
0: Well, he looked to his dad because he didn't want you to be disappointed.
4: Yeah. You didn't call him gay like the textures are right now. I'm not gay.
1: Right. Well, they'll go to that quick.
3: Oh, wow.
1: They'll go to gay quick.
4: I set the record straight just then. Did y'all hear that? I set it straight.
0: You did.
4: Real good.
0: I'm turning you man card.
1: Yeah.
4: Right. Yeah. It's the whole man card thing. And it's just, it's you can eat it better. Every bite is better. It's a better experience. If you don't like it, you don't have to do that.
0: Right. I'd rather not see it.
3: All your default.
0: And I'd rather it be something that, you know, I'd like it to be, I got to go back to work. I'm, you know, about to go speak. I'm playing drums for Mr. Lucky, something.
4: Whatever it may be. Yeah.
1: By the way, speaking of being a man, I bumped into a guy. That went to Woodlawn, and y'all's dad was his PE coach.
0: Uh-oh.
3: Oh, I bet that was fun.
1: He said, hey, I got some stories.
0: I saw a guy yesterday, you ready for this? Played for dad in his first coaching job ever right out of college at Banks High School. Was the quarterback.
3: Oh, wow.
0: I said, he was only like 4 or 5 years older than you. He goes, I know. Man, it was intense.
1: Golly.
0: Chick-fil-A, one of the toughest franchises.
1: Yeah, to get started.
0: To get started. By the way, I talked to a guy, where was I? I think I was in Mississippi. Boy, how many stories go that way? I think I was in Mississippi.
2: Yeah, I think.
0: And he told me that he runs restaurants, that he has tried to get a Chick-fil-A for years and gets turned down every time.
2: Wow.
0: Huh. He said, they'll sit there and interview you and they'll turn you down. Just wow. Like, no, I don't think so. And then if you pass their vetting, it's $10,000 for a franchise fee.
1: $10,000?
0: Yep. And about 100,000 people apply every year. 200 are selected out of 100,000.
1: Wow.
0: This guy told me, he said, I've been turned down like five times.
1: Wow.
0: But I keep trying. By the way, if they don't like an answer to the question, he said my first time they didn't think I was passionate enough. Turn me down.
2: Really?
1: I did see a reel, and I could have my numbers wrong, so y'all don't email me, but if you are a franchise owner, on average, you'll profit about $8 million a year.
0: Wow. No wonder there's 100,000 people. Won.
4: Now, is it true, though, that of that profit, Chick-fil-A takes 50% of that profit?
1: I thought it was 15, but
4: 15% of sales, 50% of net profit. Reading.
1: I'm not reading pictures online.
4: Yeah. I don't know.
0: Just got a text from Elton John. He says, I see no issue with cutting hamburgers.
2: Do it all the time.
0: Do it all the time.
4: What was the guy's name? Elton what?
0: Elton John.
4: Oh, hey, that wasn't the real Elton John.
1: Adler, there you are cutting the burger.
4: That's AI. Wearing a dress and lipstick cutting a burger.
1: How do you get your mouth around that? You got to have to cut that up.
2: Who would get a burger that big?
4: Restaurants make burgers like that all the time.
2: No.
0: I have an Elton John joke to that, but I'm not going to get it.
1: Leave it alone.
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Huntsville's Rock Station, 106.1 WTAK. Did you happen to watch the NFL opening game last week on Wednesday? It was the Seattle Seahawks hosting the Patriots. Surviving members of this band performed at halftime, but did we get to see it on the national broadcast? No. Meanwhile, Thursday's game from Australia had the Jonas Brothers play at halftime. We were subjected to that. Looking at you, NBC.

0: 1061 WTAK. Mick Jagger was asked recently by GQ UK whether he thought they should do the biopic treatment for the Rolling Stones. And he said, you know what, for the longest time I thought no, but more recently I've thought yes. Well, we now know that the Rolling Stones have signed a deal with a production company to do a biopic. That's all the information we have. Nothing about cast or story or timeline, but they're doing it. Got some Stones for you next.
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1: This is Dino from East Moline. 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
0: Dino!
1: You play the Who Jukebox Hero? Thanks. Bye.
0: I think you mean Foreigner. But yes, I will play that for you after Collective Soul. Appreciate the request.

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Nirvana is getting an award. Yes, all these many years later, they're getting an award next week. We'll talk about that next.

0: 1061 WTAK. The MTV Video Music Awards will be happening on CBS on September the 26th. And in that award ceremony, Nirvana is going to get the Video Vanguard Award during the ceremony, actually September the 27th. Now, it hasn't been announced yet if they're actually going to perform on that award ceremony or if some of the surviving members are just going to be, you know, there to grab the trophy. But it will be broadcast live from LA on CBS on the 27th. Nirvana is next.
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1: From classic Peter Frampton.
0: Okay.
1: I woke up on that song back in the 90s. It would be great.
0: Let's do it.
1: Thank you. Have a great day.
0: Too, man. Happy Monday.
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0: 1061 WTAK, Huntsville's Rock Station. Last week on the NFL kickoff game, Mike McCready of Pearl Jam did the national anthem, and it was in Seattle. He's from Seattle, and he did it on his guitar, and he did it very much in a way that sounded like Jimi Hendrix. He rest in peace, who is also from Seattle. I thought it was a fantastic tribute. Mike McCready and his band Pearl Jam coming up next.
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0: And for adults with type 2 diabetes and known heart disease, Jardiance can lower the risk of cardiovascular death too. 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

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Well, this year is the 50th anniversary of Tom Petty and the Heartbreakers. So the Tom Petty estate says, expect lots of things. No, I think the exact quote was all kinds of things this year. They've already released some really cool newly remixed and extended versions of some of their songs.

1061 WTAK. NFL off to an exciting start. One game left. That is Monday Night Football tonight. It is the Kansas City Chiefs hosting the Denver Broncos. I got the Denver Broncos defense on my fantasy team, so I know who I'm pulling for.

0: 106.1 WTAK, Huntsville's Rock Station. I mean, if I read another report about how AI is going to kill us all in the next decade and still nobody in our government doing anything about it, I'm going to skirt.
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106.1 WTAK. A couple of weeks ago, we lost an American treasure in Dolly Parton. And if you haven't heard it yet, go back and listen to Dolly Parton's version of this Collective Soul song. It's fantastic.

0: Huntsville's Rock Station 106.1 WTAK. Apparently, Lars from Metallica recently was involved in the second biggest private real estate deal in San Francisco's history. We'll talk about that next.
1: Hey, weekend warriors. How's a little trail therapy sound right now? 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

106.1 WCAK. Lars from Metallica was recently involved in a very lucrative private real estate deal. A couple of mansions he bought for $36 million a decade ago sold for $68 million. What? Until it sleeps.

Huntsville's Rock Station 106.1 WTAK. Robert Plant is putting out his All That Glitters EP. Coming up October the 9th. His band Saving Grace, which is, I mean, it's not Zeppelin, but it's pretty fantastic.

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1: 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Guaranteed people. Sometimes with questionable judgment. 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
1: Ah, this song gives me such a free feeling.
0: And we need it because, you know, this week is a 5-day work week. Last week was 4. It's going to seem like 10. You just know. It's how it always goes. Alice Cooper on a Monday.

0: 106.1 WTAK, Huntsville's Rock Station. Are you playing in a fantasy league? Me too. I don't remember this many injury issues this early in the season. Is it just me? Does it seem like there were a lot of injuries, NFL injuries at camp and in preseason games, some of them season ending? I mean, I know it happens. I know it can happen. It just seems like more than usual this year. My fantasy team, one weekend, crushing.
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Nashville's Rock Station 106.1 WTAK. Well, we're already 1 week past Labor Day, which a lot of folks think is like the start of fall. But technically, we don't turn the page on summer for another full week. Metallica doing Bob Seger. All alone.

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106.1 WTAK. Bon Jovi did a Madison Square Garden residency recently, and he was trying out his new vocal cords, had a procedure done, basically had to relearn how to sing, but he said it went great, and he plans on performing for many years to come. Certainly hope that's the case. Cranberries.

1061 WTAK, Huntsville's Rock Station. You know, Freddie Mercury died at the age of 45 way back in 1991, but recently he would have been 80 years old a couple weekends ago. Trying to picture Freddie Mercury as an 80-year-old guy. Having a hard time. Foghat.

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0: 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Next week at the MTV Video Music Awards, Nirvana is going to receive an award, the Vanguard Award. Now, we don't know yet if the surviving members of the band are going to be on hand to perform, assuming at least one of them will be there to accept the award, but it will be on September 27th on CBS.
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Huntsville's Rock Station 106.1 WTAK. It is Freak Daddy. Welcome to the Monday edition of the Freak Daddy Show. Hope you had a great weekend. I did. I went to Missouri. Was able to fly up and back on Saturday and watch my son and the Missouri State Bears. They won their game, got to hang out with him. It was really cool and just good to kind of be in that college football environment. Congratulations to the Alabama Crimson Tide, as we all know. It got scary there for a minute. They were scared to death that if Kentucky beats them, somebody's getting fired. But Kentucky showed up, and you guys won. So it's okay. Breathe. Breathe. It's okay. I knew they were going to win. I knew that Alabama was going to win. ZZ Top, Three Doors Down, Guns N' Roses. Also some Aerosmith coming up on 106.1 WTAK. Right now, let's kick things off. Here's Steppenwolf and Born to Be Wild.

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1: At work rule number 23. 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

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If you need to try to maybe win something, you know, maybe some concert tickets, maybe some WWE tickets, which will be coming up to the VBC here this year, before the end of the year, you can win some tickets there. Just going to be a good place to go. 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

Hopefully you're home already. Got off work early, maybe. Sliding across the kitchen floor in socks. Playing a little Tom Cruise there. Old time rock and roll on 106.1 WTAK. Here's Stone Temple Pilots.

Adams and No One Like You as we jump into another hour of the Freak Daddy Show. Of course, 106.1 WTAK, now the new home for the Rick Burgess Show. It was originally on our sister station, The River. Now it and Auburn football are now on 106.1 WTAK. John Cougar, Mellencamp, Metallica, Billy Idol, and Queen all on the way. Let's kick things off. There's Ozzy Osbourne and No More Tears.

John Cougar Mellencamp and Hurts So Good. You're listening to the Freak Daddy Show. Got some Toto. We'll also hear from Queen. Billy Idol as well. But right now, a little Metallica. Here's Sad But True on Huntsville's Rock Station, 106.1 WTAK.

0: Toto in Africa. 106.1 WTAK. Big thanks to everyone that came out to the Black Jacket Symphony Show on Saturday. I was not able to make it. Like I said, I was in Missouri watching my son play football, but heard how great he was. Lots of rave reviews, and they continue to knock it out of the park. And they've got the new one. You're talking about the new Michael Jackson one they will have coming up pretty soon. That'll be one of the next Black Jacket Symphony shows that they announced the other night. Pearl Jam and Led Zeppelin coming up.
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The White Stripes and Seven Nation Army on 106.1 WTAK. The Doors, also some Midnight Oil and Ozzy coming up. But first, Def Leppard. Here's Animal, 106.1 WTAK.

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Guns N' Roses and Patience. 106.1 WTAK. Kansas on the way. We'll also hear, Beastie Boys. Love that. Some Soundgarden, REM, Eric Clapton, and John Bon Jovi coming up. First, let's get the Offspring. Your Self-Esteem.

the Beastie Boys, and you gotta fight for your right to party. It is the Freak Daddy Show. Eric Clapton, John Bon Jovi coming up, as well as REM. But first, Soundgarden. Here's Spoon Man.